0: Greetings and salutations, dear listeners of Lotus FM, from the Murga Bhakti Foundation, South Africa. We welcome you to the daily chanting of the Kumara Ashtavam.
1: Kumara Ashtavam, chant number 12. Om Shadakshara Padaye Namo Namaha. Salutations to the Lord of the six-letter mantra, Om Sharavana Bhava, the sacred pond where six baby

0: Good morning and welcome. This is Newsbreak on Lotus FM. Top stories for today. Maggie Govender and Ila Gandhi lead a new organization launched to preserve the legacy of the Natal Indian Congress.
1: To defend, protect and preserve the name, legacy and intellectual property of the Natal Indian Congress. And as far as legal possible, we want to ensure that all the NIC trademarks and copyrights are properly registered.
0: In other news, local obstetricians call for judgment-free reproductive choices, and that ahead of World Contraception Day tomorrow.
2: Women have a right to contraception. Contraception is safe, it should be accessible to everybody, and it is the one thing available to women that really empowers them to allow them in life to really achieve.
0: Analysts say the Reserve Bank's recent interest rate hike is squeezing household budgets, and this as consumer debt deepens.
3: More than one in three credit-active South Africans have an impaired credit record, and that's the NCR's Credit Bureau monitoring, where they recorded that 29.2 million credit-active consumers were within South Africa.
0: And also coming up, modest fashion is taking center stage as global traders gather for Malaysia's massive halal showcase.
4: Halal modesty is very quite subjective. So when we talk about modest fashion, it's basically cover most of it, but we're not necessarily wearing hijab or things like that. So, but I cover as much as you can. It got to be loose, coverage matters.
0: Taresh Hariprasad is in Kuala Lumpur and will bring us the details on that story. Also coming up this morning, a fishing report. So we will cast away with our angling expert, that's Sanjay Ramsarup, later on the program. We've got a full team here otherwise. Hussein Ibrahim is with us, going through your messages on social media. He'll also provide us with a market review. You can catch that at 5:45. With regards to your messages sent to us this morning, if you're sending us a voice note, please try and keep it to below 30 seconds in duration. Otherwise, you can send those thoughts and opinions to our WhatsApp line in studio, 071-613-7803. Rob Byrne is also around. He'll have the traffic updates in the second half. I'll bring you a weather update at 5:30. This is Newsbreak on Lotus FM. Welcome to Friday morning, the 25th of September 2026. I'm Matthew Viren. Do stay tuned.
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0: Now let's recap the National Heritage Day celebrations that were held at Otsruen in the Little Karoo, with thousands of people gathering at the Bongolotu Stadium. Now the President, Cyril Ramaphosa, was there and he was the keynote speaker at this year's event, held in the Western Cape for a second consecutive year. The celebrations, meanwhile, were held under the theme, Celebrating Our Living Heritage, Strengthening the Ties That Bind Us. Here's Segri Chetty with more.
6: Colourful traditional attire, music and dancing set the tone for this year's celebration. Thousands gathered to celebrate the diverse cultures and traditions that make up South Africa's living heritage. The event was initially scheduled for KwaZulu-Natal before being moved to the Western Cape at short notice. Paying tribute to the people of Otsruen, President Cyril Ramaphosa said the region's Khoi and San heritage connects South Africans to a human story that stretches back thousands of years.
7: Just outside Otsruen, you find some of the oldest and the rarest ancient Khoi and San rock paintings, connecting us to a human story that was written thousands of years before our nation was born, before South Africa became the nation state that it is. And we pay tribute to our Khoi and San ancestors.
6: Addressing the crowd, the president also touched on the scourge of GBV in our country, saying our women deserve to be safe. A minute of silence was observed to remember those killed by GBV. Special emphasis was given to the recent killings in Ekurhuleni in Gauteng. He said government would soon make an announcement regarding this.
7: Today, however, let us make a simple declaration that violence against women will not be part of the inheritance we leave to the next generation of South Africans. That enough is enough, and we must bring gender-based violence to an end as South Africans working together.
6: The Minister of Sports, Arts and Culture, Gayton McKenzie, praised the Oudtshoorn municipality for putting on a memorable event at such a short notice.
8: And I want to congratulate the leadership of Oudtshoorn. When they heard, they jumped for joy and they said, what do we need to do? The Department of Sports, Arts and Culture possesses people that have the skill to pull off any event. And look at this event today. Expect, we are all dressed very nicely. People are happy. Our president is going to address the nation today. We're excited.
6: Different cultures, different traditions, but one shared heritage, celebrated here in the heart of the Little Karoo. I'm Segwi Chetty in Oudtshoorn in the Western Cape.
0: On to political news now. The ANC NEC member, that's Andile Lungisa, says the issue of his exclusion from the party's candidate list has now been resolved. Lungisa launched an urgent court challenge against the ANC Secretary General Fikile Mbalula over his exclusion from the party's list, and this for the November local government elections, after he had been shortlisted as one of the ANC's mayoral candidates for the Nelson Mandela Bay Metro. Speaking on the sidelines of a meeting with SMMEs in the Eastern Cape, Lungisa says that the ANC's National Working Committee has resolved the matter and that his name will again be included in the PR list candidates. Here's Lubabalo Dada with this report.
9: Earlier this month, Lungisa took his own party to court, insisting to be reinstated on the proportional representation candidate list. He deemed his exclusion unlawful. The ANC maintained that Lungisa's exclusion was an administrative error. Now, Lungisa and the ANC have found common ground.
10: Also, the national chair, when he was here, he has spoken on that, that the will of the people, or structures of Nelson Mandela, my name be brought back. You must remember, in terms of the rules, after elections are declared, immediately after the declaration of elections, there's a period of 2 days where parties that must then supplement the list, which is the first process. There's also another second process. Before councillors, they take an oath of office, you can also submit your list as a party. There's no strange smash. That's why we're saying all of us, let's go and vote Nelson Mandela and vote for the ANC.
9: A section of the small business sector in the Nelson Mandela Bay Metro is endorsing Lungisa's bid to become mayor, saying he has the interest of the people of the metro at heart. Luvuyo Popo is the chairperson of the Business Minds.
11: Him, we will hold him accountable as soon as he becomes a mayor, and we'll make sure that he implements what the ANC wants, because the problem is that no one is implementing what the ANC wants. Hence, we are in this mess of unemployment. Our youth is unemployed. Murder rate is up. Rape is up. GBV against women. It is because no one is pushing the agenda of the ANC or the government in place at the current moment. No one is pushing it. So we said to him, we have hopes on him that he is going to push the agenda of the ANC.
9: Lungisa expressed his confidence of an outright majority victory for the ANC in the Nelson Mandela Bay Metro come the 4th of November. Lubabalo Tata, SABC News, Qabega.
0: The Democratic Alliance leader, that's Jordan Hill Lewis, says the people of Johannesburg will see what integrity looks like in government and what living in a working city feels like. This when Helen Zille becomes the city mayor after the November elections. Now, Hill Lewis was speaking during his party's Working for All tour taking place at the Victoria Yards Hall in downtown Johannesburg yesterday. That was part of the DA's election campaign strategy ahead of the 2026 local polls. This report by Ditaba Sotsetsi and Ntebo Mokobo.
12: Let's make Joburg a place to be proud of again. And we can do that together if we all vote. Get Joburg working. Get Joburg working. Get Joburg working.
13: The Democratic Alliance took its Working for All tour to Johannesburg CBD on Thursday. And this is where party leader Gordon Hill Lewis and his party's Joburg mayoral candidate Helen Zille told the city's residents why it is important to vote for the DA in the forthcoming local polls. Addressing a packed Victoria Yards Hall in downtown Johannesburg, Hill Lewis said they will not disappoint the people of the City of Gold when given an opportunity to govern.
14: From every corner of Joburg, ordinary residents are supporting that vision and that mission. Many of them have never voted for us before. To all of those people, to everyone thinking of voting for us for the first time, I want to speak to you directly and say to you that we will not disappoint you. We will honor your trust in us. We will respect your trust in us. And with your support on the 4th of November, you will see what a government that serves with integrity and hard work and dedication can do in your city. We will get it working for everyone.
13: He says the city that has now become a shadow of its former self does not lack potential, but a capable and stable government fit to lead a world-class African city.
14: This is one of the great cities of the world, of the African continent. It is the economic heart of our country. It has amazing people, amazing businesses, amazing universities and communities. Joburg does not lack potential. What it lacks is a government that honors that potential and lives up to that potential. The numbers tell a story, and we all live those stories. Joburg Water loses half of its water before it gets to your taps. Joburg City Power loses a third of its electricity. The city's finances are so bad that even the ANC national government is getting worried.
13: And for a part, that year's prospective Johannesburg mayoral candidate Helen Zille says the November local election is the final chance to save the city from what she says is the coalition chaos.
12: My DA friends, this is Joburg's last chance. And our city is depending on us. The government I lead will cancel crooked contracts. We will remove corrupt officials and bring criminals to justice. When honest workers speak up, we will have their back. We will protect whistleblowers. I have helped turn around a city before, and I know what it takes. And I know that we can do it in Joburg too.
13: Zille also warned against voting for small parties.
0: That report by Ntebo Mokobo and Helen Zille hearing there, or we heard Helen Zille there as she aims to become the Johannesburg City Mayor. Now, speaking of smaller parties, the local government election will see a number of small parties contest for seats in municipalities, and many of them are on the campaign trail as well in their targeted areas. Now, the party known as Isanko, which holds seats in a few municipalities, especially in the Eastern Cape and in Gauteng, are contesting this election under the banner of the African Movement Congress, or AMC. Now, AMC launched their election manifesto in Mthatha. Fundiswe Mhlekude was there and sent us this report.
15: The independent South African National Civics Organization, ISANCO, and the African Movement Congress have joined hands. ISANCO will deal with civil matters and the AMC will focus on the political side of things. The AMC has Dr. Zukile Luyenge as its mayoral candidate in the King Sabata Dalindyebo municipality. Luyenge says ISANCO is not a political movement, but a civic organization and ought to focus on issues that affect communities.
16: In our agreement with the African Movement Congress and the Umsebenzi Workers Union and ISANCO, that to participate in elections, we will use the name of the African Movement Congress, as it is a structure that is political, and fighting for state power
17: you have to be political in the beginning and understanding of the ideologies of the communities that we are serving. Now, as a candidate of King Sabata Dalinyebo municipality as an executive mayor, the ANC said all expertise that exists in Isango as well as Umsebenzi will be deployed in the political arena.
15: The African Movement Congress says its focus is on improving service delivery in communities while also fighting crime. The AMC's regional coordinator is Mandisi Ngumza.
18: Our promise to the communities is that we want to embark on service delivery. We want to make it a point that service delivery is available to the people. We want to make a change in terms of high rate or escalating rate of crime.
0: And that report by Fundiswa Mhlekude in the Eastern Cape. You're listening to Newsbreak on Lotus FM. A very good morning to you and a happy Friday. It is just gone 5:16. I am Matthew Viren. On Friday morning, it is the 25th of September. I'm getting ahead of myself, 2026. Still lots to come on the program this morning. We also have the sports report on the way. But first, let's head to this story. The AmaZulu king, that's Misuzulu Khazwelithini, has committed himself to fight gender-based violence. He was speaking at the celebration of Heritage Day at the King Zwelithini Stadium here at Umlazi, south of Durban. Thousands of people attended those celebrations, which also commemorated the life of King Shaka, who is the founder of the AmaZulu nation. Meanwhile, King Misuzulu says that it is quite disappointing that men are failing to protect both women and children. He says that this tarnishes the image as king, or his image as king, but he will also support efforts to try and now root it out. Here's Kalesake Mbense with more.
19: Hundreds of people attended the celebration of the event called Umkhosi Welembe, also known as Shaka's Day, at the King Zwelithini Stadium in Umlazi, in the south of Durban. Among them were maidens, amabutho, as traditional AmaZulu regiments are known, and members of Nazareth of Public Church. King Shaka, the founder of the AmaZulu nation, passed away in 1828. AmaZulu King Misuzulu Khazwelithini did not miss his words in condemning gender-based violence. I want to say this because if I don't talk about it, it will continue. And I want to end it completely. I don't like this, and it affects us as AmaKhosi, and it dead my image as a king. Women, I'm here, and I will protect you. Why men don't protect women? Why are you abusing women and children? It's a curse, and we don't want it in this country. KwaZulu-Natal Premier Thamintulu also expressed his concern about the increasing incident of gender-based violence at the event. This thing would destroy the lives of women and children. Your land king is full of blood of women and children. This thing turned the image of the province and your land. There are men who are ready to be deployed by the king to deal with gender-based violence. We ask your leadership to fulfill the scourge of abuse. It is above us. We need your help. Young people at the event say celebrations like this improve their knowledge of their culture, history, and their origin. Lusanda Kanyela from Embumbulu.
20: At this event, I find it so important to us because it teaches us about our tradition, so that it will teach us more of how our forefathers were living back then. It promotes the relationship between us as the community, so that we will understand each other more. And it teaches us about how we should live as a youth, how we should hold ourselves, how we should behave as Zulu people.
19: A chief of the clan, Narada Hutchinson, says although she's of Khoisan origin, events like this bring people together.
21: We are all South Africans. Yes, originally we were here first and the Zulu came. So we're embracing every nation in South Africa to be one. We are showing unity in our different.
19: I'm Kalasaka Mpenze in Durban.
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0: All the latest sporting news now. Let's start off with football matters. Arsenal forward Kai Havertz and Sunderland's Brian Brobbey both went off injured as the Netherlands drew with Germany 1-1 in the Nations League last night. Now, both teams were managed by new high-profile bosses, with ex-Liverpool manager Jurgen Klopp in charge of his native Germany. Meanwhile, the legendary Barcelona midfielder Xavi Hernandez is now taking charge of the Dutch team. Now, looking at the game, Felix Nemecha gave Germany the lead from close range in the first half, and that meant Germany went into the second half, leading 1-0. But right at the death, Liverpool's Cody Gakpo, equalized in injury time when he volleyed in a brilliant cross from Ruben van Bommel. But injuries in the first half of this game could end up being the major talking point here. Germany's Havertz from Arsenal, he was caught on the knee by a high boot from Quinton Timber in Amsterdam and then had to be replaced. Meanwhile, the Netherlands forward Brobbey, who is off the back of his hat-trick for Sunderland in that 5-3 defeat by Manchester City a couple of weeks back, then suffered or appeared to suffer what was a muscle injury. Now, both Klopp and Xavi were both managing in games for the first time since leaving Liverpool and Barcelona respectively in May 2024. Some other results now, and Erling Haaland continued his fine form with two goals as Norway secured a 3-2 victory over Denmark in their opening UEFA Nations League match. The Man City striker netted seven times in a historic World Cup run for Norway, which ended with a quarter-final defeat by England. Now, in his first international outing since that, Haaland netted his side second of the evening in Oslo before then slotting in the winner. Now, Portugal, as we mentioned yesterday, were also in action. They were playing up against Wales, and they kick-started the defense of their Nations League title with a hard-fought 1-0 victory, and this was on Cristiano Ronaldo's return to the city of Lisbon. João Felix and his deflected strike proved to be the decisive goal of the game midway through the first half, as the Estadio José Alvalade, where Ronaldo started his pro career with Sporting 24 years ago, was lit up after that goal. Now, Ronaldo did miss a glorious chance in addition to having a goal disallowed for offside early on in the second half before he was withdrawn as the hosts continued to threaten that lead. Wales' best chance, meanwhile, fell to the Liverpool forward, Luis Cumas, although Ruben Dias produced a crucial last-ditch block to ensure that his side began the Jorge Jesus era with victory in the Portuguese capital. Some other results now from yesterday's Nations League games. Malta were 2-1 victors over Andorra. We also saw a 2-1 victory over Serbia for Greece. Lithuania picked up two goals against Liechtenstein. Austria were 1-0 down against Israel but went on to win the game 3-1. Kosovo beat the Republic of Ireland 1-0 as well. Now, the action will continue today with a host of fixtures in the Nations League. In Group 1, some exciting games to look out for, including Turkey taking on France and the big game of the evening. It is Italy up against Belgium. In Group 2, we'll see Georgia play Northern Ireland, Armenia up against Latvia, Hungary against Ukraine, and Montenegro up against Cyprus. Meanwhile, we'll also see in Group 4, Poland up against Bosnia-Herzegovina and Sweden taking on Romania. There's also a friendly to look out for today, international friendly in Australia, and this one is between the Aussies and Brazil. An early kickoff here at about midday South African time. And if you're wondering about Bafana Bafana, well, they are in action tomorrow at the Orlando Stadium. They play Guinea at 3 p.m. that Saturday afternoon. Okay, moving on from football news now, let's move to some cricket. And South Africa have struck the first in the three-match one-day international series against Australia. This after the Proteas beat the Aussies by 67 runs in the first encounter here in Durban yesterday. Now, the Proteas, who were sent in to bat first, did make a bit of a slow start, but they managed eventually 297 for the loss of 8 wickets. Matthew Bretzke was the star of the show with 112 runs before he was run out. Marco Janssen, meanwhile, added 75. And despite a promising start on the other end, the Australians were dismissed for 230 in the 42nd over. Keshav Maharaj also had a brilliant game. He took 4 wickets for just 20 runs in his 9.2 overs. Now, the second of these 3 ODIs will take place in Johannesburg this Sunday, and that'll be the so-called Pink Day match. On to some golf news now. The United States began their bid to win an 11th consecutive President's Cup by opening up a 3-2 lead over the international team at the end of Thursday's 4 balls matches taking place at the Medina Country Club in Illinois. Justin Thomas and rookie golfer Jackson Koivun put the first point on the board for Brent Snedeker's American team with a resounding 4-3 win over Canada's Corey Connors and Colombia's Nico Echeverria. And finally on Newsbreak Sport, we have some Formula One news for you. Lando Norris has said that McLaren were miles off the pace on the first day of practice at the Azerbaijan Grand Prix. The world champion has won 2 of the past 4 races and would likely also have been victorious in the last race back in Madrid had it not been for the unfortunate timing of a virtual safety car. Now, McLaren were hoping for a step forward in Baku after introducing a significant upgrade package to their vehicle, but Norris was 6th fastest, 1.484 seconds off the pace set by the Mercedes driver George Russell after the first day's running. That is it for Newsbreak Sport this morning. Keep it locked on. We have more of our newsbreaking stories on the way. And this story to bring us up to 5:30, a new Learn to Swim program will launch in Scottborough, south of Durban, on the 5th of next month, offering swimming and water safety lessons to children from the age of 2, and adults as well will be included here. Now, the program comes as KwaZulu-Natal continues to record high drowning rates, with over 2,000 fatal drownings reported in the province between 2016 and 2021. Now, Newsbreak's Hussein Ibrahim spoke to swimming instructor Claire Taylor, who explains the need for a more serious approach now to water safety.
1: So when we look at water safety and the amount of alarming numbers of drownings that have happened over our coast in the past few years, the National Sea Rescue Institute recorded 2,114 fatal drownings in KwaZulu-Natal between 2016 and 21. So this is the highest number of recorded among provinces during this period.
2: So what does this new program hope to achieve, and how can the community there in Scottsborough participate?
1: Just give me a call. I've put out adverts in local newspapers and on WhatsApp groups. All they have to do is reach out to me. The swim school is based at my home. So it's small, it's intimate, it's safe, it's a great learning environment. So I would suggest that they not be afraid to reach out, especially adults. Sometimes they are a bit hesitant to ask for help for swimming. But reach out to me, we'll find a day and a slot that suits you. And the swimming journey is really up to the swimmer.
2: What measures are being implemented to make adult swimming lessons stigma-free?
1: Adults who reach a certain age, as you say, often feel that there's a stigma attached to not being able to swim. However, in my outreach, I've come to notice that these adults are, because it's not in the public domain, that they're not in a public pool per se, it's a little bit easier to get them in a secure environment that they can learn with confidence how to swim and how to foster these skills. So really, it's an important thing that you say, that we need to break the stigma of it's never too old to learn, and that is one of our main ethos.
2: Are local communities doing enough to prioritize basic water safety education?
1: There are certain institutions that do safety education, but I don't feel it's nearly enough. I'm also involved in a Learn to Swim program at our local high school here, and it's alarming at how many children at the beginning of the year arrive in high school already not being able to swim.
2: But where would this be taking place, and how can the community get involved? What is the price associated with this?
1: Right, so My number is on all communications. I'm sorry. There is a QR code that they are welcome to send me a WhatsApp on. I'm based in Clansdale, which is between Umkomaas and Scottsdale, and they are welcome to contact me anytime and come and see my facilities and how we do things.
0: And that was swim instructor Claire Taylor talking there to Newsbreak's Hussein Ibrahim. If you want to get a hold of Claire, you can find her on her social media platforms. And we'll also have her details attached to our Omni.fm upload of this story. Just gone 5:30 now. It's Newsbreak on Lotus FM. Let's find out what we can expect in our second half now. Maggie Govender and Ila Gandhi are leading a new organization launched to preserve the legacy of the NIC, or the Natal Indian Congress.
3: To defend, protect, and preserve the name, legacy, and intellectual property of the Natal Indian Congress. And as far as legal possible, we want to ensure that all the NIC trademarks and copyrights are properly registered.
0: Also coming up, local obstetricians call for judgment-free reproductive choices, and this ahead of World Contraception Day tomorrow.
4: Women have a right to contraception. Contraception is safe. It should be accessible to everybody. And it is the one thing available to women that really empowers them to allow them in life to really achieve.
0: Also coming up, the Reserve Bank's recent interest rate hike squeezes household budgets further as consumer debt continues to deepen.
22: More than one in three credit active South Africans have an impaired credit record. And that's the NCR's Credit Bureau monitoring, where they recorded that 29.2 million credit active consumers were within South Africa.
0: And Tharesh Hariprasad is at Malaysia's massive halal showcase. And this time he's talking about how modest fashion is taking center stage there.
23: Halal modesty is very quite subjective. So we talk about modest fashion. Is basically cover most of it, but we're not necessarily wearing hijab or things like that. So, but cover as much as you can. It got to be loose, coverage matters.
0: It is a Friday, so we also cast away with a fishing report brought to you by Sanjay Ramsarup. So stay tuned for him. Hussein Ibrahim is here going through your messages on social media, so keep those streaming through. Hussein will also have a market review for us in about 15 minutes' time. And we got Rob Byrne standing by with the traffic as well. Now, today's weather forecast. Let's start off in Durban. Expect partly cloudy conditions in Durban today, 20, a high of 27. Richards Bay also partly cloudy today, 19, a high of 30 degrees. Pietermaritzburg with some morning fog expected, otherwise partly cloudy, 15, a high of 29. Moving now to Pretoria, partly cloudy there, 14, a high of 28. Johannesburg, partly cloudy as well today, 13, a high of 27. Let's move to Cape Town, cloudy with morning fog, followed by showers and rain from the late morning, 13, a high of 24. On to Port Elizabeth or Klebecha, it's morning fog expected there. Otherwise, fine condition with some clouds and isolated showers later on, 16, a high of 25. And finally to East London or Kugompo City, expect cloudy skies in the morning with some fog as well. Fine conditions later on, but isolated showers and thunder showers could also be expected there. 19, a high of 27. It is Friday morning, the 25th of September, 2026. 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Stay tuned.
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0: A new civil society organization has been formed to preserve the historic legacy of the Natal Indian Congress, also known as the NIC, which was founded by the father of modern-day liberation, Mahatma Gandhi. Now, the NIC's Legacy Foundation, also known as the NIC-LEF, has been formalized after the successful 130th anniversary program that was held back in 2024, which revived

0: of the Mutamidian Congress. And as far as legal possible, we want to ensure that all the NIC trademarks and copyrights are properly registered. This is one of the really important things that this foundation wants to do, because as you will know, there is a tendency for, you know, organizations to hijack the legacy and to perhaps present it incorrectly and, you know, abuse it. So we want to ensure that the true history of the Natal Indian Congress, its legacy, are preserved. Then the Natal Indian Congress has historically played a very significant role in the anti-apartheid struggle and in our society as a whole. So one of the things that the foundation wants to do is to engage in research so that the history and the contributions of the NIC are documented. We feel this is really important as well, because as you will know, there's a huge gap in the understanding, particularly of younger people, of the role that the people from the Indian community have played in the anti-apartheid struggle and in the development of the society as a whole, not just at the level of the political level, but, you know, in other aspects such as welfare and the like.
1: But that's the interesting part, because when you look at the constitution of the board and the management committee, there are quite a few youngsters there. Is there a reason for this?
0: Some of us are older, and if we, you know, literally hit the bucket, this legacy foundation will remain just a legacy. We want to draw in younger people, one, so that they become aware of the contributions of their, you know, their ancestors or their forebears, but also so that they can continue the heritage and the work that the NIC built as a foundation.
2: And that was Maggie Govender of the Natal Indian Congress Legacy Foundation. She is the convener there, talking to Newsbreak's executive producer, Salma Patel.
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2: 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Here's Rob Byrne.
4: Well, if you're working, off to work today, should be a quieter down the roads. Friday often brings lighter volumes, and of course we're squeezed between the public holiday and the weekend. So it is a day that'll be marked by a lot of people not going to work today. Simple as that. Highways around Joburg and Gauteng looking good. No major disruption coming south through the roadworks at Montana. It's always worth checking that anyway. There is a breakdown to watch for, though, between Lynnwood and the N4 heading northbound on the N1 in Pretoria. And there's an incident that the police are dealing with on the N1 south at the Flying Saucer, the R21. So between Rigel and the R21. Got some flashing police lights there. The N3, a little bit of traffic just south of Ashburton, but apart from that, the run into Durban looks good. If you're on the south coast area, wanted to get those flights up at King Shaka, looks good. Up through the multiple roadwork zones, no problems there. And Cape Town this morning, there is a crash in. It's on the Sable Road at Century City Drive. So all lanes are open, but if you're coming out of Century City, just watch for some slowing traffic around that. Your N1 inbound from Bevel, N2 inbound from Kyalicha side up towards the airport and through the hospital, Ben, also looking good as well. Anything else? 084 3030 345, the WhatsApp number to use to get in touch. With your traffic update for SABC News, I'm Rob Byrne.
2: Thank you, Rob Byrne. Another one of our headline stories now ahead of World Contraception Day tomorrow. The South African Society of Obstetricians and Gynecologists is calling for open, judgment-free conversations regarding reproductive choice. Now, despite a wide range of accessible contraceptive options available here in South Africa, persistent myths and misinformation continue to keep many women from making confident health decisions. Professor Leon Snyman is the Honorary Secretary of SASOG and joins us to bust these misconceptions and also discuss why giving women full control over their family planning decisions is so crucial.
5: The central message from SASOG to women is that women have a right to contraception. Contraception is safe, it should be accessible to everybody, and it is the one thing available to women that really empowers them to allow them in life to really achieve what they want to achieve and to live out their full potential that is available to them. So contraception should be widely available. There are many options. Women should be allowed to choose whatever suits them well and what they want it for. And it's important.

0: to see contraception not only as something to prevent pregnancy, but as something to plan pregnancy, when women want to have their children and when they want to be pregnant and whatever method they want to choose without being coerced into something or without being forced into other methods because of the unavailability of what they actually would have liked to have.
1: Prof, what are some of the most persistent contraception myths in South Africa? And maybe if you can provide us with the medical reality as well.
0: Yes. So the contraceptive myth that I, in my career, has come across the most is that contraception causes infertility. Many women are afraid or have heard this urban rumor, or whatever you want to call it, that if you use, for example, the hormonal pill or the combined oral contraceptive pill for many years, that that leads to infertility. And that is simply not a medical fact. The facts are that all of the reversible contraceptive options are reversible. It means that as soon as you stop it, then fertility returns. And the speed with which fertility returns will obviously depend on the method that you use, that women use. So if you stop most of these contraceptive methods, fertility return within about a month, more or less.
1: Regardless of whether it's a public clinic or private provider, how accessible would you say is genuine, judgment-free contraceptive care for women in South Africa?
0: Unfortunately, it is not as available as we would like it to be. So many of the clinics and the public health sector are supposed to be having all of these methods to women. What happens counseling-wise is not always optimal. And in many cases, the counseling is more focused on what that clinic can provide or what the sister in that clinic is able to do. And for example, if whoever is the healthcare provider is not trained to insert the intrauterine contraceptive device, it's unlikely that the woman will be counseled about that option. The ideal situation is to have a private, sort of confidential consultation with the patient, where the patient is the only one present unless she chooses to have a partner or somebody else there. For during that consultation, the patient should be counseled on all the available methods, and there should be a discussion on what would work best for her, and then she should not be limited by what is not available in that clinic.
2: And that was Professor Leon Snyman, the Honorary Secretary of the South African Society of Obstetricians and Gynecologists. You're listening to Newsbreak on Lotus FM. We have the market review on the way, but first, millions of consumers are being pushed closer to the brink of financial distress, with rising living costs and higher interest rates squeezing already stretched household budgets. Now, this is according to the National Debt Counsellors, following the Reserve Bank's decision to hike interest rates by 25 basis points, taking now the prime lending rate to 10.75%, with a warning of possible second-round effects on inflation. Director at the NDC, that's Rene Munsami, says that the financial strain is spreading, with more consumers, including those with regular incomes and a history of meeting their commitments, now even them seeking help to manage their debt.
3: More than one in three credit-active South Africans have an impaired credit record, and that's the NCR's Credit Bureau monitoring, where they recorded that 29.2 million credit-active consumers were within South Africa, and of those, about 10.5 million people, or about 36%, had impaired credit records. What that shows us, I believe, is that debt pressure isn't just a fringe problem. It's more than that, especially if more than one in three of us are experiencing the same sort of financial strain.
4: And I think historically looking at it, those consumers who possibly become debt-free, if possible, I think given the things like inflation and the rising cost of living in general, you know, what sort of percentage are we looking at in terms of people who actually are debt-free and they can just move on from that?
3: Well, the figures are hard to reconcile, especially when we look at a household and not an individual, because you might find there are multiple earners within a particular household. But from the statistics and in the data review space, we can certainly see that that financial strain isn't an individual one anymore. It is a household issue where you see that perhaps one or two people who are able to find work or employment are taking care of multiple people within the household and are not able to become debt-free quick enough or as they approach their retirement age.
2: And that was the director of the National Debt Counsellors, Renee Munsami, talking there to Newsbreak's Tashlin Naidu. 5:45 now, it's Friday morning, the 25th of September 2026. I am Matthew Viren. This is Newsbreak on Lotus FM. Let's go now to the market review. Here's Hussein.
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6: Good morning. The Rand is at 16.35 to the US dollar, 21.70 pounds sterling, 18.65 to the euro, 11.53 to the Australian dollar. The euro is trading at $1.14 and the dollar is 158 yen 87. In India, 1 Rand is at 5 rupees 86. In Sri Lanka, 20 rupees 19. In Pakistan, at 16 rupees 87. And in Mauritius, at 2 rupees 88. The Saudi Arabian rial changing hands, 4 and 37. The cryptocurrency Bitcoin is at $84,614, or 1,391,441 rand. And to the commodities, gold is at $4,274, platinum at $1,759 per ounce, the price of Brent crude oil at $100.80 a barrel.
2: Thank you, Hussein Ibrahim. Let's move to a story from our Heritage Month focus now. Running any business during the apartheid era proved a challenge for many non-white South Africans. However, through smart partnerships, many businesses went on to survive and are still operating to this day. One such unusual trade was the herbal medicinal market, or also known as the Muti business. Now, at her recent high school reunion, that's Logani Chokalinganda spoke to Newsbreak about the heritage of her father's Muti business in Durban. She spoke to Newsbreak's executive producer, Salma Patel.
7: My dad had a herbal business in Stamfordville Road, where Gain City sits right now. And it was known as Sanctity Herbal Clinic, because he was a herbal doctor. And he then, because of being a displaced trader, we moved to Amgeni Road. And from there, we had the premise in Phoenix. And our herbs, we continued in our area, that's Dubs Road Township, where we have a herbal business. So we are known as Kwa Mkwana's herbalists. And then I also married a herbalist on the South Coast who was known as Kwa Mdali, that's in Amzinto. So we merged.
8: So did his herbs work on you or vice versa?
7: That's what they did say. They said the herbs of the South Coast is stronger than the North Coast, because I went to the South.
8: Now tell us in historical terms now, how did your father manage to survive during the apartheid era?
7: Okay. In the apartheid era, my dad had a white partner, right? So he had four remedies on the market. One was a laxative, which was known as Umudisi, and I can read a few lines from there, which said, Zizwe ukupila kumzimba wako amakubalo, right? So that is Muti, right? It's made of herbs. And then he also had a remedy for diabetes and a remedy for high blood pressure. And he had a children's medication, which was Muti Wenyoni. And Williamson's Drugs was the pharmaceutical company in that era that promoted his business. And in those days we had 60 days when I was a little girl, of course. So he sold right up to Ampangeni. So I now, after when I married, I started the Muti business. And since COVID, but they don't want a lot of people to come because I live in Dubs Road. So at the moment now, I do herbs in a small way. My customers are mainly female because I don't want to do the male. I'm older now. And I am surviving on that. So the herb, and at the moment now, I'm actually doing a course where I'm learning about medicinal plants at the Ramakrishna Center. So I am planting again now and starting to plant medicinal.
8: That sounds very interesting. So then, will you be able to give me the lotto numbers and the Durban July winner?
7: Absolutely not, because if I could do that, I would have 3 houses in Umhlanga and 3 in Durban North. Really now.
2: Yeah, very unique story there. That was Durban Muti trader Logani Chokolingam Gounder talking there to Newsbreak's Salma Patel. It's now time for our fishing report. Let's hear from Sanjay Ramsarup.
9: Shared activity is becoming increasingly interesting with good numbers of fish along the KZN coast as we approach the close season at the end of this month. Medico and live baits between the north and south of Amgeni were shared in the mornings. Grunter between Blue Lagoon and the piers were shared grey sharks and the odd ray between New Pier and Oshaka. South Pier fished well with bream, brusher and blacktail. South has produced garrick shared cob and bream between Hebedine and Port Edward with the reports of cob, garrick, grunter and shared between Port St. John's and Hole in the Wall. North has fished well with garrick, cob, stumpy and various rock species between Belito and Sheffield Point, with sharks and rays further north on mackerel and red-eye. Please remember to tidy up the beaches before you leave. Tight lines until next week.
2: Thank you, Sanjay Ramsarup, with the Newsbreak Fishing Report. Let's go to our social media pages now, and please be advised that the views and opinions expressed on Newsbreak do not represent those of the SABC or Lotus FM. Quite a few messages as usual. Let's go to some of the early morning risers. Seelan, Vinesh, Suren, Bikramlal, Ravesh as well. Ramba Mudli is locked onto the program. We've got Bob in Empangeni. Also, we have a message from Asha, who says, that is good what Maggie Govender and Ila Gandhi are doing. At least we will have a say in something that we want. It's time that people of Indian origin become more recognized in this country. We got Vijaya Naidu, who says, hi, Matt Hussein and the team. Yes, women should have contraceptives more available for them. And there must be less stigma around that as well. Otherwise, thanks for the updates. Let's say good morning to Mr. Tonti in Richards Bay. And he sent us this voice note.
10: Good morning to Matt and the team. Well, it looks like Mercedes are too good on the first qualifying in the F1 race for Saturday, the final race on Saturday. I'm hoping Matt improves. As for the cricket, the fielding in the game between South Africa and Australia was good. And Sri Lanka win after all against England. Tonti Richards Bay.
2: Thank you, Tonti. Let's go to Mike Banda in Cape Town. He says, a very good morning to Matt and the rest of the team. Have a great weekend, brother. I am battling the flu, but I will be okay. I hope you will. Thank you so much, Mike Banda, for that one, and get well soon. We got Heidi with a message. It says, hi, good morning to the Newsbreak team. Happy Friday. My best wishes go out to you for the day and the weekend ahead. Always stay blessed, stay safe, and I will be in touch with you and in your company once again on Monday morning. Indeed. Thank you, Heidi. We also got a message from Cinda, who says, good morning to the Newsbreak team. Thank you for the updates. Monday to Friday, you are here to bring us the best of news coverage. Have a blessed weekend. Thank you, Cinda. Let's go to Phoenix now, where Ricky the Night Owl is locked onto the program. We also got Nathan with a message who says, unfortunately, many households are suffering with the economy doing so badly, but don't lose hope because there's always a silver lining. We've got Sharma Bechu in Port Shepstone, who says, thanks for the early morning updates. I really appreciate it. Have a blessed weekend to you as well, ma'am. We've got Mala Motilal, meanwhile, from Riverside Park in Amzinto, who says, thank you for the news, views and interviews. It's been great listening through the week with you. Have an awesome weekend. We'll catch up with you on Monday. We've got Premila Govender, meanwhile, who is from Gandhinagar in Amzinto as well, who says, thanks for the coverage on Lotus FM, keeping us updated Monday through Friday. Patsy Govender is very happy with Taresh being in Kuala Lumpur. Otherwise, she says, yay, yay, Friday. I am listening to the admirable Matt and Hussein, and I'm ever so appreciative. Let's go to A.N. Govender now, who says, the Natal Indian Congress played a pivotal role condemning the apartheid government. We remember Monty Naika, Mir, and others during the pre-democracy era. Our present generation must be informed about the important role played by the NIC, led by M.K. Gandhi. We got A.B. in Karwistan, meanwhile, who says, it is so disappointing to hear that the repo rate has been increased by 25 basis points. We are already struggling financially, and this will add further strain on the householders. Now, heading into the festive season, it is looking very bleak. The fuel price is also going up significantly almost every month. home loans, car payments, interest rates spiking. It is not looking so festive anymore. A bit of a bleak one there, but it's true as well from AB in Karistan. Iranian Stanger says, as usual, our president read out a well-written speech as he addressed the people at the Heritage Day celebrations. But talk is nothing. We must see some change regarding GBV and the current murders in the country. We expect more from the president. Let's go to a voice note now, and here's Annette Premlal.
11: Good morning to you, Matthew. Salam Hussein. Happy Friday. Ahead of the elections, people are tired of loyalty voting. This election is not a battle to be won at any cost. It is a chance to show that our democracy still works. We need credible candidates who can work on the ground. Always a pleasure engaging with you, Matthew. Do have a lovely weekend and be safe. Annette Premlal.
2: Thank you so much, Annette. Let's go to Vitesh in Reservoir Hills, who says, tomorrow is World Contraception Day. I'd like to share a message of encouragement for young couples. Being prepared for the future and planning a family responsibly is part of building a strong future with your future wife and family. As we observe the day tomorrow, let us promote awareness, responsible choices, and open conversations about family planning. We also got Radhika Sulal in Tongaat, who says, thank you to the vibrant Matt and the team. You are the best news team and best anchor. Thank you so much, Radhika. You're so kind. She is out in Tongaat. We got Salim Adam, who is joining us as well, who says the rising interest rates, the higher food prices, the higher petrol prices, electricity and water costs as well, is just pushing up the beleaguered consumer to the edge. A very good morning to Surendra Dyer, who says congrats to the Proteas cricket team for beating the Aussies in Durban. I'm looking forward to the F1 races over the weekend and also the start of the Vodacom URC rugby. We'll have an enjoyable sporting weekend, Mr. Dyer there. And we got Gonam in Shaka's Kraal, who says have a blessed weekend to Matt and the team. Venkatas Govinda is listening in. We got Kalapuri Narayansami in Kloof as well, and Nirmala Devi Mudli, who says Ila Gandhi is honoring her great grandfather Mahatma Gandhi through this project with the NIC with Maggie Govinda. I think it is an excellent initiative. And also a beautiful story on the Muti business from the apartheid era into this generation. It is an awareness created on the natural medicine and its benefits here in the country. We'll leave it there with the messages this morning. Thank you so much for engaging with us. Let's close off the program. So we have been mentioning that Taresh is in Malaysia. Now, he is currently at the International Halal Showcase taking place in Kuala Lumpur. And I can tell you that modest or halal fashion is taking center stage there at the moment. Now, this is billed as the biggest exhibition in the world when it comes to halal goods and trades. And the fair brings together around 450 business entities from around 58 countries. But the question is, what exactly is modest or halal fashion? Well, Taresh put that question through to the My Fashion Chamber founder, Jay Ishak, in Malaysia.
12: Halal modesty is very quite subjective. So when we talk about modest fashion, it's basically cover most of it, but we're not necessarily wearing hijab or things like that. So, but I cover as much as you can. It got to be loose, coverage matters. So here, during Mihas, we have Mihas Modest Fashion Week curated by me, and the aim is to ensure that modest fashion economy thrive and elevate through lots of opportunities during Mihas, because Mihas is the largest halal showcase in the world. So we want to connect our designers with the buyers, distributors, manufacturers from all over the world. My Fashion Chamber, our tagline is connecting creativity and commerce. So this is exactly what we're doing, and the modest fashion is thriving. I think most probably is going to be projected up to 444 billion. So this kind of market size around the world is huge. And modest fashion is not for just religious wear. Modest fashion is for everyone.
13: Likely to surpass $400 million in terms of trade. What's the appeal globally now for modest fashion?
12: Modesty is something that brings out the character, personality. So as you dress for occasions, as you dress for daily wear, it's about coverage, the poise, the layering.
2: And that was my Fashion Chamber founder, Jay Ishak, talking there to Newsbreak's Taresh Haripashad in Malaysia. Just gone 6 o'clock, and that is it for Newsbreak this morning. Thank you to our entire team. Up next is the Breakfast Express. Before that, though, we have the News Bulletin with Sureshan. I'm Matthew Viren. Stay safe and have a great weekend.
14: 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Independent and impartial.
15: Good morning. Hundreds of people dressed in purple and black have spent their Heritage Day remembering the many victims of gender-based violence in South Africa. The 1 billion rising solidarity march at Princess Flay in Cape Town yesterday saw various communities coming together to stand alongside victims and to mourn with families who have lost daughters and sisters. The march was organized by well-known Cape Town activist Lucinda Evans, was also the South African coordinator for 1 Billion Rising. Evans says communities need to work together to let the country's leaders know just how tired they are. She's calling on South Africans to mobilize and make conscious decisions about who they choose as leaders.
16: We need to deal with them at the X, where it will hurt them because it doesn't equate our hurt. But before we get to that X, 2030, I make a declaration today. It is the women. I will mobilize women. We will contest every single election coming to 2030. We need to change the system, but we can only change the system from the inside out.
15: The Democratic Alliance has once again vowed to fix Johannesburg during its Working for All tour ahead of the November local government elections. DA leader Jordan Hill Lewis expressed his support for the party's Johannesburg mayoral candidate, Helen Ziller, saying she's the only mayor who's been able to restore a broken city. Addressing party supporters in Johannesburg, Hill Lewis says the party is committed to fixing the city for all of its residents.
17: Get Joburg working! Get Joburg working!
18: What a simple but powerful pledge. It is the most powerful campaign of any party in this election. This is our promise to Joburg. We will get Joburg working for everyone. Not fancy pie-in-the-sky political philosophies or promises, none of that. Just hard work done by ethical, honest, good people in service of everyone.
15: ANC NEC member Andile Lungisa says the issue of his exclusion from the party's candidate list has been resolved. Lungisa launched an urgent court challenge against ANC Secretary General Fikile Mbalula over his exclusion from the party's candidate list for the November local government elections. This after he had been shortlisted as one of the ANC's mayoral candidates for the Nelson Mandela Bay Metro. Speaking on the sidelines of a meeting with SMMEs in Qabeqa in the Eastern Cape, Lungisa says the ANC's National Working Committee has resolved the matter and his name will again be included in the PR list candidates.
19: Also, the national chair, when he was here, he has spoken on that, the will of the people or structures of Nelson Mandela, my name be brought back. You must remember, in terms of the rules, after elections are declared, immediately after the declaration of elections, there's a period of 2 days where parties that must then supplement the list, which is the first process. There's also another second process. Before councillors, they take an oath of office, you can also submit to a list as a part. There's no strain smash. That's why we're saying all of us, let's go and vote Nelson Mandela and vote for the ANC.
15: And finally, the European Union says it will use December's G20 summit in Miami to continue to condemn Russia's invasion of Ukraine. A spokesperson from the EU was reacting to the news that Moscow was considering an invitation from Washington for President Vladimir Putin to attend the gathering. When inviting Putin to the gathering, America's top diplomat Marco Rubio said, in order to solve problems, you have to meet the people you disagree with. The BBC's Sasha Schlichter reports.
20: One would be forgiven for feeling confused by the messages coming out of Washington. Last week, the Justice Department unseals an indictment charging five men connected to Russian intelligence with running a global assassination plot. Days later, Marco Rubio announces Vladimir Putin has been invited to the G20 summit. The EU says this won't stop it from castigating Russia, but Poland's Prime Minister Donald Tusk says he is concerned such an invitation might be viewed by Moscow as encouragement to continue its aggressive policies.
15: Top story at 6 o'clock. Hundreds of people dressed in purple and black have spent their Heritage Day remembering the many victims of gender-based violence in South Africa. I'm Suresh Pillay. Headlines at 6:30.
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25: 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On my side of the world, you are my king can. You go all the way, boy. You are absolutely gorgeous, and I love you to the core.
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1: Good morning, pretty good start this Friday. No major problems if you're on your way to Polokwane to join festivities this weekend. Looks okay up through Pretoria section and out through Kranskop, Motomoli and into Polokwane. A lot of traffic around the Polokwane area this weekend. We saw some big volumes getting out there Wednesday night and again on Thursday, but no major problems on the M1 getting there. Joburg looks all right. Durban as well looking fine this morning. Light volumes. N2 coming in from Amanzab Trade up through Spaghetti Junction. And get around your way to the airport looking clear. Pietermaritzburg down to Durban also. Fine. And Cape Town, just a couple of big traffic lights. Okavango Road at Wellington Road, north of Durbanville, those lights are out. And also the M7, Jake's Kerrville at the N2 highway, Langabonte Hivel area, those lights offline as well. With your traffic updates, I'm Rob Byrne.
2: Good morning. Sport headlines this hour. Russell sets fastest pace in Azerbaijan P2. Clinical Proteas beat Australia to epic victory. And Gakpo denies former boss a winning debut. Details at 6:30.
3: O'Neill, you know how to pick them songs. What an amazing

The letters I wrote to you when I remembered you turned into scenarios of a thousand colors. When the morning comes, they bloomed into flowers. And when the night arrived, they turned into stars. O'Neill Nair.

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0: The best way to wake up.
1: Well, certainly it is the best way to wake up. At top of the morning to you, coming to you live today from the bustling heart of Chatsworth in Westcliff at the Bangladesh Market. Trust you, enjoying your heritage long weekend. The kids are on a school break, so they're a bit into sleeping in a bit. Welcome aboard the multi-award-winning Breakfast Express show. My name's O'Neill. We love it in the morning. So, we, like I said, coming to you live from the bustling and colourful Bangladesh Market in Westcliff. The market has become an important meeting place for the diverse communities in the area, as you can imagine. Lots to share with you today on the show. Coming up, we'll meet some of the traders. We'll chat to a few of the folk. If you are heading out somewhere or you're on holiday, then maybe you can pop by and check us out. We're at the top end of the market, further away from the parking area as you enter and get into Westcliff and join us here at Business Center Place. I think very much opposite where the temple, the church and the mosque are. A wonderful thing to see side by side right here on in the heart of Chatsworth. Looking at what's coming up today, we'll get to some of your weather details. In fact, let's just quickly have a look at that now. Durban climbing up to 25, sunny becoming cloudy this evening. Pietermaritzburg partly sunny and warm as well. Temperatures getting up to 30 there. Richards Bay up to 29, sunny and warm as well. Ladysmith up to 28, sunny and warm. Newcastle going up to 27 today, sunny conditions. Qabeqa into the Eastern Cape up to 24. Cloudy with some light rain during the day and heavier rain at night. Looking at East London up to 27. Some thunderstorms in the forecast there at night. So if you're on the roads, just factor that in. The Mother City up to 17 today. A bit nippy for this time of the year. Cloudy with some light rain. Johannesburg was there yesterday, 26 today. Cloudy all day. Pretoria 28, partly sunny as well. So drove down last night to tell you a bit about that journey and some of the construction, especially when you get towards Pietermaritzburg all the way through to Inshanga as well. You certainly have to be concentrating. Lots going on there. It is, of course, for a greater cause, but right now it is quite challenging to drive through those areas. Wherever you're driving in the country, Gululis, you might be at Spaghetti Junction, you might be in the Mother City. Keep it locked on to Lotus. We'll get to your birthdays. We'll shout all of that coming up next.

Yeah, it is the voice of Shreya Ghoshal right here on Lotus Goomer 106.8 in Johannesburg is where you'll find us. Top of the morning to you, locked on to Lotus today. A place where bargains are hot and the chilies are hotter, and the traders have been perfecting the art of selling long before online shopping was even a thing, right here at the Bangladesh market, from fresh fruit and vegetables to spices to traditional favorites and a whole lot of flavor. An iconic market that has been part of the heartbeat of Chatsworth for generations. It's certainly a meeting place, a melting pot of cultures and celebration. Talking about celebration, if it is your birthday today, a very happy birthday to you from the Express team.

0: Right, let's have a look at a couple of birthday messages. Then Hi Express team, please wish Yogita a happy birthday. Lots of love from Rabin and Asha Radhalal of Amzinto. Also Morning Breakfast team, happy birthday to my niece Christine Munsami. Best wishes from Shama Bechu in Port Shepston. Then also Salam's team, happiest birthdays to my twin grand girls, that's Shazia and Shizadia. Many more blessed years and love. Your moon and back, says Aisha. Hi, Breakfast team. I'd like to wish my sister-in-law, Lorna Ramkalawan, and Vish Ramdeen from Peter Maritzburg a happy birthday for today. That comes from Ranjala.
1: Also wishing Avik and Rupesh a very happy birthday. Happy birthday to Sue from your mom, Shiona and Sunmeet. Happy birthday to Mommy Mosi of Escort from Sangeeta and family of Stanger. A very happy birthday as well to Vanessa Bidesi of Escort from your family. And
0: also, Good Morning Breakfast Express team, birthday message, please wish Richard Dickens and Ian Diefels a happy birthday. Love from Sandra and Roy D. Well, if you celebrate your birthday today, you celebrate it with one Chunky Pandey, Lily Singh, Serena Williams, and Vidya Iyer as well. It is Daughter's Day today. Comic Book Day, Lobster Day, all right, One Hit Wonder Day, Hug a Vegetarian Day. Do I qualify as a vegetarian today? I might deserve a hug. And World Pharmacist Day included in that. Right now, let's get onto the roads. Rob will tell you how traffic is tracking.
2: Mike, one up in the Crown, just coming through from Boyton's. In the Crown, in change, a little bit busier than they might be expecting to find this Friday morning. Mopoli Highway as well, just into Pretoria, a bit of a pushback into Eskia and Pathlally Drive. Peter Maritzburg down to Durban, checks fine. Amman's Mtoti up to the airport along the M2 via Spaghetti Junction, Mgeta Road, via Kumashu and Gateway through all the construction. Looks okay, it's moving nicely. And Cape Town, a good run through the traffic. Cape Town, a good barometer of how much traffic there is. Normally this time of morning, we'd be talking about queues on the M2 through the Mowbray Main, queues on the M1 disabled, but there's none of that this morning. It's open and it's flowing generally. There are some traffic lights out, which might just hold you up a little bit. The N7, Jake's Kerville Drive at the N2 Bridge in that Haderfeld-Langer area. With your traffic updates, I'm Rob Byrne.
0: Right, thank you, Rob. He's back in about 30 minutes, live from the Bangladesh market in the heart of Chatsworth. And let's get to the newsroom now. Suresh and Pillay standing by with the latest headlines. Good morning.
3: Good morning, DA. Johannesburg mayoral candidate Helen Ziller says the November 4th local government elections is the final chance to save the city from what she says is coalition chaos. After 3 years at the helm of the Eskom board, the utilities chairman Mteto Nyati will step down at the end of October when his term ends. And Nepal's Prime Minister Birendra Shah says the catastrophic flooding and mudslides a month ago were not just a local tragedy, but a warning to the world. I'll have your details at 7 o'clock.
0: Yeah, let's get to Express Sport then. It's a bit of an unusual weekend because we're going to have a Formula One race on Saturday. Russell sets fastest pace in Azerbaijan, of course, Azerbaijan, P2. And then Clinical Proteas beat Australia in epic victory. What a catch by Marco Janssen. And also Gakpo denies former boss a winning debut, although we did see a lot of footage of them hugging and reuniting.
4: Yes, O'Neill, it was such a summer moment to see the team come together with that nostalgic moment. But Cody Gakpo scored a late equalizer to help the Netherlands secure a draw against Germany. In some other matches, João Felix scored the only goal with a long-range shot as the reigning league champions Portugal opened the campaign with home win over Wales. And Erling Haaland made all the difference once again for Norway, scoring twice in the victory in a tough clash against Denmark. Elsewhere, it was victory for Cameroon, Cote d'Ivoire and Ghana in the AFCON that also kicked off yesterday. On to cricket, the Proteas beat Australia by 67 runs in a thrilling opening ODI at Kingsmead, taking a 1-0 series lead. Matthew Bredsky's 112 and Marco Janssen's 75 helped the Proteas post 297 for 8 before Keshav Maharaj and Bjorn Fontain slowed Australia's chase with key spells. Janssen took a wicket and 4 catches. That one was classic. Bredsky was pleased with the performances.
5: feel pretty good that I got some runs and that we won the game. I think it was pretty tricky early on there. So to get runs on under those conditions, I feel pretty happy. Special innings for Marco. He helped my innings a lot there where I could just feed him strike. We got a few away early on. It was never the plan for him to go guns blazing, but we feed off each other's energy. And I think also another big difference in the game that changed the momentum of our innings.
4: Second ODI, the Pink Day matches on Sunday in Johannesburg. Rounding off with motorsport, George Russell top Thursday second practice for the Azerbaijan Grand Prix ahead of Mercedes teammate Kimi Antonelli and Max Verstappen. This weekend's schedule is moved forward with P3 today at 10:30 a.m., qualifying at 2 p.m. this afternoon, and the main race on Saturday to avoid the national day of mourning. That's a wrap for this hour for the Lotus FM sports team. I'm Pavna Gaman.
0: Yeah, let's get to Express Business now. A couple of things we're looking at today. Economists are voicing caution, warning that the recent interest rate increase could trigger stagnant growth as consumers face higher bond repayments. And then you ask yourself the question, could the Reserve Bank have just waited a bit, or what is the thinking behind that? Baldwin Properties has officially delisted from the Johannesburg Stock Exchange, JSE and A2X Markets, concluding its 11-year run as a publicly traded entity. And then the end of ProNutro in a massive blow. PepsiCo has officially decided to discontinue the ProNutro cereal brand, which has been around for over 64 years. This follows a failed formula overhaul and subsequent public backlash as well. Imagine that. How do you feel about that? Well, let's just look at a couple of things in terms of the markets now. The Rand is trading at 16 Rand 35 to the

0: apparel. Well, look at what's coming up. It is a Spy the Live Friday. The ladies will be looking to fulfill their challenge as well. And we know what was going on there. We did ask you for some advice on how they should actually be trading and selling their wares. So we'll get to that in a bit. And we'll find out a little bit more about how they should go. So if you want to give them a bit of a tip on how, if you're a trader at the Bangladesh market, remember it's a challenge after losing the month of August. On the show today, lots more to chat about. We've got another dose of Express Comedy. Today we feature Trey Kennedy, who explains how some women don't help around the house. Is that true? Right, yeah. So let's just tell you something exciting that you should take note of. Lucky Fish Friday Night Racing celebrates Heritage Month with Braai, Beats and Gallops on Friday, 25th September. 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
1: First thing she does, she walks in the door. She's like, hey, babe, I missed you. What's that smell?
2: You women and your noses. It's unbelievable. I'm just sitting there like an idiot. She's like a bloodhound on a trail, throwing up couch cushions, throwing open cabinets. Where is it? Where is it? She finds the culprit in the kitchen cabinet is a rotting bundle of asparagus. She looks at me. She's like, are you an idiot? You don't refrigerate this? I was like, you bought that. That was a new food for me. I thought it was like your arts and crafts. I don't know what, I was Googling what's asparagus. I've never heard of it before. Fellas, sometimes, I don't know what they realistically expect from us sometimes, you know? She always wants assistance with things. I don't think she realizes, I can't help her with these things, I can't. She says this thing I've yet to really figure out. She's like, okay, babe, I think it's time we turn this house into a home. Yeah, I was like, oh, you know. She wants my help with this. She's like, okay, babe, okay, the whole house needs to have a theme, okay? The drapes need to match the spatulas, and it's all gotta... You know, I'm like, I'm trying my best. I'll be like, okay, how about we hang a picture frame right here? Are you an idiot? Take it down. Ladies do this certain thing to us. Ladies, you want our help, but not our opinion, right? It's very subtle. Two different things. It's tricky.
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0: This is Lotus. It's Muni Badnam right here on your favorite frequency. We at the upbeat market atmosphere here. It's a Friday. It's payday Friday, the 25th of September. And welcome to the Breakfast Express on Lotus FM. I trust you're enjoying this Heritage Day long weekend as well. And we are seeing traders currently setting up. I'm seeing some lovely green chilies, some green beans as well, some lovely young brinjal, and is selling for about 10 rand a plate. The green beans as well is 10 rand. Seems to be the popular price here in terms of what traders have got. I'm also seeing some boiling nuts on the go as well. Let's find out how much the boiling nuts are. Mama, good morning. Sawubona.
1: Yebo.
0: All right. How much are your nuts?
1: The big one is 50 rand. The medium one is 40 rand. The small one is 20 rand.
0: All right, so they've got a deal for you depending on the size of your family, I suppose. We can get all the nuts you want. We're going to find out more about what's going on here today. Of course, being possible to be part of here and really driving an initiative to support traders and also to support, I suppose, farmers. We saw that being highlighted when we did broadcast from the Verulam market. I know it's a long weekend, it's a holiday as well, but I think the traders would be ready, say around about 7 o'clock, to get their stalls open, but some of them already have jumped that queue and they're joining us. So now we're going to be chatting to someone very important here as we come to you live. The original market, of course, established in the 1980s with the aim of providing the locals with affordable fresh produce. And I think that's important. Today, the market is a major trading hub, as we know, and offers a colorful array of wares, as well as including fresh fruit, vegetables, fresh chicken, spices, toiletries, plants, kitchenware, and clothing. That's a lot. Now, to tell us more about the operations at the market, to run an institution like this, we are chatting with the Etequini market supervisor, that's Sindile Shlongwa. Good morning, Sindile. Thank you for joining us on Lotus FM.
2: Good morning. How are you?
0: I'm good. Good. Good to be here. Thank you for hosting us. So we live here at the market today, enjoying this incredible setting, and we know how a hive of activity this is on for the community of Chatswood and for those that come in as well for the holiday season and like to get a paka market experience. For those at home who haven't made it down yet, how would you describe the sights, sounds, and smells surrounding us right now that you enjoy here every day? You call this your office, right?
2: Yes, yes, you're correct.
0: All right, so how would you describe it in a sentence, being here? What's it like?
2: Oh, okay. Firstly, I would like to give a warm welcome to Lotus FM. It's such a pleasure to have you guys around our markets, the Bangladesh markets, as you have given us the small background that the markets is like 46 years old. What I can say about Bangladesh markets, it's early hours of the morning and already you can see a lot of people are coming through and are coming in numbers to get an opportunity to get their hands on fresh produce and other related goods that we do offer. And it is such an overwhelming to see a lot of people coming, dressing in their traditional attire, coming from different race group as well. The smell of fresh produce and exotic smell of Indian cuisine and Indian food comes from our food stalls that's located at the bottom of the market.
0: Right, so can you share with us then, for those looking to come and support the market here, support farmers as well, what are the trading hours of this market and which days is the market open for trading?
2: Okay, the market is trading from 6 a.m. to 6 p.m. and we're very strict on trading times. We trade Fridays and Saturdays. The market is closed on Sundays to test this. However, the security guards are working 24/7. Cleaning and maintenance services, they are working from Sunday, Tuesday, Thursdays, and Fridays and Saturdays, making sure that the market is healthy and hygienically ready for you.
0: Right. Yeah, no, that's fabulous. And we do get that impression here, certainly. So how many stalls, traders, do you have here at your market, Sindile?
2: Okay. We have run about approximately 600 number of stalls, including inside and outside the market and the food stalls. Such stalls include fruits and veg, fish, chicken, and clothing stalls as well.
0: So what are some of your favorites? You know, when you come and you get a message, normally we get a message when we leave home, please buy this and buy that. What is something that you look forward to buying here at the market that you find to be value for money that you take back home? And, you know, is fresh.
2: Okay. We have lots of fresh produce here in the markets. Normally what I would like to buy or I buy from the markets, it's okra, shims, beans and peas, fresh picked matumbes and milimil.
0: Right, okay. So that's just a little bit. I'm going to take you through the rest of the stuff that you can find here at the market. And I'm just looking at one of the traders just getting all her potatoes and onions together as well, in readiness for the market to be trading and for peeps to come through as well. What a beautiful way to celebrate a heritage weekend where we look at this market, which stands tall as a beacon of our heritage and many memories. Even if you've moved on to wherever in the world or just simply to Gauteng or to the Western and Eastern Cape, you grew up in this area, it will be very palpable, the memories of coming along here with mum and dad or your grandparents. Sindila, what is your absolute favorite snack? You spoke about some of the, you called it Indian eats, I think if I'm sitting and facing this way now, it's at the beginning there, right? Just opposite the church, I think, in that way. What would you love there?
2: That's a very tricky question, what you're asking me. It's highly depending on your diets. Basically, some people will grab fruits like banana, peaches, plums as they are part of snack, and some people they will go for bits of solid food like samosas, chili bites and chakli.
0: Right, yeah, so just a bit of a taste of what you can get here. Fresh fish, veggies, a lot of stuff going on here for even those that are fasting. I'm sure you're going to find quite a few Vedas here is where I'm going to keep my focus on a little later when I get a chance to go down to that direction. Keep it locked on to Lotus. This is the Breakfast Express. Still coming up, we'll bring you another round of Spy the Live Friday on this long weekend. Stay with us.
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0: Yeah, it's a popular one on Lotus. You know this one. You love it as well. Sami Sami, right here on The Breakfast Express. Well, all the best for you during the month-long fast of Pertasi. A lot happening with regard to Navaratri as well. Will come up a little later. Those observing Pitapaksh as well. This is The Breakfast Express. We in PMB at 88.3. Things were pretty busy yesterday. Driving down from Johannesburg into Durban as well. Lots and lots of traffic coming down. Lots of trucks as well on the roads. And it is quite challenging, especially after you come down into Pietermaritzburg. Lots of construction on the go for you to be aware of and take it nice and easy. That's if you're still traveling and heading towards the coast for a bit of a mini break. School's out as well, so kids enjoying the long break. We've got Spy the Lie coming up at around about 7:15. Let's recap what went down last week. Ready to play?
1: Ready.
2: Ready.
0: Here come your statements. Mm-hmm. Statement one. South Africa's first operating railway opened in Durban in 1860. Statement two, the Romans wore some of the earliest fitted cloth socks, known as undones. Statement three, one of the Springbok rugby team's favorite pre-match snacks is milk tart. Statement four, bordering KwaZulu-Natal and the Free State, Van Rinnen's Pass reaches a summit elevation of approximately 1,703 meters above sea level. And statement five, the cheeseburger first appeared at a sandwich shop in 1924.
2: Two, one,
1: four.
0: Your lie is statement three. Anyone want a bonus point?
3: I think it's like a cake, like a banana bread or something.
4: I think it's caramel tart.
1: Peppermint tart.
0: To guess this is almost impossible. Okay. But we got to give the producer a point. It is banana bread. But I'm a bit worried.
1: No, she's not doing anything.
3: You're forgetting I put it on your prep. When the Springboks had won.
0: Right. So why didn't you go and get the full points?
3: I didn't think of it then.
4: Wow.
3: Because you threw me off with the socks.
0: Yeah, let's hope no one throws anyone else off with or without their socks today. Looking at the point situation, I'm sitting pretty on 6 points. Yashika got her banana bread and she ate it. She got a point. And the two ladies who have a challenge today are still sitting on the number that Indians have invented. They're so nostalgic about this. They don't want to move out of zero. So, yeah, we'll, of course, get to that in a bit coming up in about 15 minutes. It's 7 o'clock now with the latest news. Suresh and Pillay.
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7: Good morning. President Cyril Ramaphosa is to address the nation on the steps the government is taking to confront gender-based violence in a few days. He was speaking at the National Heritage Day event in Oudtshoorn in the Western Cape yesterday. The president said he would update South Africans on the investigations into the killings of women in and around Ekurhuleni. At least 9 women have been found murdered in Ekurhuleni over 2 months. President Ramaphosa says women must be free to walk where they want.
8: The heritage of our women is that they must be able to walk around without any fear that they will be attacked, that they will be raped, that they will be killed. In a few days, I will address the nation on the steps that government is taking to confront gender-based violence and to update our people on the investigations into the killings of women in and around Ekurhuleni.
7: DA Johannesburg mayoral candidate Helen Ziller says the November 4th local government elections is the final chance to save the city from what she says is coalition chaos. She was speaking during her party's Working for All tour in Johannesburg. This is part of the DA's election campaign strategy for the 2026 local polls. Speaking at a packed Victoria Yards Hall in downtown Johannesburg, Zilla warned against voting for smaller parties.
9: My DA friends, this is Joburg's last chance. And our city is depending on us. The government I lead will cancel crooked contracts. We will remove corrupt officials and bring criminals to justice. When honest workers speak up, we will have their back. We will protect whistleblowers. I have helped turn around a city before, and I know what it takes. And I know that we can do it in Joburg too.
7: After 3 years at the helm of the Eskom board, the utilities chairman Teto Nyati will step down at the end of October when his term ends. Electricity and Energy Minister Jose Ramaphosa will today brief the media regarding Eskom's board leadership, governance and shareholder expectations. Ministerial spokesperson Tekena Kambane.
10: The minister will be providing updates on Eskom's board leadership, as well as the roadmap for Eskom 2.0, which is the utility's future mandate and its repositioning to ensure long-term stability and success in the sector.
7: The Sesame Workshop South Africa has urged parents to start reading to their children from the day they are born, as the country grapples with a severe literacy crisis. The organization's Senior Director of Education and Programs, Mary Payne, says children begin developing the foundations for reading from birth through simple daily experiences. She says literacy should not be viewed as something that suddenly begins when a child enters school.
11: The younger you start, the better. So even if it's a baby and they can't even properly hold the book, but it's so important to have that bedtime story with them and that reading with them, because they see you read words. And in their brain, they make the connection between the written word and what you are saying. So they start to form those connections in the very early years, even if you're driving and you see a stop sign and to say that's a stop sign. So all of those connections with the spoken word, with the written word, is extremely important for their early literacy development.
7: And finally, Nepal's Prime Minister Balendra Shah says the catastrophic flooding and mudslides a month ago were not just a local tragedy, but a warning to the world. He says the Himalayas are part of the planet's life support system, which climate change is destabilizing. Shah also says Nepal is responsible for less than 0.1% of greenhouse gas emissions and has called for greater financial support. He was addressing the UN General Assembly.
12: We propose that we establish Himalaya Climate Resilience Mechanism led by Nepal, India and China. Through this mechanism, let us share satellite data and expertise. Let us monitor dangerous glacial lakes. Let us strengthen joint early warning systems. And when disaster strikes, let us coordinate assistance across borders.
7: Your top story at 7 o'clock, President Cyril Ramaphosa is to address the nation on the steps government is taking to confront gender-based violence in a few days. I'm Suresh Pillai. Headlines at 7:30.
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18: 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We have been a party. What's up, everybody? We have been a party.
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21: Good morning. Probably the heaviest local delay we've got today on this Friday is Pretoria's mighty Mopani Highway. Quite a backlog going down into Eski and Pathleti. Highways around Joburg looking very light and flowing nicely this morning. Truck crash recovery at Funrinner's Pass. If you're on the N3 northbound, heading up the pass towards Funrinner Village, just watch for some delays there. Durban's N2 north just starting to slow up through the roadworks between Spaghetti Junction and Westwood Mall. I wonder if something hasn't broken down there this morning. There's just a bit of pressure building back through the mighty four level. And Cape Town looking all right. No traffic lights, though. N7, Jake's Kerbel at the N2 highway bridge. Just watch how you go getting off the N2 and across that bridge system without the assistance of traffic lights. With your traffic update, I'm Rob Byrne.
0: Right, thank you, Rob. Here's your Friday weather fix as we head into the weekend. Starting right here in Durbs, a beautiful sunny start. I can affirm that. Temperatures climbing to 25 degrees today before clouds move in a little later this evening. Pietermaritzburg warming up nicely, partly sunny, reaching 30 today, while up the north coast, Richards Bay enjoys sunshine with highs of 29. Going down south to Port Shepstone, stays pleasant and breezy around 24 degrees, includes Umkumaz, places like Umzinto as well. We're getting inland now to Ladysmith, enjoys sunshine, 28, while Newcastle starts at a cool 13 before warming up to 27. Stepping into the Eastern Cape, where they'll greet you as Molweni, Tabeka can expect cloudy skies and light rain with a highs of 24. Becoming wetter overnight, East London getting around 27. Some thunderstorms expected there tonight. Down into the Mother City, Cape Town's keeping things cool, cloudy with light rain and highs of 17 degrees. Up on the High Veld, Johannesburg remains cloudy throughout the day, climbing to 26, while Pretoria enjoys partly skies, sunny skies that is, and warms up to 28 degrees. Right now, let's find out what's headlining in sport.
22: Good morning. Springbok star gears up for Aussie test and Mosimane targets Springbok's model for Bafana. 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
0: This is the Breakfast Express. Top of the morning to you wherever you might be locked in. Enjoying the Heritage Weekend. It is a payday Friday, the 25th of September. So I trust you're enjoying your Heritage Long Weekend. Kids officially on school break while they're catching up on some beauty sleep. We already are buzzing and ready to kickstart our Friday. Went along and met some traders as well. And I can tell you what, the Vedas and the Samosas are already ready on the go here at the Bangladesh market, but loads of fresh produce from what I can just see from my eyeline, potatoes, onions, tomatoes, green chilies, and then we're going to find out how things are different from Verulam to Chatsworth in terms of the price of dania as well, and a couple of other things that are on the go. Yeah, I saw a bit of bindi and a few of the other stuff that's really good for you, especially not just when because you're fasting, but it's obviously good to step up your green count. We're coming to you live from the famous Bangladesh market in the heart of Westcliff, a place where the bargains are hot, the chilies are hotter, and the traders are having the perfect art of selling long before the online shopping was even a thing. And it's the challenge for the two ladies on the team today, the sports lady and the techie as well. We're going to put them through their paces. But coming up next, we'll bring you another dose of Spy the Lie Friday.
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0: Oh, what a song. What a song this is. Panna Kita Manna. This is Lotus. You're listening to The Breakfast Express. My name's O'Neill. Top of the morning to you. Happy Heritage Weekend as well. And what better place to be here in the market on the Heritage Weekend. And I'm joined now, just a little aside, because someone set up pretty early here. Her name's Andy Gounden. She's been here for 10 years, maybe 20 years?
1: 44 years.
0: Whoa, 44 years. So, bidding you a hearty vanakkam, Andy. Thank you for talking to us. I want to find out, you've been doing this for 44 years. I'm just keen to see what we have here. I know this looks a bit like what my mum would put in the dal, and they'd call it sour dal, right?
1: Three-leaf clover for dal.
0: Okay, and how much is that selling for?
1: 5 rand a bunch.
0: All right, what else do you have for us here today? This looks... Yeah. Bajia herbs. All right, okay. Bajia, what do we use bajia herbs for? Is it in for the bajia, right?
1: Yes, you okay. Can braise to the potato.
0: All right, that sounds nice to braise that with the potato. Tell us a little bit about the herbs that you've got here. Is that, what herbs is that?
1: Sugarcane herbs, yeah.
0: We call that chirikira.
1: Chirikira.
0: Yes, yes, beautiful. Some thyme as well. Give us some of the prices. What is your prices? Firstly, maybe let's look at your green beans.
1: Green beans is 35 rand a kilo.
0: Okay, and your sirikira?
1: Sirikira is 10 rand a bunch.
0: Now, what's the secret about brinjal? Because just last week, I'd got some brinjal from Verulam Market, and I got the really young ones, and they seem to, and I had them in a mixed curry at the Kruger National Park, and they just tasted a lot better. What's the secret when you're buying brinjal?
1: Well, this white one is very tasty. It's like butter brinjal. It cooks like butter. And this also is the same.
0: So where do you get your vegetables from, Andy?
1: From Amkumas.
0: Wow, right, okay. I normally know that to be a decent fishing ground, but good to see that you are having a bit of that. And then we want to know, we've been tracking what's the trading ruling price of Kothamali. What are you selling yours for?
1: 3 for 10 rand.
0: All right, so very much close to what Verulam was doing, and we found out. So lovely talking to you, Andy. We wish you all the best. You've been one of the stalwarts here at the Bangladesh market. Coming up next, we'll bring you another dose of Spy the Lie Friday.
2: The best way to wake up.

0: Lotus FM, the Breakfast Express, some beautiful music, Nachatira, right here on your frequency. We are in the heart of Chatsworth. You'll catch us here at 87.7. Proud to be you, not alone. We love it in the morning. So we get to the round of Spy the Live Friday. Romeo is now Durban Studios as well. Romeo, where do you live?
1: In Unit 7, Montfort.
0: So do you shop at Bangladesh?
1: Oh, I came once, but it was too much for me. I was like, hi.
0: You stay in Unit 7 and you don't shop at the market.
1: I did once, but it was too much for me. You know when the boys come in your face with the CDs and this, like, come, 10 rand. I was like, hi, this is too much for me.
0: All right, okay. Let's get to this now. We are looking at the point situation on this game. Raj Govender joining us as well. I'll tell you what he's brought for me today, something that I do absolutely love. So the point situation is Yashika is on a point, which she got through a bonus point, and everyone's entitled to go for a bonus point. I see Yashika kind of colonizing that. So I also want to give you all a chance as well going forward. Let's just get the ladies on now with their mics. So I'm on 6 points and the two fantastically beautiful women on zero.
2: Well, we did come up with an idea. Yes. If we lose again today, can you just give us one big challenge?
3: It was a theory.
2: What? Just give us one big challenge.
0: That is such a great idea. So we do like two in one.
2: No. Like one big challenge.
0: No.
3: Two-in-one makes sense.
0: So let's now go into today's statements. You can play as well at home. 071-613-7803. This is the Best Breakfast Show in SA from the SA Radio Awards. Are you all ready to play?
3: Yes. Ready.
0: Right. Raj, you want to play as well?
4: Yes.
0: Okay, all right. Raj is... What can we call Raj now as an invite? Raj, don't shout out anything. They have first take. Otherwise, we might have to... give you a red card. Right, yeah. So botanically, brinjal is actually a berry and not a vegetable. Statement two, the Portuguese actually introduced tomatoes to India. Statement three, Proteas cricketer Marco Jansen is 2.06 meters tall. Statement four, Sene Kirangu is the Tamil word for green beans. And statement five, Mpumalanga's Lowveld is known for its banana and sugarcane plantations.
3: Five.
2: Oh my God.
3: Four.
0: Hey, they're screaming,
2: yeah,
0: man.
2: They're shouting. Why are you shouting?
0: Okay, five for Bavi. That's desperate scream, right? That's like a howl. I heard Yashika.
3: Four.
0: Yashika said four. Okay, and?
2: I don't know if I should go with three, but okay.
0: You want to go with three?
2: Is that the cricket one? No.
0: Yes, it is the
2: cricket
0: one.
2: Okay, no, I'm not going with three. I think it was two.
0: So you're changing your answer to
2: yes,
0: two.
2: Yes.
0: Okay, so two for Bavi, four for Yashika.
2: No, two for me.
0: Two for Yashika.
2: You're looking at me and saying Bavi.
0: All right, yeah. You're sitting next to each other. Two for Sheena, four for Yashika, five for Bavi. Final answers?
3: Yes. Five, yes.
0: Sure?
3: Yep.
2: Okay. I'm just going with it.
0: You're just going with it?
2: Yeah.
0: Right. Is this the last Friday in September?
3: Oh, yes, it is.
0: All right. What are you saying, Raj?
4: Two.
0: Two for Raj.
2: Oh.
0: Right. Mm. The team, they have spoken. We'll get your answers through next.
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0: best way to wake up.
1: It is the best way to wake up. Top of the morning to you. So very quickly again, we are chasing the clock. Botanically, brinjal is actually a berry, not a vegetable. The Portuguese actually introduced tomatoes to India. Statement 3, Proteus cricketer Marco Jansen is 2.06 meters tall. Then Sene Kirangu is the Tamil word for green beans. And Mpumalanga Lowveld is known for its banana and sugarcane plantations. Let's get to a couple of answers then. Statement 2 says Seelan. Ranjini says 3. Good morning. 4 for Tonti in Richards Bay. 5 for Vimla Perumal. Rupert number 4. Number 1 for Mala Motilal. Shama Bechu going with 1. The one on Brinjal. 1 for Lavi in Johannesburg. Number 3 says Indira. 5 for Kantha Chinnia from Alberton. Number 4 for Maggie Chetty. 5 for Kantha Chinnia. Oh, gosh, I got that one again. Number 4 says Maggie Chetty. And morning, it's number 2 says Mrs. Pam Naidu of Yellowwood Park as well. So those are some of the answers that's coming from our Durban studios, mind you. So let's get to the statements very quickly before we head to Sureshan. All right, the ladies went to 2-4-5-3. Proteus cricketer, what a catch yesterday. One of the best I've seen ever. Marco Jansen is 2.06 meters tall. Maybe that's how he got to the ball. Right, yeah, so let's say that much is true. Then let's go here. Botanically, brinjal is actually a berry, not a vegetable.
2: Okay.
1: Then we are going to this. The Portuguese actually introduced tomatoes to India. It originated in South America.
2: Okay.
1: Right. Sure, if she can spit fire, she would.
3: Raj made me believe that I was going to get it.
1: Raj, it's your fault. How dare you? Right. Today, your lie is statement 4.
3: Yes. No.
1: Yes. So what is the truth then?
2: Please say the statement again.
1: No, you don't. Give them a chance, right? They're looking for a point.
3: Guys, so we are fighting, guys.
1: Sene Kirangu is the Tamil word for green beans.
4: Cheating. Cheating.
1: Right,
2: cheating.
1: Some cheating going on.
2: I say Sem.
1: Right. No. Unfortunately, it's not Sem. I will get the bonus point. Yeah. No, it's actually madumbis or yams.
2: Okay.
1: Green beans is actually avarakai. Right. Yeah. Sene Kirangu is the Tamil word for madumbis or yams. We are chasing the clock a bit. Let's go to Sureshan Pillai now. He's loaded up with the latest headlines. Good morning.
5: Good morning. Deputy Minister of Higher Education and Training Yusuf Kasim has vowed to correct the failures that exist at the National Student Financial Aid Scheme. South Africa has used the United Nations General Assembly to defend the strength of its democracy and reject outside interference. And a number of delegates walked out of the UN General Assembly as Israeli Prime Minister Benjamin Netanyahu rose to speak. Details at 8 o'clock.
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7: This is like obviously test rugby, and everyone that goes out on the field knows that it means a lot to each player, it means a lot for the country.
8: Good morning. Got a truck crash around the Tugela River area, N3 going northbound up from Bergville. Just watch for that. If you're moving between Escort and Funrinans, might be a little bit slow with the backlog of traffic around that recovery effort. Collision scene on Joburg or Ekurhuleni's N7 East at Rondebult Road. Also, watch for a stationary vehicle on the N3 North before Linksfield. Not enough traffic around to back things up, but there is an obstruction you want to watch for. And also, the ramp to William Mandela off the M1 North, a broken down vehicle on that ramp as well. A little bit of traffic now on the N1 South with a breakdown at Olifantsfontein. So that's interesting. Get to Samrand and you'll join a bit of a queue. Durban, the N2 running north this morning through Spaghetti Junction, starting to ease up. A lot of traffic pressure on the Kumashu Highway. Looks like traffic lights still down around the N2 bridge. We're coming out of Kumashu this morning. Quite a big delay down through Duff's Road and across the bridge and onto that section of Chris Hartley Road. Cape Town, looking good. Good barometer of how much traffic is around. There's hardly any. If you look at the N1 in from Bellville, the N2 in from Khayelitsha, those often busy routes. Absolutely open and flowing this morning. With your traffic updates, I'm Rob Byrne.
1: Right, thank you for that, Rob. He joins us again in about 30 minutes right here to keep you track on this Heritage Long weekend. Let's get to sport now. Springbok star gears up for Aussie Test, and Mosamane targets Springbok's model for Bafana.
4: Yes, O'Neill, Pitso Masimane believes South Africa can learn from the Springbok squad building model to successfully integrate talented youngsters into the team. Masimane will oversee his first match when Bafana hosts Guinea in the 2027 AFCON qualifier tomorrow, with the squad combining experienced leaders and emerging players. Elsewhere, the Netherlands drew with Germany while Portugal and Norway opened their Nations League campaigns with wins in AFCON action, and Cameroon, Cote d'Ivoire and Ghana all claimed victories. Now, in motorsport, George Russell topped Thursday's second practice for the Azerbaijan Grand Prix. P3 is at 10:30 a.m. today. On to rugby, Springbok star Zachary Porton is preparing for a major opportunity with the team as they face Australia in Perth, with Rassie Erasmus making 13 changes. The match will test South Africa's squad depth, with Porton tight head prop, the new look side, determined to maintain the team's high standards.
7: This is like obviously test rugby, and everyone that goes out on the field knows that it means a lot to each player. It means a lot for the country, so that in itself is enough to get you up for any game. A lot of the boys here, especially this week, that since there's been a change of so many changes in the lineup, although yes, we've gotten some time off, the boys like are hungry to get back on the field to prove themselves and to show what this means to them.
4: That match is on Sunday at 11:45 a.m. Back home also on Sunday is South Africa versus Australia on the cricket pitch in the second ODI Pink Day. The Proteas lead the series 1-0 after an epic 67 runs victory in the opening match in Durban yesterday. That's a wrap for this hour for the Lotus FM Sports Team. Bhavna Govender.
1: Yeah, thanks for that, Bhavi. Looking at a couple of things coming up, we've got a rocking hot mix for you, I promise you. That'll get your Friday going, certainly. Well, as South Africans are saying goodbye to a breakfast favorite, PepsiCo have confirmed that ProNutro is being discontinued after 64 years. The decision follows consumer complaints over the reformulated cereal's taste, texture, and consistency, with the company unable to recreate the original experience. Now, 64 years of breakfast memory, clearly South Africans don't take kindly to anyone messing with their morning cereal. Looking at the global markets overseas, Wall Street ended Thursday almost unchanged as invested weighted rising oil prices, interest rates, and developments in the Middle East. The S&P 500 slipped marginally, and the tech-heavy Nasdaq finished just positive, while the Dow Jones lost 0.31%. Meta shares gained, helping offset weaknesses in Microsoft. Asian markets were mixed, with Japan's

0: Friday Business Report. Good morning. This is the Breakfast Express. We are keeping an eye on many things for you today at the market. Some of the ruling prices here, by the way, you'll pay for dhania. Three bunches will cost you 10 rand. We also saw pretty decently the prices of a couple of things like brinjal and just some chilies. Lots of chilies, fresh chilies at the market today that you can come and enjoy. So if you're in the area, come say how's it to the team as well. We look forward to your company. Coming up next, we'll bring you another hot mix.
1: Testing, testing, 1, 2, 3. Welcome, Mrs. Bunny, Teddy, and everybody listening. I have something to tell you. Today you have helped create 5,400 smiles. Oh, what's that, Mrs. Bunny? Make that 5,401 smiles and counting. Thank you for helping children who look different be seen.
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0: Yeah, that was your special hot mix this Friday. We heard the Jamaican Bam Bam. We also played Yupari Karo, Tip Tip Barsapani, Mukabala, Ole Ole, Those Angry Eyes. That was Disco Girls of Friday. You heard that Mufasa and Hypeman there and the rhythm of the night, Corona. Rounding things up, pumping up your Friday. It's a long weekend. It's a payday Friday as well. And we are enjoying ourselves live from the hustle, the bustle of the Bangladesh market. Not as crazy as it is on a Saturday, because that's the busiest day. So if you want to get in today and get some of your vegetables, especially for those that are observing fast, I mean, there's such an array of stuff. It's always great to have like three choices at home. So right now I'm at someone's stall here. I can see some interesting things going on here. I'm talking to Elvis Presley. I mean, Elvis Pele. Good morning, Elvis.
1: Hi there, Radio Lotus.
0: So how long have you been here trading, and what are some of the main things that you sell?
1: Okay, this is Ranjini's store. She's been trading here for the past 35 years.
0: Wow, right. Such a story. So tell us a bit about what is going on here. What do you have? Just one or two or three things that I'm looking here. So is this a bit of pan, or what have we got going on?
1: This is the wedding betel nut. All right. It's mixed of coconut and all the savory sweets and stuff like that.
0: All right. So what else do you have here?
1: We have the incense sticks, we have the cones, we have the coconuts.
0: Let's talk about the coconuts, right? So, you know, I love coconut, you know, it's just got to do with Kerala, I suppose. In anything, I like coconuts. I'm shaking one of the coconuts here now. Head's hitting everywhere, I'm a bit too tall. So what's the secret in ensuring that when you buy a coconut, right, and let's just say you're buying it for eating the coconut, but for prayer, yeah, and you want it to be fresh, what tips can you give us?
1: It needs to be with full water, and then you just take a coin and you knock it to hear the sound of the coconut. It's not dull or quite bright sound. You get sound like this, it's fine.
0: Right, okay. There you go. Some good tips there from Elvis. He's got his blue suede shoes on. I can tell you that much. In the Bangladesh market, we're having a bit of fun here in the sun. If you're on the roads, make sure you're taking it nice and easy. Still coming up, we'll get to your extended weather forecast. We'll have a bit of look at traffic. We'll tell you how Rob is tracking things along Spaghetti Junction, Gululis, wherever you might be in Mzanzi. And we're building up to another great sporting weekend. What a performance last night from the Proteas at Kingsmead. Stay with us. Express.

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Express breakfast.

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1: 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SMS OUT to 45012. 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
2: 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Independent and impartial.
3: Eight o'clock. Good morning. DA leader Jordan Hill-Lewis says the people of Johannesburg will see what integrity looks like in government and what living in a working city feels like when Helen Ziller becomes mayor after the November 4th local government elections. He was addressing hundreds of his party members during its Working for All tour in Johannesburg. The tour is part of the DA's election campaign trail strategy for the 2026 local elections. Hill-Lewis says they will not disappoint the people of the City of Gold when given an opportunity to govern.
4: From every corner of Joburg, ordinary residents are supporting that vision and that mission. Many of them have never voted for us before. To all of those people, to everyone thinking of voting for us for the first time, I want to speak to you directly and say to you that we will not disappoint you. We will honor your trust in us. We will respect your trust in us. And with your support on the 4th of November, you will see what a government that serves with integrity and hard work and dedication can do in your city. We will get it working for everyone.
3: Deputy Minister of Higher Education and Training, Yusuf Kasim, has vowed to correct the failures that exist at the National Student Financial Aid Scheme that affect the well-being of students. This after his visit to Nelson Mandela University in Qabeqa last week, where over 350 students enrolled in extended programs had been defunded because of incorrect qualification codes. NASFAS did, however, confirm earlier that it had restored funding to the 357 students affected. Kasim says a student should not have their access or success compromised by administrative and bureaucratic failures within NASFAS.
5: There were a number of students that were being defunded, and they were being incorrectly defunded because the incorrect qualification codes were uploaded by different institutions. And I then stepped in to work together with NASFAS in order to restore the funding of these students, many of whom, in fact, had their allowances and other funding elements frozen for as long as 5 months. And now the conversation is at a point where I am now pushing to ensure that those students are not prejudiced by the academic progression criteria to retain their funding for next year.
3: South Africa has used the United Nations General Assembly to defend the strength of its democracy and reject outside interference. International Relations Minister Ron Dlamini says South Africa is capable of correcting itself and resist what he calls external supervision. He was the final speaker during last night's general debate.
6: We've built a United Nations of diverse people, steeled in their determination to never let history repeat itself. We've built a vibrant democracy capable of self-correcting and stepping back from the brink. A democracy strong enough to withstand and resist attempts at external supervision and tutelage. After the 2024 elections, political parties put national stability above narrow interest and formed a government of national unity within 2 weeks of the announcement of the results. And since the dawn of our democracy, we have held no fewer than 7 free and fair national elections.
3: And finally, a number of delegates have walked out of the UN General Assembly as Israeli Prime Minister Benjamin Netanyahu rose to speak. They turned his address into a visible protest against Israel's conduct in Gaza. Netanyahu, who the International Criminal Court has indicted for alleged war crimes, used the world stage to defend his country's military campaign as the Palestinian debt toll continues to rise. Sean Rice Pease reports from the United Nations in New York.
7: The protest began as Netanyahu approached the podium with delegates leaving their seats before he delivered his defense of Israel's actions. He had pledged to challenge what he calls false accounts of the military campaign and speak up for Israeli soldiers. But the departures offered their own message. Many governments remain unwilling to give Israel's prime minister an ordinary hearing while the war in Gaza continues. According to Gaza health officials, more than 73,000 Palestinians have been killed. Israel says its campaign targets Hamas and denies accusations of genocide, while a decision on that charge is before the International Court of Justice. Sherman Brightspeed, SABC News, New York.
3: Top story at 8, DA leader Jordan Hill-Lewis says the people of Johannesburg will see what integrity looks like in government and what living in a working city feels like when Helen Zille becomes mayor after the November 4th local government elections. I'm Suresh Mpale, back at 9 o'clock.
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14: Well, the standout delay this morning is the M1 through Midrand. You've got a nice, clear, open run through from Pretoria through Brockville and Old Joburg, but you get to Samrand and it's backed up across all lanes down to Olifantsfontein. That's a broken down vehicle blocking two lanes at Olifantsfontein, and that's enough to push even a very light volume of traffic quite heavily back into Samrand. Also, a crash on the N17 at Rondebolt Road if you're on your way out towards Brakpan and Springs. Some delays there on that N17 eastbound. Durban looks like Kwamashu Highway around M2 and Chris Harney light still down. There's a bit of pressure there. South Coast Road in the Rossborough area, absolutely jam-packed this morning with truck volume. M7, South Coast Road, that Rossborough area will encounter some delays. Maybe just steer away from it. Cape Town looks all right. Clear conditions inbound on the M1. The N2 moving nicely in as well. Baden-Powell onto sort of main road, Musenberg down onto the South Peninsula, Cork Bay, all moving very, very easily and openly. With your traffic updates, I'm Rob Byrne.
15: Right, thank you, Rob, for that. This is Lotus. You're listening to the Breakfast Express. Top of the morning to you. Happy Long Heritage Weekend. Let's have a look at your extended weather forecast if you're planning to be out and about. Dubs getting up to 24 on Saturday. A bit of rain around. Cloudy on Sunday as well. Similar temps. Then looking at Pietermaritzburg, it's all 28. Morning rain on Saturday, clear on Sunday. Richards Bay, 25 as well. Overcast on Saturday, cloudy on Sunday. Sheppey, just around 19, 20 degrees. Cloudy with a bit of rain on Saturday. It's going to be just cloudy on Sunday. Going inland to Ladysmith, then 27 degrees on Saturday. Gets seriously cold by Sunday. 14 degrees with some thunderstorms. Newcastle, 20 and 25. Some morning clouds on Saturday. A bit of rain on Sunday. Rebecca, 19, 18. Light rain on Saturday. Look at East London. You're getting up to 22 and 20 for the weekend. Rain on Saturday. Heavy rain forecast for Sunday. Then the Mother City, 18 degrees. Cloudy with the rain on Saturday. Partly sunny on Sunday. Let's get into the City of Gold then. 26, 27. Sunny on Saturday and Sunday. And finally, the capital of the country, Pretoria. 28 and a scorcher. By Sunday, 31 degrees. Let's find out what's headlining in sport.
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15: This is the Breakfast Express. It's a payday Friday, the 25th of September. It's a heritage weekend as well. We're in the thick of things in the heart of Chatsworth. Coming to you live, this is Lotus FM. 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You're not alone. Of course, we are looking at what is coming up next. We are celebrating a bit of Chunky Pandey. We're taking you back to 1992. It's your in-car classic.
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0: It is your in-car classic right here on Lotus FM, South Samunder. We're coming to you throughout South Africa. We're in the heart of Chatsworth today. You'll catch us here at 88.3. No, you won't, at 87.7. We're at PMB at 88.3. We are throughout the country as well, but just reflecting on that song there, Chunky Pandey as well, going back to 1992. Now, of course, part of the Bangladesh market is the lovely savories as well. Talking to me now is someone who has a stall here. Her name's Shashika. Shashika, good morning, and thank you for joining us on Lotus FM.
1: Good morning, O'Neill. Thank you for having me, and thank you, Lotus FM, for coming here.
0: Right, yeah, we're here to promote the traders, the farmers as well. This is such an important cog and wheel of the Chatsworth traders and those that are looking to ply their trade, sell their growing, their produce, vegetables, and a lot of things being sold. Just tell us quickly, what have we got here in front of us? I know there's veg and non-veg. Yes. So, of course, with the fast now, I'm just going to ask you, I see some of the famous fish cakes here that I'm not going to be able to taste today, but what else do we have here?
1: So there's tin fish rolls, there's chicken moons, there's chicken and jalapeno samosas, chicken spring rolls, fish cakes, all from our food court, the food court area. There's 12 stalls there.
0: Yes.
1: So we sell the same things, but the flavors are all different, and each one has their own unique taste. So this is the veg line. There's a lot of potato bhajia. There's wurinda, which is made by me.
0: Oh, wow, okay.
1: And there's some veg samosas, cheese and sweet corn, potato, poli, potato bhajias, pata rolls.
0: So what's this?
1: That's a potato bhajia.
0: Potato bhajia, okay. It looks like a bit of a chip. Okay, that's quite tasty. And not too spicy as well, so it's nice. What's the green you're using here?
1: The bidanya, mint, the fresh greens, garnishes, chilies.
0: Okay, all right. So tell us a little bit about the wurinda.
1: Wurinda is a traditional Indian. I think they use it for prayer and stuff like that. And it's very difficult. The technique to make this is very difficult. So inside there's a filling. It's there's dal inside, gram dal. And around it is sort of like a gugula mix. So
0: okay, all right.
1: Like a pancake. So it's sweet.
0: So this is it?
1: That's it, yes.
0: Okay. I'm going to break this because it looks...
1: Well, you need to take a bite of it.
0: Oh, okay, all right.
1: To get the feel of it. A big bite, actually. There you go.
0: Wow. Quite nice. There's just like a lot of explosion of flavors.
1: Yes.
0: What you said again is it's a bit of a gulgula outside.
1: Correct.
0: And inside is?
1: Dal, the wurinda, that's what they call it.
0: Very good, very tasty. So, you can come down to the market and you can have all of this. You can enjoy it, especially if you're from Johannesburg and you're kind of not used to this. A wonderful place to be. Thank you so much, Shashika. We wish you all the best with your trading. I know you're going to have a busy day today, a busier day tomorrow.
1: Oh, I hope so. Thank you very much.
0: All right. This is Lotus having fun at the Bangladesh market.
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0: For 90 years, South Africans have shared the moments that matter most, the stories that informed us, the music that moved us, the victories that united us, the voices we'll never forget. Here's to the many stories still to come, celebrating 90 years of SABC.
1: My son can't find work, and every day another business closes down. What hope does he have when everything is falling apart? I want our town working for all. So in this election, I'm voting Democratic Alliance.
2: This political party advertisement was paid for by the political party concerned. 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
3: The best way to wake up.

0: Yeah, it is golden. What a cool song that is. And the kids certainly love that on their way to school. They're not going to school today. They're on the long weekend. And we did say that wherever you might be in the area, come along. You get some of the freshest produce here at the best prices as well. And we also have a lady here from Johannesburg joining us today, all the way from Mayfair. Good morning, ma'am. Salams, where are you coming from?
1: Walaikum salam. I'm coming from Mayfair.
0: All right, so I know you're here to visit family, but what made you come along to the Bangladesh market?
1: Oh, to see Lotus FM.
0: All right, thank you so much. That's very kind of you. Okay, all right, yeah, so let's quickly go and see if we can talk to a couple of people here, because one thing I didn't find or I'm looking for is UTDs. So let's go and see who is trading some up-to-date potatoes. Who do we have here? We've got Shamin. Shamin, good morning. Thank you for joining us on Lotus.
2: Good morning.
0: How long have you been a trader here?
2: I've been a trader here since 1976.
0: Wow.
2: My dad is the founder of Bangladesh Market.
0: All right. What's his name?
2: He's Late Hussein.
0: Right. Okay. Wonderful. Good to hear that. Now, he's, of course, handed over the baton to you. Who will you hand the baton to?
2: At the moment, my kids are over the business.
0: Right.
2: They took over. So it's a family legacy, which has been like maybe 5 years of legacy.
0: Right. You know? Generations.
2: Yes, yes.
0: Yes. So what do you have on your stall here? I see some tomatoes, enough for some chutney. But talk to us about the UTDs, the up-to-date potatoes.
2: Okay. We do have up-to-date, which is a small size in the 10 kg. Which is for 80 rand a pocket.
0: 80 rand a pocket for 10 kg.
2: Yes.
0: Right, okay. So I last week bought 2 kgs somewhere very north. I paid 89 rand for 2 kgs.
2: Yeah, maybe because of the sizes of the up-to-date.
0: Okay.
2: You get in small, you get in medium, and you do get them in large medium.
0: Right, so the prices can vary depending on that.
2: Yes.
0: Are you getting a constant supply? Because, you know, especially when it comes to making our curries, you want the soft potatoes.
2: Yes.
0: And you want to enjoy it. The last thing you want is to get into a curry with the rice and then get into a hard potato.
2: No, you don't want to do that.
0: Yeah.
2: Because you do, coming to our Indians, we do like our up-to-date potatoes, which has to be melting in the curry.
0: Right. So do you get a constant supply? Or is it something difficult to have throughout the year?
2: We don't have it throughout the year. Mm. It becomes like a season type.
0: Okay, so what season for up-to-date?
2: Now, up-to-date season, now you're getting the Douglas, which you get the Embry, which is almost over now. So now we're getting a different brand over here,
0: okay,
2: which is also up to date.
0: Right. So in terms of once you've bought these potatoes, let's just say I bought a pocket and there's just two of us at home. We're not going to finish it in a week. How long should you be able to keep them, and what's the best way to store them?
2: Okay, the best way to store them, since it's summertime now, it's coming into summer, we do have to put it into a basket and leave it to air out.
0: Okay, so don't close it up. It should be exposed to air.
2: Yes.
0: And that's the best way to preserve it.
2: Yes.
0: And how long then can it last, you know, that you can keep it for?
2: It all depends on your cooking wise. As you said, you do have a family of two. So you don't need to buy a lot. Maybe you can buy half a pocket, which is a 5 kg. You'll get it for 40 rand.
0: Yeah, but how long can you use it for?
2: You can use it for a long period of time.
0: All right. Okay, Shamin, thank you so much. We wish you all the best as well, in great memory of your dad, like you mentioned, who was one of the pioneers here as well. Thank you for talking to us. We are on the Breakfast Express. We're building up
2: to
0: another
2: so
0: long weekend and great, of course, sporting weekend. We'll chat to Bavi a bit about that. She'll give us a play of the weekend. Right now, let's go to Rob. He'll tell you how traffic is tracking.
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4: Good news from Midrand. The broken down vehicle that was blocking a couple of lanes at Olifant's Fontaine has been cleared. So that gives us a good clear run now from Pretoria down through Midrand and into Joburg. It really did sort of back things up for a little while, but it's all out of the way. Crash to watch out for N17 eastbound at Rondebold Road. If you're on your way to Brackbound and Springs, that's likely to be slow. Durban heavy truck congestion around the Rossborough area, routes like South Coast Road. The M7 will be under pressure. Lights are off on the Kumashu Highway at the N2, but the really big sort of workbound traffic that snarled things up through there has has made its way through this morning. Cape Town looks all right. The highway network's doing very nicely. The N2 from the airport here to Cape Town, you get in a good time. No delays on Route 1 this morning. Inbound through Sable Road, through the Cooper Interchange, through Woodstock and in over the elevated freeway. It does look much like a Sunday. It really is open roads around the Cape Town area, as it is around much of the country. Just keep in mind, it'll be busy back on Sunday afternoon, particularly coming in from Polokwane back to Pretoria. Choose your travel times carefully. Sunday afternoon expected to be a very, very high volume run back into Gauteng. So the earlier you can go this Sunday, the better it will be. With your traffic updates, I'm Rob Byrne.
0: Well, let's get to Express Sport now. We're going to the treble for the weekend. Under-17 indoor cricket captain aims to make India proud. And long-awaited British boxing showdown finally confirmed.
5: Yes, O'Neill. Anthony Joshua and Tyson Fury will finally meet in a highly anticipated all-British heavyweight clash on December 11th at Cardiff's Principality Stadium. The fight has been more than a decade in the making and will finally take place. Now on to cricket. The 2026 World Indoor Cricket Federation Junior World Series in South Africa brings together young talent from seven countries: South Africa, India, England, New Zealand, Sri Lanka, Singapore and Australia, across five age groups. India's 16-year-old captain Rishi Nandan Reddy is proud to represent his country after previously playing in the 2025 Under-22 World Cup in Sri Lanka.
6: I'm really proud and honored to be the captain of the Indian Under-17 team at the Junior World Series 2026 here in Johannesburg, South Africa. It's a great feeling to represent my country, and I'm really looking forward to giving my best for Team India and making everyone back home proud.
5: Ex-Indian bowling legend Venkatesh Prasad proudly sent off this Indian team at the jersey launch. The tournament kicks off tomorrow with South Africa A taking on India at 10:30 a.m. In rugby, South African eyes will be on Galway, Johannesburg, Durban and Palmer this weekend as the new Vodacom United Rugby Championship season is underway before the action moves to the Springboks on Perth in a Sunday. Rounding up with the treble for the weekend, with his starting performance in Mercedes in practice 1 and 2, I think George Russell to win the Azerbaijan Grand Prix tomorrow. Pofana to edge past Guinea with a narrow 2-1 win in the AFCON fixture tomorrow. And on Sunday, the Springboks to beat the Wallabies 34-17. That's a wrap for today for the Lotus FM Sports Team. I'm Bhavna Govender.
0: Right, that you are. Right, thank you, Bobby. This is Lotus. You're listening to The Breakfast Express. We're coming to you throughout South Africa. A couple of ladies that have come along and taken the time to come and chat to us as well. Let's quickly find out who this is now. She's just dropped her wallet a bit here. Oh, what's your name? Quickly, just tell us your name. Don't be shy.
7: Can you video this?
0: All right, okay. All right, we're going to wait to video that. We're going to come back to you. This is live radio. Let's go to Maya Naika. Good morning, Maya. Thank you for coming along today and saying hello to us.
8: Good morning, O'Neill. I'm very happy to be here with you all. And I must give you a little bit of my living because of O'Neill and Shastra. I really love you all. This is what happened in 2019. I met an accident, and my husband died in the accident.
0: So sorry to hear that.
8: And then every morning, my daughters used to put the radio on, and y'all got me going through my life. From this 7 years, I really appreciate Lotus FM for bringing me to where I am today. But I'm still with the sticks, but God has given me this life. I really love Lotus FM. Thank y'all. And thanks to Shastra as well, because Shastra is not here. I really love you and Shastra O'Neill and the rest of the team.
0: Thank you so much, Maya Naika. And I'm sure wherever he is, he's looking at you and really proud that you've taken life in your stride. We're proud of you, and I'm sure your families as well. And thank you for loving us the way you do.
8: I really love you all. And I must give thanks to my children that really supported me right throughout my 7 years without my husband.
0: Fantastic. Thank you so much for talking to us. Maya Naika talking to us here on Lotus. Looking at what else is coming up. We got some great music, some great tunes. We almost are out of here, but of course KP will be here joining you just after 9 with Style in the City. Stay with us. This is Breakfast Radio.
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0: All right, it is Giovanni Naidoo. I'm doing some pictures while I'm talking to you. That's Uyiren Oli right here on Lotus FM. You're listening to The Breakfast Express. Top of the morning to you. My name's O'Neill. A very good morning to you. Happy Heritage Weekend as well. Right, so let's see. Who's taking a picture of me? What's your name?
1: Shireen.
0: Where are you from?
1: Chatsutin 6.
0: All right, so what are you doing at Bangladesh Market?
1: Oh, I'm here every week. I love doing marketing here. And I wanted to be here just with you today and the rest of them and the rest of them.
0: All right, cool stuff. There you go. We're talking to her. We are now going to be talking to, who are we talking to? Money. Is it Money?
2: Pickle Auntie.
0: The Pickle Auntie. All right, Money, where are you from?
2: I'm from Unit 5.
0: Okay, all right. So you got some lovely pickles here going on. I'm sure everyone's going to be salivating in a moment now. Jackfruit. Yes, jackfruit pickle. I see you got some ground ginger garlic as well. Some hot mint nuts or pudina chutney if you like. Some mango pickle and some crushed chilies. Mani, how long are you doing this for?
2: 50 years.
0: 50 years?
2: 18 years I was in Durban Market and now 32 years over here.
0: All right, so tell us a bit of the secret. Which one is your favorite pickle here?
2: Pudina pickle.
0: Okay, and what's the secret to making a good pudina pickle?
2: You must have chilies and pudina and nuts.
0: And the process in making it, what's important? They give us one tip.
2: Liquidize it.
0: Liquidize it.
2: Yeah.
0: All right, okay, fantastic, wonderful. So come out and see the Pickle Auntie here. She's got an array of stuff. Jackfruit, 30 Rand. Also 30 Rand for the spicy homemade ground ginger garlic. And we've got some pudina, an entire jar of it for 30 Rand. And some lovely mango pickle as well. This is, of course, one of the favorites, especially during fasting. But thank you so much for talking to us. Right, yeah, there you go. The Pickle Auntie talking to us. We just a quick reminder as well that we are continuing here, Lotus FM, that is Style in the City, still coming up a little later. More music power. Now let's get some tunes on to your radio.

0: भैया ले ले ले ले ले ले ले ले ले ले ले ले. This is Lotus. You're listening to The Breakfast Express. Selfie Lele Re, coming to you throughout South Africa. I like football, and I met someone who also likes football as well. What's your name?
1: Kian.
0: Kian, where are you from?
1: South Africa. I'm from Pinetown.
0: You're from Pinetown? And which school do you go to?
1: Sanya Primary.
0: All right. And what's your teacher's name?
1: Muscle Boots.
0: Now, you've got a really good outfit. You're looking so handsome today. Which team do you support?
1: Manchester City.
0: Oh, right. They won so many trophies, eh? Why do you support Manchester City? Who made you support them?
1: There was a great player that made me support them.
0: What's his name?
1: Erling Haaland.
0: Oh, right. What do you like about him?
1: He's nice and tall, that he can head well, and he can punt fast, and can shoot well.
0: Wow, you know your soccer so good. Would you like to become a soccer player one day?
1: Yes.
0: And which team are you going to play for?
1: The same team.
0: Right. Okay, what's your mommy's name?
1: Kimmy.
0: All right, Kimmy, thank you for bringing your son, your grandson here as well today to join us at our broadcast as well. Who's going to win the league this year?
1: I think it's going to be City.
0: Right, it's going to be City. Thank you for us. What a confident, lovely man as well, young man that is a master talking to us here on Lotus. Well, that's our bit for today. Thanking everyone as well. And ma'am, yeah, just very hello to you.
2: How are you?
0: I'm good, and yourself?
2: Fine. I love your Radio Lotus team. I like listening to Romeo, Nicholas play, Shyster, Shy.
0: That's fine. That's fine. But thank you so much for joining us.
2: 24/7 I listen to Radio Lotus, and yes. I'm a single parent, 71 years. Love dancing. I love the senior citizen. That's my hobby as a single parent.
0: All right. Thank you so much, ma'am. All right, okay, she wants to do a dance. We're going to let her do a dance. In fact, KP is joining us next. She can dance with her. We're going to line that up here. Although I've got a lot of dances on my team, I can tell you that much. So we'll get to that a little later. Just to let you know that thanks, Romeo, in our Durban studios as well, to our team here. Mags Pillay joining us from sales as well here today. Great to see you here today, Mags. Looking lovely as usual. And my stunning team as well. That's Yashina, our tech, Bavi on sport, and Yashika, the producer. Not forgetting the marketing team joining us here today, and Nati, our tech as well from RBF. To the peeps that made it possible today, thank you so much for choosing Lotus. If you're out and about on the roads over the weekend, make sure you are driving safely and you are having a good time and looking forward to celebrating our heritage. I think that's something that's so, so very important when you think about our forebears and what they did to get to this country and what they went through to maintain the culture, the things that we see that are available, that we grew up eating as well. The fact that markets like Verulam, Bangladesh, Phoenix, as well as there's another market I've been told about called Debbie's in Pietermaritzburg. Only learnt about that this weekend. So we'll catch you again on Monday. Have yourself a great weekend. You can still stay locked on to Lotus. The Style in the City joins you from 9 to 12. Well done to the Proteas yesterday as well. Getting past the Aussies is always a good thing. We look forward to your company again on Monday. From my team and me, O'Neill, hey, keep the passion.
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1: Nine o'clock, good morning. Police say a suspect who was wanted for the murder of two crime intelligence members had been killed in a shootout with police in Inanda, KwaZulu-Natal. One officer was wounded in the incident which happened this morning. The crime intelligence officers, Captain Cornelius Nell and Sergeant Mantle Kuzwayo, were gunned down during an ambush in April earlier this year. As the country observes Child Passenger Safety Week, Wheel Well, an NPO dedicated to children's road safety, has highlighted the importance of using car seats to reduce the risk of child fatalities during a crash. Child Passenger Safety Week, which runs from the 20th of September until the 26th of September, is an initiative aimed at raising awareness about the importance of children's safety in motor vehicles. Founder of Wheel Well, Peggy Moss, says most parents aren't aware that children over the age of 4 and shorter than 1.5 meters tall also require booster seats. Mark says that the use of car seats and booster seats ensures proper restraint during a crash, reduces the impact, and provides additional protection to children.
2: All children under the age of 3 must be in an appropriate car seat that is correctly certified. Now, seatbelts are designed for adults of 1.5 meters and taller. In fact, the whole interior of the car is designed around the dimensions of an adult male, not around a 4-year-old. So that seatbelt is not designed to keep your child safe during a crash. They need to be in a booster seat because a booster seat lifts them up so they can see out. But most importantly, it fits the seatbelt over their body correctly.
1: International Relations Minister Ronald Lamola has raised the issue of irregular migration. He also reaffirmed South Africa's commitment to the Durban Declaration Against Racism, which is marking its 25th anniversary amid continuing international divisions over its legacy. Lamola has argued that inequality is at the heart of the rising appeal of politics founded on hate and exclusion across the world. You're speaking in the UN General Assembly last night.
3: As we mark the 25th anniversary of the Durban Declaration and the program of action, South Africa reaffirms its commitment to confronting racism, racial discrimination, xenophobia, and all forms of intolerance. We are determined to confront racism, racial discrimination, xenophobia, and all forms of intolerance through our constitution, our laws, and our institutions.
1: A new civil society organization has been formed to preserve the legacy of the Natal Indian Congress, which Mahatma Gandhi had founded in 1894. The Natal Indian Congress Legacy Foundation will be launched next year. This follows renewed public interest in the organization's role. The foundation's management committee convener, Maggie Govender.
4: We are not a political party and have no intention of playing that role. We are a foundation, and our main objectives are to defend, protect, and preserve the name, legacy, and intellectual property of the Natal Indian Congress. And as far as legal possible, we want to ensure that all the NIC trademarks and copyrights are properly registered. This is one of the really important things that this foundation wants to do, because as you will know, there is a tendency for, you know, organizations to hijack the legacy.
1: And finally, the leaders of India's cockroach youth movement have said that they would launch nationwide protests if India's chief election commissioner does not resign within 48 hours. This comes after a newspaper report earlier this week said that Ganesh Kumar had been questioned by his deputies over changes he made to the voters' list. Opposition parties have said the list had been manipulated to benefit Prime Minister Narendra Modi's BJP party. The BBC's Anbarasan Itharajan has more details.
5: The election chief, Ganesh Kumar, is being accused by India's opposition parties of manipulating the voters' list to favour Prime Minister Narendra Modi's BJP party. Both the BJP and the Election Commission have rejected the accusation. The electoral body rolled out a special countrywide revision of the voter list to remove ineligible names. But the Indian Express report said Mr. Kumar's two deputies questioned the legality of several aspects of the decision. The revision process has seen more than 130 million names dropped from the voters' list.
1: Top story at 9. Police say a suspect was wanted for the murder of two crime intelligence members has been killed in a shootout with police in Inanda, Devon. I'm Suresh Mpile, back at 10 o'clock.
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0: That is Tuhi Dissa from Bhoot Bangla, Arijit Singh, Nikita Gandhi on Lotus FM. Just gone 10 minutes past 9 o'clock. Good morning, South Africa. Namaste, vanakkam, salam, and a very, very big good morning to you. Welcome to Style in the City. It is Friday, the 25th of September. And of course, it's also the long weekend. You know what? This morning, we are taking you somewhere very special. We are live in Bangladesh Market. I have to tell you, it's actually so vibey here. You know, I don't think I've actually experienced Bangladesh like this before. So I'm just going to say, you know what, this morning, it's not that quiet morning because, you know, sounds are coming from everywhere. I'm sure you can listen to it. People are moving around. People are talking. There's music. There's food. There's smells that I wish I could somehow send through your radio if possible, but I can't. I'm sorry. And this is exactly what we're going to do this morning. We're going to experience Bangladesh through the people who know it best, not through a textbook, not through statistics, not through a formal history lesson, through people, memories, food, language, music, family, and of course through stories, because we're celebrating Heritage Month. And I want to ask you a very, very simple question today. What does Bangladesh mean to you? And I don't want the same answer from everybody, you know. For one person, it might be grandmom's kitchen. For another, it might be a song. For someone else, it might be a particular street, a festival, a childhood memory, a word their mother used, or simply the feeling of being home. So this morning, we're going to play a little game called Show Me Your Bangladesh. That's coming up shortly. I'm going to, of course, ask people to choose one thing, just one thing that represents Bangladesh to them. We're also going to find out whether I can actually learn some Bangla without embarrassing myself. We're also going to, of course, you know, get into the taste of home, where we're going to talk about food, but not simply what people eat. We're going to discover the memories behind the food. We also are bringing generations together. We're going to be experiencing Bangladesh through five senses. We're getting into sayings, expressions, and things our elders say that somehow make perfect sense to the family, but absolutely no sense to anybody else. And later, we of course got our 60-second stories, 1 minute, one person, one story. Before we close, we'll have a final conversation with Samson Dlamini, a market contact here today. So wherever you're listening from, South Africa, you're coming with us. Turn up the volume, listen closely, and imagine you're standing right here beside me. This is Style in the City. My name's Krishna Priyadasa, live from Bangladesh. Let's go.
1: 90 minutes, a lifetime of emotion. One tackle can change a season. One goal can make history. One match can bring an entire nation to its feet. 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Yes.

Yetta Yetta, what a beautiful track right here on Lotus FM. Good morning once again, just got 16 minutes past 9. We're live in Bangladesh, and before I ask anybody a serious question, I want to do something very simple. I want to listen, because when you're somewhere new, your first impressions isn't always, you know, something you can put into words. It's sound, it's smell, it's the way people greet each other. It's simply the energy of a place. So I'm going to stop talking for a moment, and I'm going to allow you to listen to Bangladesh. Well, did you hear that? That's what I love about outside broadcast. You know, I'm just being hijacked to take pictures randomly. But okay, you know what? I'm absolutely loving the vibe, the energy. There are so many listeners that have come through. Some that have never ever messaged on radio. Hava, a shout out to you. A shout out to Segri Padiachi. A shout out to Sathi. And I saw Radha earlier on, and I've got Maggie and Shailen Shetty here. Well, if you are in the market, if you are in the area, come on. Lotus FM is here all the way until 12. We'd love to see you. Dance alone. 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Kylie Minogue, only on Lotus FM.

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2: 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KP Raj Governor.
3: Hi, KP. Message goes out to me. It was my birthday on Monday, the 21st of September 1986. Yay. Ziphozonke here in Malugazi. Then I shout out to Swami Reddy, Koki Govender, and everybody who's listening to Lotus FM. Danko, it's Ziphozonke in Malugazi.
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0: A very good morning. Welcome to Style in the City. The name's Krishna Priyadasa, live in Bangladesh Market. Ooh la la, this is good. And I have somebody that's so happy to see me. Hi.
1: I love you and I'm overjoyed. You made my day for today.
0: Mrs. Subrati, thank you so much. So if I asked you, what is Bangladesh? I mean, you could give me a very long answer, right? You could, of course, tell me that there's so much about Bangladesh. But what is your one thing that you feel represents Bangladesh to you?
1: Ma'am, I'm here 44 years. Bangladesh is the next home. And the people of Chatsworth, they love Bangladesh. The reason we get fresh produce, we get good stuff, good prices, everything good.
0: So what, when you have to pass down some memories to your grandchildren and to, you know, your nieces, your nephews, the younger ones in the generation, how are you going to describe Bangladesh to them?
1: Well, everything that comes home is from Bangladesh. Oh, this apple is so lovely, it's from Bangladesh. Oh, this mango is so beautiful, it's from Bangladesh. Everything is from Bangladesh. Because Bangladesh is the best market in Chatsworth.
0: Lovely. Now with me I also have Mr. Rashid.
2: Yes. Thank you.
0: What do you do here?
2: I'm a salesman and I've got a food zone. I sell samosas and savories.
0: And if I had to ask you, what is Bangladesh to you, how would you describe it?
2: It's my goal. And that's how I became successful in my life. I lost my job in 2002. From there onwards, I started Bangladesh, where I was selling cutleries, and I was making 50 rand a day. Today, I'm making 10 times more.
0: Don't tell us your salary.
2: No, thanks to Bangladesh market.
0: What else? Yes, well, thank you to you. You know what? You just inspired me. I love the story of how, you know, one point in your life you said you failed. Yes. But then you didn't give up. You started all over again. And today you're telling us your salary, so I'm very impressed.
2: Yes. And I've got my own car. That's how I got it. I was putting lotteries and from Bangladesh market. And come support the locals. And there's 12 stores in Bangladesh. All are freshly made. As you want it, you get it. How you want it, you'll get it. And it's very tasty. You need to come to Bangladesh Food Zone. And we are open on Fridays and Saturdays.
0: And what time to what time?
2: From 6 to 6.
0: 6 to 6. That's long hours, but really, really wonderful hours. So, you know, when people are at work and they need to come afterwards, they can as well. Or before they go to work.
2: They can come in the mornings. By half past 6 we are here. Before you can go to work, come and take your breakfast and go and have it at home.
0: Well, it is so nice speaking to you, Mr. Rashid.
2: God bless you. Thank you. Welcome to Bangladesh.
0: Well, there we go. Welcome to Bangladesh. I'm going to find out more from the locals here. Keep it locked into Style in the City. This is Lotus FM. If you would like to, of course, you know, stay in touch with all of our content, go on our Facebook page. We've got some lovely pictures there for you.

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0: All right, good morning. I'm live in the market in Bangladesh. This is Krishna Priya Dasa here. And now, can Krishna Priya say, that's what we're doing. So with me, I have a gentleman I heard screaming. Hi, how are you?
1: Fine, and you?
0: I'm good. So what were you just saying just now?
1: Up-to-date melting potatoes.
0: That's not what it sounds like from far.
1: Okay, we must have screamed it out for you.
0: Yes.
1: Up-to-date melting.
0: Up-to-date melting. Like that? Up to date, Melty! Baby soap. Is that right? Baby soakers. What else can you teach me?
1: Up to date, melting gravy soakers.
0: Up to date, melting gravy soakers. So do you just scream it out? Anything else? Something about Bangladesh that you can teach me.
1: Bangladesh market is unique.
0: Yeah.
1: Because we buy fresh for you all every week.
0: So how would I call somebody right now? If I want to call that auntie there. Come. Up to date.
1: You've got lovely melting potatoes.
0: I got lovely, what? Melting potatoes.
1: Gravy soakers.
0: Okay, I think I'm going to embarrass myself, but we should just leave this. Thank you so much. Nice to meet you. Your name again?
1: Ravi.
0: So nice to meet you, Ravi. Well, this is Bangladesh live for you in the market. We are absolutely loving it. If I managed to make you laugh the way I said it, great stuff. Mission accomplished.
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0: Ek Dil Ruba Hai, Udit Narayan on Lotus FM. Well, this is sound of your long weekend. Happy Heritage Weekend. Welcome to Stalin City, just gone 9:55. So let's talk about something that everybody understands, food. But I'm not asking what is your favorite food. I mean, that's too easy. I want to know what food takes you home. With me, I have a gentleman. And let's find out who he is. Here you go. How are you?
1: Yes, I'm Reggie Naidu. West
2: Cliff, Chatsworth.
0: Reggie, nice to meet you. Well, if I had to ask you a question, what food takes you straight home, what would it be? Speak in the mic.
2: Yes, it's definitely the herbs, the fresh herbs.
0: Herbs.
2: And the, yes, that I come here specially for.
0: And how do you cook the herbs at home?
2: Yeah, I just have it braised and with dal and rice.
0: And who makes it?
2: I've got my granddaughter who prepares that.
0: Your granddaughter does?
2: Yes,
0: it.
2: Yes.
0: Okay, and when do you normally have your herbs? Is it on a specific day? Because
2: yes.
0: I know sometimes Indians love eating a specific meal on a day.
2: We are vegetarians on Mondays and Tuesdays.
0: Oh, I got so excited. You said Friday. Vegetarian and my eyes popped. I'm like, oh, you're vegetarian. Okay, so what is a memory attached to eating herbs for you? How long have you been eating herbs?
2: Ever since I was like 5-6 years old.
0: And you come to the market every week to
2: buy
0: herbs.
2: Yeah, I got some stories here to tell you about.
0: You got stories to tell us. We'll have to listen to your stories in a bit. Well, it was so nice talking to you, Reggie.
2: Absolutely, to you as well.
0: Thank you so much. Well, keep it locked into Lotus FM. You know, that's the beauty about food, a recipe that, you know, become a family's archive. The ingredients may be simple, like you said, it's just herbs, but you know, the memories attached to them are priceless. That's heritage, not just what's on the plate, but you know how you make it. Keep it locked into Lotus FM. We have more coming for you live from the Bangladesh market after your news at 10 o'clock with Suresh and Pillay.

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1: Ten o'clock. Good morning. President Cyril Ramaphosa says he will soon address the nation on investigations into the murders of women in Ekurhuleni and the response of government to gender-based violence. The bodies of nine women have been found in the area in the past 2 months. Ramaphosa directed high-priority investigations, which a multidisciplinary specialized team is supporting. Three suspects have been arrested in connection to one of the cases. Ramaphosa was speaking at the National Heritage Day event in Oudtshoorn in the Western Cape yesterday.
2: The heritage of our women is that they must be able to walk around without any fear that they will be attacked, that they will be raped, that they will be killed. In a few days, I will address the nation on the steps that government is taking to confront gender-based violence and to update our people on the investigations into the killings of women in and around Ekurhuleni.
1: The Democratic Alliance has again pledged to fix the delivery of basic services and address infrastructure decay in the city of Johannesburg. The party's leader, Jordan Hill-Lewis, says their Johannesburg mayoral candidate, Helen Zille, is capable of getting the city functioning again. Hill-Lewis was addressing party supporters in Johannesburg yesterday.
3: Get Joburg working! Get Joburg working!
4: What a simple but powerful pledge! 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Just hard work done by ethical, honest, good people in service of everyone.
1: Prostate cancer is the most diagnosed cancer among South African men, and it's often called a silent killer because it shows no early warning signs. Doctors say the lifetime risk facing South African men is now 1 in 15, with the risk higher for black South African men at 1 in 4. An organization called Kimberley's Brotherhood is taking a stance. They hosted a 6-kilometer prostate cancer awareness run in the city to highlight Prostate Cancer Awareness Month and encourage men to break the silence about a disease most would rather ignore. Event organizer Jerry Kell.
5: I think one of the issues is that most men are really private and they have that ego. They can't go into the hospitals, and we have to find creative ways in which we can talk to men. The Brotherhood really is not a club. It's where men come together and they look at how we can change all the bad things in the community. So one of those things was for us to come together and talk about prostate cancer and how it affects us.
1: And finally, reporters from three U.S. news outlets are back to the White House. This after President Donald Trump banned them for coverage he deemed to be fake. A federal court ordered the Trump administration to reverse its ban on CNN, Politico, and MS Now. No American TV network aired any live footage of President Trump welcoming his Chinese counterpart Xi Jinping to the White House. Kate Fisher reports from Washington.
6: In response, the major TV networks maintained their suspension of the White House television press pool, which provides video footage for daily presidential events. And that resulted in the unprecedented situation that no American networks carried live footage of the leaders of the world's two leading economies meeting at the White House for a state visit. Now, the media outlets argue that their ban from the White House grounds violates the First Amendment, as well as their Fifth Amendment due process rights. Kate Fisher, SABC News, Washington.
1: Top story at 10. President Cyril Ramaphosa says he will soon address the nation on investigations into the murders of women in Ekurhuleni and the response of government to gender-based violence. I'm Suresh Mpele. I'll have your next news update at 11 o'clock.
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9: A very good morning. Just gone 5 minutes past 10 o'clock. We are into a brand new hour, second hour of the show. Good morning. If you've just joined us, my name's Krishna Priyadasa. We are live in Bangladesh. We've already discovered that, you know, how you describe Bangladesh through the words they use here and how they call you out to come and, of course, purchase. We've discovered that food can carry an entire family history, but the next part of the morning is about something else. It's about generations because heritage has to travel. Someone has to teach it, someone has to listen, and someone has to remember, right? And someone eventually have to pass it on. So we're going to put three generations into one conversation. We're also going to experience Bangladesh through the five senses. We're also going to ask one final question before the news. What should never be forgotten about Bangladesh and its heritage? So stay with us. I have lovely music planned for you for this long weekend.

0: Hello, hello, hello, hello, hello. Good morning to you. Welcome to Style in the City. Well, I want to try something different now. You know, I'm looking for people from different generations, a young person, a parent, adult, and an older member of the community. I do, of course, have three lovely individuals with me. I have Elvis, I have Maliga, and Aideen. So let's start with you, Elvis. Right. Good morning. How are you? Can you say that again, please?
1: Good morning to you.
0: I'm not hearing his mic. Let's try the other one.
2: Good morning.
0: Ooh, that came out loud and clear. Elvis, good morning. Thank you so much for joining us on Lotus FM. How are you keeping?
2: You're welcome.
0: So, Elvis, can you tell us what has your parents taught you, something that they have taught you?
2: One thing my parents taught me is, you know, growing up is, when you work hard, you'll reap the benefits later.
0: Yes, absolutely.
2: And that is why, after 37 years in the market, I've taken over from my parents and I carried on with the business and doing an honest living.
0: And you're reaping the benefits.
2: And I'm reaping the benefits.
0: That is lovely. Thank you so much for joining us, Elvis. What do you do at the market?
2: I sell fruit and veg.
0: Fruit and veg. Yeah. Where can the listeners find you if they are here?
2: You just come to the market, you ask where Elvis' stall and they'll show
0: can
2: you.
0: Can we shout out your name? Elvis! Elvis!
2: Elvis, that's
0: can
2: it.
0: We try that?
2: Yeah.
0: It will work.
2: Yes.
0: Okay. Thank you so much, Elvis. So
2: You're
0: lovely
2: welcome.
0: To meet you. Maliga, what tradition matters to you the most?
3: I love serving and taking care of our old people and the community.
0: Maliga, you're 72, huh?
3: I'm 72. In my young age, my life was very difficult.
0: Yeah.
3: And in my old age, I gave a good send-off to all my loved ones. God made my life very easy on earth. I'm moving, flying place to place, and doing my little service. I said, God, I just want to love and serve. I don't want anything much.
0: That is so sweet, and that is so nice that you're doing that and you have that mindset. Wishing you all the best, Maliga.
3: Yes, Krishna Priya, I'm so happy to be with you.
0: I'm so happy to meet you. You were so excited when you came through, and I'm so, so happy to meet you, sweetheart.
3: Yes.
0: All right, Aideen. Hello, sweetie. How are you? Can you say that again?
4: I'm okay.
0: You here with mommy and daddy?
4: Yes.
0: How long are you coming to the market for?
4: 1 year.
0: 1 year, and what do you come every week and purchase?
5: Tell them you're third generation in the market,
0: really. Mm-hmm. Well, Dad's saying that you should tell them that you are the third generation in the market.
4: Yes,
0: I am. So your parents have been coming here and your grandparents have been coming here.
4: Yes.
0: And now you are always also going to come here and then you're going to bring your children here one day.
4: Maybe.
0: Isn't that exciting?
4: Yes.
0: Well, Aideen, what do you wish should never change about this market? What do you love the most about it? Do you like the food? Do you like the vegetables, the fruits? Do you like maybe, you know, the aunties and the uncles here?
4: I like the fruits.
0: You like the fruits. What's your favorite fruit?
4: Lychees.
0: Lychees! Mine too. Season is coming now. You and I can have lychees together. All right.
4: At the end of October.
0: At the end of October, that's right. Well, shout out to Dad for helping you. Thank you, sweetheart.
4: Bye.
0: Bye. Well, that's just so beautiful. Three generations here on Lotus FM. That is fascinating, you know, because some things change. Technology changes. The way we communicate changes. The way we live changes. But listen to what keeps appearing in those answers. Family, respect, memory, food, language, community. And perhaps that is how heritage survives. It doesn't stay exactly the same, but the important parts keep traveling forward. Wishing you a happy Heritage Weekend, a happy weekend. I hope you're safe and sound wherever you are. We are live from Bangladesh. This is Style in the City. We have so much more happening on the show. Stay close and stay locked in. Karma, Taylor Swift.

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1: Find out how Anonymous is doing. 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
0: And now Ask a Man is coming to S3. 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

0: This is Lotus FM. I'm Krishna Priyadas, live from Bangladesh. Now, this one's going to be very interesting. We're going to experience Bangladesh through five senses: sight, sound, taste, smell, and touch. And I'm going to try and ask a different individual a question each, and they need to describe Bangladesh through it. All right, so with me, I have a lovely lady. If I asked you, what sound would you miss if you left, what would you say?
1: The atmosphere, for one, the hustle and the bustle and the people around and the welcome. So all that, you got good people, they help you, they serve you with love and everything. So I really will shop here, not anywhere else except Bangladesh, not even Varala Market, but I will shop here in Bangladesh.
0: Thank you so much.
1: Okay, thanks, bye.
0: Okay, now with me, I have a gentleman. What would you describe Bangladesh as when you are in Bangladesh? What do you immediately see?
2: The atmosphere and the people around you and all the stuff, the veggies and spices and everything else.
0: All right. Thank you.
2: Thank you.
0: Okay. Now with me, I have a beautiful lady here. What smell reminds you of home?
3: Spices.
0: Why spices?
3: The aroma.
0: The aroma. Which one do you like the best?
3: The curry powder, the Kashmir.
0: Kashmir. You come here for chili powder, Kashmiri powder.
3: Kashmiri, the ginger garlic ground, and all the other combined spices.
0: Yeah. Thank you so much.
3: Combination.
0: Thank you.
3: Yeah.
0: Now our next sense is taste. So we're going to find out what taste takes her back to her childhood. Hello.
4: Hi. Sugar beans with the yams.
0: That taste reminds you of home and takes you back to your childhood. Is this what you ate growing up?
4: Yeah, I ate all my vegetables. Banana curry.
0: What mommy used to cook for you?
4: Banana curry.
0: Bangla curry.
4: Banana.
0: Banana curry. And how does she prepare it?
4: With the green chilies.
0: You like your titta?
4: Yes.
0: Thank you so much. Right, our final sense is touch. So what physical object, fabric, food or place reminds you of home, auntie?
4: Bangladesh market.
0: Why Bangladesh market?
4: Because in Bangladesh market, we have food stuff, we have beddings, we have carpets, we have bags, we have clothing, everything that is possible that you could get. You're all in one stop.
0: That is awesome. Why should one come to Bangladesh besides the all-in-one stop?
4: You get a lot of bargains in Bangladesh.
0: Right.
4: And plus you get good meals like the vadas, the samosas, the gulgulas and all that.
0: Thank you so much, Auntie. All the best.
4: Thank you. God bless you.
0: God bless you too. And that's it. You know, five senses, five answers. And suddenly you created an entire picture without needing a photograph. I think that's the magic of radio. We can't show you Bangladesh, but perhaps we can make you imagine it. And if you're listening right now, I want you to play along. Think about your own heritage. What smell takes you home? What sound? What taste? What sight? What feeling? You can WhatsApp us on 071-613-7803. One answer is all we need. Music.

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4: And here we are live in Bangladesh. I'm Krishna Priyadasa. We are approaching the final few minutes before the news. And I want to ask one serious question. We've talked about food, language, music, family traditions, generations, memories. So now, what should never be forgotten? I'm going to ask people here to answer in one sentence. Let's see what they have to say. Okay, so with me, I have a lovely lady. What do you feel should never be forgotten? You're mentioning the vegetables, the fruits. Tell us more.
5: Okay, the people here at the Bangladesh market work very hard to grow their vegetables and, you know, come here and sell it. And so, you know, the people should appreciate it. And I know we're always bargaining for it, but if you look at it, it's so freshly available and, you know, they take their time to stay here the whole day and sell it. So, you know, we should appreciate it and encourage the youngsters as well to come to the market and, you know, support them. I mean, it's our culture and it's all, I mean, our own people here that are selling it. So we should support them.
4: What story do you feel that every child should hear about Bangladesh? You've been coming here from the time you were a little girl, am I right? Yes. What story would you like to pass on?
5: Okay, so over the years that we're coming, the market has improved. And you can see now they've put shelter here for the people. So even if it rains, you're still under the shelter. They even got parking for people. So, and everything you can get here under.
4: So convenient.
5: Yes. So from your, even from your little spice shop and the hot meals and snacks. So everything you can get here.
4: Thank you so much.
5: Okay.
4: Thank you. Well, with me I have a gentleman and we're going to find out from him. What does he want the next generation to know?
6: Okay. It's about our younger generation knowing the humble beginnings of the parents and the grandparents, whatever. And I think they should take this heritage forward to make our Indian community better and brighter. Thank you very much.
4: Thank you so much. Yeah. All right. One final question. We're going to find out now from our next person. And our final question, what lesson did your grandparents leave you?
7: My grandparents taught me the Tamil language. My grandmother used to read Tamil. She spoke Tamil. And because I'm so old now, I can't remember everything she taught me. But it was good. That was... It's applicable now to Heritage Day. And my grandparents were very learned people. They taught me lots. They traveled a lot, so I took that from them. My grandparents were kind. They were compassionate. They were really loving people. So that's what I got from them, and that's what I carried with me up till today.
4: Well, I can see that they've passed on that kindness and compassion onto you. Thank you so much for joining us.
7: Okay, thank you so much, Priya.
4: Sure thing. Well, that's it for Style in the Cities. This final hour coming up now. We've got 30 minutes off for non-stop music. And hey, you know what? It's absolutely been wonderful here at Bangladesh. Live at the market with the people. It's just absolutely amazing.
8: 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It's all about the music. It's all about the music. Music now. Lotus FM. It's all about the music.

0: Just listening to you being at the Bangladesh market brings back such beautiful memories of me as a little girl. I used to accompany my granny to the market, had my little basket, and I used to sell my little bunches of herbs. And it was so, so memorable. And I used to do so well. Today, I'm in the retail field. And everybody asks me, where did you get your retail experience from? I promise you, it was at the Bangladesh market. Such a precious, precious memory for me.
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3: Good day. The case of alleged criminal kingpin Vusimusi Khatmatlala has been postponed to Tuesday next week. He appeared briefly in the Pretoria Commercial Crimes Court this morning in the matter which relates to the 228 million rand SAPS tender that was awarded to Matlala's company, Medicare 24, Tshwane District. The matter was formally transferred to the Pretoria Regional Court, where Matlala and the co-accused, including two companies and 13 others, will appear. Charges against suspended National Police Commissioner Fanny Masemola were previously withdrawn. Prosecutor Santos Manilal says the indictment will now be amended to include Matlala and his companies.
4: Worship on the previous court of appearance, being the 11th of September 2026, the accused was not present as he was appearing for trial in the Johannesburg High Court. A warrant was authorized and stayed until today, the 21st of September 2026. Worship, a date has been arranged for the accused to be joined with his other co-accused in the Pretoria Regional Court under case number 14/834/2026.
3: The National Empowerment Fund and the Unemployment Insurance Fund have joined forces to build a 1 billion rand fund to create at least 30,000 jobs. The two entities say the joint investment is a major economic intervention. They say it seeks to expand access to finance, support business sustainability, advance BBEE objectives, and strengthen development finance collaboration. Nathando Magudulela reports.
5: The NEF and UIF will today launch a massive 1 billion rand fund to unlock 30,000 job opportunities in different sectors. This is part of the UIF Labour Activation Programme to address the country's youth unemployment crisis. The launch will take place under the theme Investing in Enterprises, Advancing Employment and Driving Transformation.
3: Tomorrow is World Contraception Day, which will highlight the need for open conversations about reproductive choice. This as myths and misinformation continue to affect contraceptive decisions. The South African Society of Obstetricians and Gynecologists say women need accurate information about the range of contraceptive options. Professor Leon Sneyman explains why an informed choice is crucial.
6: The central message from SASOC to women is that women have a right to contraception. Contraception is safe, it should be accessible to everybody, and it is the one thing available to women that really empowers them to allow them in life to really achieve what they want to achieve and to live out their full potential that is available to them.
3: And finally, European leaders are breathing a little easier after the US, Denmark and Greenland agreed to update a security deal, giving Washington greater military access and control over the island. US President Donald Trump has called it a fantastic deal. But analysts are skeptical about how much is going to change to an agreement that's been in place for 75 years. William Denslow reports from Brussels.
7: Denmark's foreign minister says that this deal closes a destructive chapter. President Trump has for years threatened to take control of the semi-autonomous Danish territory of Greenland unless issues relating to collective security were adequately addressed. President Trump on this deal signing says it will give the US permanent control over security. Denmark's prime minister says it is a bigger and better deal than the one signed in the 1950s and one that can last forever and that is good for all parties, including NATO. William Denslow, SABC News, Brussels.
3: Top story at 11 o'clock. The case of alleged criminal kingpin Vusi Musi Katmatlala has been postponed to Tuesday next week. I'm Suresh Mpile. Next update at 12 o'clock.
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8: And we're back. You're listening to Style in the City, live from Bangladesh. We've had an incredible morning so far. And now we're going to let the music take over. So for the next 30 minutes, it is time for non-stop music. You know what? I even forgot all about it being a Friday and everything. With the vibe of Bangladesh itself, it's just so unique. It is just so thrilling and exciting. I've been having the most amazing time here. You have to, of course, go on all our social platforms for all of the latest content. Now, we're going to be back with more live updates for you from Bangladesh. For now, 30 minutes of non-stop music going out to Sirisha Bipat of Verulam.

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0: One Time With Me, Dance Ka Bhoot, Arijit Singh on Lotus FM. Well, well, well, welcome to Star in the City. That is a wrap of 30 minutes of non-stop music. We have literally been dancing here. I can't tell you, I don't think I've ever danced this much in my nine years history of radio. We've danced so much today in Bangladesh, and that's all thanks to the lovely people here. That's a wrap of 30 minutes of non-stop music. And Sarisha, thank you very much to you for the beautiful playlist for this long weekend. Just the way we love it. All right, before we say goodbye, let's of course find out what's happening on a news break. Coming up after 12, good morning, Tashna.
1: Good morning, KP. Well, Ikurruleni residents urge police to do more as women live in fear following a spate of murders in the area. Concern is growing around the state of mental health and suicide among young people in Chatsworth. The Global Halal Summit officially opens in Malaysia, and South Africa uses the UN General Assembly to defend its democracy. Those details coming up at 12.
0: Well, and before we say goodbye, a huge thank you to everyone who's made today's outside broadcast so possible. Thank you to everyone who welcomed us. Thank you to everyone who stopped to speak to us. Thank you to the families who shared their memories. Thank you to the young people who joined us. And thank you to everyone who, you know, just shared a moment and shared the experience with us. We shared food, we shared stories. And thank you to you, our Lotus FM listeners, because without you listening, there is no story. And that's where we bring our Friday morning adventure in Bangladesh to a close. I'm sort of sad that we are, of course, saying goodbye. But, of course, we'll continue on Monday, same time, same place, between 9 and 12. From Bangladesh, I'm Krishna Priyadasa, and thank you to your wonderful Lotus FM listeners, to Nati, Leticia, Romeo, and Aisha, the team. You guys have been awesome. This is Style in the City, live from Bangladesh. All right, see you on Monday. In the meantime, my friend, take care and ciao.
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1: Hey, Amy.
2: If something tells me you just spent some time with the aunties.
1: That obvious, Charles. We were putting up decorations for tonight's fundraiser. I hope I have that kind of energy when I get to their age.
2: You and me both. I can barely get out of bed these days.
1: Your boys must run you dry. Reserve dang too.
2: Oh gosh, I don't know where they get their energy from.
1: Is everything okay so far? Desika said you had a neonatal checkup yesterday?
2: Yes, all is good and I can't wait. Scans have confirmed that I'm going to have a girl.
1: Oh, wow, that's amazing. Congratulations.
2: Thanks. I didn't want to know what I was having with Jesse and Raiden, but this time I had to. I don't know. I guess because I was so sure it was a girl.
1: Pregnancy number 3. You must be wondering where all the time has gone.
2: I try to memorize everything that happens per day. And while I'm doing that, a month has passed.
1: And then years. Especially when they're babies.
2: Don't get me wrong. I want my kids to grow, but I still wish they'd stay babies. They grow up so fast, and in a flash, those baby years are gone.
1: And then you want to have another baby.
2: That's where the catch is. That's what gets you hooked.
1: I wish I had never given up, Clarina. I missed out on so much. Sometimes I look at her and end up crying thinking about all that. I wonder who stayed up with her when she was sick. When she got her first tooth, when she said her first word, and when she took her first step. And I wonder if those people cared about all those things. I missed so much.
2: Thinking about the past isn't going to change anything that happened. I know it wasn't easy for you to have made that decision, but you did. I know you wish you could have saved Clarina from all that hurt, but you couldn't. Just be thankful that you found her and that she's safe now. She's where she belongs, with a mother that truly loves her and a family that truly wants her. Maybe it was fate that she ended up at the very same orphanage that you were working at.
1: Honestly, that's the only thing that consoles me when I think of her past. We were meant to find each other again. But you're right. She's with me now, safe and sound, never to be in danger again.
2: How is she now? Still giving you the silent treatment?
1: No. After she spoke to Uncle Savaji, she seemed different, like her usual self. When we got home yesterday, she told me that she understands, that she loves me, and that she wants to continue staying with me.
2: Uncle Savaji must have really given her some great advice. Actually, he always has great advice to give.
1: He's our psychologist. She also told me that I made a mistake in the past. And instead of making another mistake now, I learned from it and made the right choice.
2: Wow. She's very mature in her thinking.
1: I tell her that she's an old soul in a young body. I didn't know whether to cry or laugh, so I did both and just hugged her.
2: You know, if it was any other child, they might not have coped so well. I think you did the right thing by bringing her to Rainbow Bridge first. It helped her cope and understand.
1: That was my intention. What I didn't account for was what an amazing support system she developed here. Between the aunties and Uncle Savaji and everyone else, she healed faster and developed her own personality.
2: She's become such a strong, intelligent young adult. May she continue to grow in that way. Did Raymond tell his family, or are you going to tell them when you meet them?
1: He told them last night, actually.
2: And?
1: And their reaction was expected, but apparently his mum put her foot down and said that as long as Raymond is happy, she's happy. So we're still on for supper tomorrow night.
2: Don't worry. Clarina will have them wrapped around her finger in no time.
1: Talking about time, we should head home. We have to get ready for the party.
2: Oh, I can't wait to dress up my little princess for parties in cute little dresses.
1: Careful, she might be a tomboy.
2: No problem. She'll follow in her mother's footsteps.

0: This place is looking so nice, Reshma. And see there, all the decorations we made. When our rainbow bridge and pond is ready, our garden will look even better.
1: Yeah, Janaki. And those solar-powered lanterns look so pretty. Heard Devan say that in some countries they use solar-powered cookers to sterilize medical equipment. Why they can't use solar-powered panels for street lights? Then they won't have to keep cutting electricity all the time and the cables won't get stolen. It may cost them some money now, but it'll save them so much in the long run.
2: Hello, aunties. You both look so elegant.
1: Yeah, we know, Brendan.
2: I heard you talking about electricity. And the problem isn't that there's not enough electricity in this country. The problem is that the infrastructure is really bad. Even for water, there's too much wastage, and when it rains, there are not enough drains to collect all that water.
0: Then why they don't sort all that out? Then more people can get water and lights.
1: Money, Janaki, money. These big shots running the country and the other departments never learn how to use money wisely. And I'm talking about all the people in all the race groups.
0: Good you said that, Reshma. Otherwise, they'll say you, what's that word?
1: Racist. Yeah, people don't listen to full stories and then jump to complain. Now, let's just stop there. No more serious talks tonight. Now, we are going to have some fun.
2: You're right, Auntie Reshma. Tonight is for entertainment and enjoyment.
0: Yeah, not every day we can dress up. I feel like one young girl again.
1: Janaki, tonight we'll show these young ones here how we have a jol.
0: We're too old to jol, Reshma.
1: What nonsense. I don't know about y'all, but I was marinating and now I'm ready to party. Are, Desika, so gorgeous you're looking. And you're carrying all those boxes. Where's Devan?
3: He's bringing the rest of the boxes. And thank you. You aunties are looking stunning. Even Uncle Sivaji is looking so distinguished tonight.
2: Yeah, never mind. Forget I'm standing right here.
3: You're looking very handsome, Brandon.
2: Thank you. Are those figurines for the auction?
3: Yes. And would you believe that we already have buyers for them?
0: How, Desika? Nobody saw them yet. Are you? Not even I saw them. Or did I?
2: You didn't, Ani Janaki. I posted pictures of them on our website.
1: The power of the internet. Maybe I should advertise my talents on the website too.
2: And what talents would that be?
4: Auntie Reshma is quite the psychic. I'm even surprised at how accurate she is.
1: Deva, my witness. Devan, my boy. You think you can write one,
4: testimonial.
1: Yeah, that one. Write one for me. Then people will know how real I am. And I'm not a rogue. You know, I was reading the paper and the amount of money that the fake people charge is ridiculous, man. And those people paying for those services can't see they're being conned what?
2: I think that they're too desperate to know about the future to even realize it.
1: But why that amount of money, Brandon? They complain things are bad, but from where they got all that money? I don't even have that kind of cash.
3: People are so fixated on knowing about their past and their future that they forget to live in the present. And psychic fraudsters prey on that. People make themselves easy targets.
1: Hey, when people gonna learn that the choices you make will be the outcome of your future?
4: Unfortunately, not everyone is as wise as you, aunties, or have common sense.
0: Yeah, because they all full of common nonsense.
4: Anyway, I'll be happy to write your testimonial, Auntie Reshma. Now, if you'll excuse Desika and me, we have to display all these figurines.
2: We'll see to all the guests and make sure that they enjoy themselves. Ladies, shall we?
0: I know I'll definitely enjoy myself.
1: Why is that, Janaki?
0: My son's wife is not coming tonight.
3: Auntie Janaki is doing well.
4: Her memory is getting worse, but she has good days too. Medically, there isn't much we can do for her now. We can only give her the support she needs and help wherever we can.
3: Alzheimer's isn't a curable illness, but it can be monitored. And we will all do our best to make sure everyone here is happy and comfortable. Auntie Reshma? Psychic? Really?
4: Psychic may be a stretch too far, but she definitely has great intuition. She was on the spot about you and me, Raymond and Amy, and Clarina.
3: Maybe she was just lucky.
4: Maybe. But I'm starting to believe that maybe I was meant to come here.
3: The universe sent you a message.
4: Hey, you'll never know. Maybe us meeting was predestined or something. But whatever the reason, I'm glad I came here and met you. I'm ready to move on. I'm ready to move on with you and Caleb.
3: I'm happy to hear that, because I'm ready too. I didn't think there'd be anyone after Naveen. I thought I was never going to be happy again. But I am. Not just with Caleb, but with you too.
4: Uncle Savaji was right.
3: About?
4: He once told me that planning my life is good, but leave space for the unexpected, because that's the best part. Coming here and meeting you was unexpected.
3: And it turned out to be the best part for both of us. Thank you, Devon.
4: Thank you, Desika. Oh, and your dance card is filled up for tonight.
3: Really? By whom?
4: By me, of course.
3: Ladies and gentlemen, can I have your attention, please? Thank you. Firstly, welcome everyone to Rainbow Bridge. We honestly were not expecting such a huge turnout. Thank you all. Today is a first for us here. We've never had a fundraiser before, and hopefully this won't be our last. For those of you who don't know, Rainbow Bridge is a retirement home as well as a rehabilitation facility. Over the years, we've had the pleasure of being connected to numerous people, and we've basically become a family, a community. The brain is an extraordinary organ. Without it, we can't function, but the possibilities of that organ are limitless. At Rainbow Bridge, we've witnessed many challenges and many miracles. But the one thing that never ceases to amaze us all is the strength and determination of a person's will to live and to overcome any disability and obstacle. Tonight we're here to celebrate those people and to let them know that they are never alone in their fight. Thank you all and enjoy the evening.
0: Time has passed a lot, Reshma.
1: It has, Janaki. If we were not keeping track of it, we wouldn't have noticed. We've changed too, only on the outside. We're still the same on the inside.
0: Why we must get old, Reshma?
1: I don't know. It's one of the many mysteries of the world.
0: I'm scared. I know my condition is going to get worse, and I don't want to forget all this. I know we can take pictures and videos, but I'll still forget one day.
1: Janaki, my dear, whether we remember our life, whether we remember the details of it, there's one thing that we'll definitely know about for sure. And that's the one thing that no one can ever take from us.
0: What's that, Reshma?
1: Our existence, our legacy. Even if we grow old, get lonely, get sick and die, we will still be remembered by the people and friends who love us.
5: That was the final episode of Rainbow Bridge by Nareshni Govender. The cast this week was as follows: Devon Neil Govender, Desika Simeen Khan, Raymond Jerome Naidu, Amy Dirosha Mudli, Brandon Yusuf Kadu, Raj Zaheer Basa, Reshma Mariam Basa, Janaki Madhuri Balkisun, Savaji Raj Naidu, Shalini Sivani Chinnapan, Kimberly Kim Ferguson, Bradley Adam Dore, Nicole Caitlin Golding, and Clarina Kirti Nepal. Technical controllers were Dion Chetty and Thanse Nepal. Rainbow Bridge was directed and produced by Raisa Mohammed. This drama was a work of fiction. Any resemblance to any persons living or dead is entirely coincidental.
6: SABC News, independent and impartial.
7: 12 o'clock. Good afternoon. Police have arrested five suspects in different parts of KwaZulu-Natal in connection with the killing of two crime intelligence officers in April. The arrests were effected in the early hours of this morning. Police say a sixth suspect was killed in a shootout with officers in Inanda. Sergeant Mantla Kuzwayo and Captain Louis Nell were on an undercover operation when they were shot dead near Mount Edgecombe in the north of Durban. Provincial Police spokesperson Robert Nechunda.
8: Soon after, Captain Louis Nell and Sergeant Mantla Kuzwayo were ambushed at Mount Edgecombe in April this year. A prosecutorial guided investigation was launched, and in the early hours of Friday morning, intelligence-led multidisciplinary operation was conducted. Five suspects were arrested in Pinetown, Amanzimtoti, Monday, and Newlands West. The sixth suspect refused to obey police instructions and was shooting from inside the house for about 3 hours. The negotiations went on until he released his girlfriend, who was inside the house with him. The suspect was eventually shot and fatally wounded during the operation. An Special Task Force officer was shot on the hand.
7: ANC President Cyril Ramaphosa is due to embark on a campaign trailing the eThekwini Metro in KwaZulu-Natal over the next 2 days. The ANC lost its outright majority in the metro in the 2021 local government elections. It's now governing the city through a coalition. Today, Ramaphosa will be in Hammersdale, where he is expected to engage residents and ANC supporters. ANC Provincial Task Team convener Mike Mabuyakulu says the party is expecting the outcomes of the 2026 municipal elections will be different from the declines of the previous two polls.
9: Since the 29 May 2024 general election, a lot has changed. And many, many things that have changed positively for the ANC. Of course, we have taken note of many of the surveys and the polls that are there, but we have been focusing as the ANC in actually attending to our people's issues. And because of the very effective structures on the ground and the very, very close voter contact that the ANC has had up to so far, I must say that these elections will be completely different than the 2024 general elections.
7: A new civil society organization has been formed to preserve the legacy of the Natal Indian Congress, which Mahatma Gandhi had founded in 1894. The Natal Indian Congress Legacy Foundation will be launched next year. This follows renewed public interest in the organization's role. The foundation's management committee convener, Maggie Govender.
10: We are not a political party and have no intention of playing that role. We are a foundation, and our main objectives are to defend, protect, and preserve the name, legacy, and intellectual property of the Natal Indian Congress. And as far as legal possible, we want to ensure that all the NIC trademarks and copyrights are properly registered. This is one of the really important things that this foundation wants to do, because, as you will know, there is a tendency for, you know, organizations to hijack the legacy.
7: Finally, U.S. President Donald Trump has acknowledged that his country and China are getting on better than ever before. He hosted the Chinese counterpart Xi Jinping and his wife at the White House. Xi says that they have reached an understanding on many issues. Speaking to the dinner guests through an interpreter, he also touched on the contentious issue of artificial intelligence.
11: Both China and the United States are leading nations in artificial intelligence. We have both the capability and responsibility to develop and manage AI for good and ensure that the development of AI is always under human control and serves the well-being of the people.
7: Top story at 12 o'clock. Police have arrested five suspects in different parts of KwaZulu-Natal in connection with the killing of two crime intelligence officers in April. The arrests were effected in the early hours of this morning. I'm Suresh Mpile, back at 1 o'clock.
12: Good afternoon, it's Newsbreak on Lotus FM. It's Friday, the 25th of September, 2026. My name's Tashla Naidu. Let's get straight into the top stories this afternoon. Ikurhuleni residents are urging police to do more as women there live in fear following a spate of murders.
13: They feel unsafe at this point because they do not know whether anything would happen. Going out to the shops would be the last time their families see them. So they are pleading with men to stop the violence against them. They are pleading with government to come forward. They are pleading with law enforcement.
12: Concern is mounting around the state of mental health and suicide among young people in Chatsworth.
14: We are finding, especially in Chatsworth, that the suicide rate amongst men and young men has been on the increase. So that's become a very, very concerning statistic.
12: The Global Halal Summit has opened in Malaysia.
15: Whilst Malaysia leads the way as being the gateway to Southeast Asia, I think the collaboration comes in with South Africa being the gateway to Africa. And I think that's where the collaboration comes in and the partnership of making sure that South Africa and Malaysia can work together.
12: And South Africa uses the United Nations General Assembly to defend its democracy.
16: We've built a United Nations of diverse people, steeled in their determination to never let history repeat itself. We've built a vibrant democracy capable of self-correcting and stepping back from the brink. A democracy strong enough to withstand and resist attempts at external supervision and tutelage.
12: I'll have a full market update coming up on the program a bit later on, as well as a sport report where the Proteas, they outclassed the Aussies in Durban yesterday, as the focus now shifts to the second ODI this coming weekend. The Springboks, they're not underestimating the Wallabies ahead of their test in Perth this Sunday. And South Africa's most decorated Olympic Games athlete, Tatiana Smith, has celebrated her return to swimming by winning another national title. Those details coming up towards the tail end of the program. You can also let me know what you think of the top stories of the afternoon on the WhatsApp line. That number is 071-613-7803.

0: Well, as we approach 8 minutes past 12, the community of Kwatema Township in Ekurhuleni are calling on police to do more as fear grips the area following the discovery of 9 women's bodies over the last few months. Now, this comes as the Gauteng Community Safety Development, they hold a men's march that's against gender-based violence, which it hopes will start to shift the burden of prevention from survivors to perpetrators and bystanders of abuse. Now, it is part of the United Nations campaign to raise awareness on gender-based violence, which takes place on the 25th of every month. Our SABC reporter, Neriya Shlakotsa, she's on the ground and brings us an update.
1: We are here in Kwatema. There is a men-led walk. Basically, it's a solidarity walk organized by the Department of Community Safety. This obviously is after those bodies were found of women in Ekurhuleni. So today, men and women led by the Department of Community Safety have come out to say no to violence, and they are basically standing up to say gender-based violence cannot continue as it is happening in the country.
0: Following the murders that were happening in and around the Ekurhuleni areas, what have government, if anything at all, you know, said today about maybe, you know, measures that are going to be put in place or what they're going to be doing to try and keep residents safe in that area, especially women?
1: Indeed, the biggest thing that government is putting out there is the issue of police visibility, but not only police visibility, they're also just urging men also to change their ways. It has been a theme even here now that there is this program that is underway. They are talking to the issue that, you know, government can do so much, they can increase police visibility, however men also need to change their mindset, and they are in fact also saying that such programs are going to continue because they believe this is the only way to sensitize the men, to sensitize the community against gender-based violence. But another issue that has come out is that, you know, it's the simple things that need to change in our communities. Government was talking about also in areas such as Ekurhuleni, cutting the grasses, because remember the women were dumped in open fields. They're saying things like cutting the grasses, increasing street lights even. These are things that they want to also change in communities. So mostly it is about that awareness and also, you know, raising that issue to say even if government does something, but if the mindset itself doesn't change, then there's really little that can change.
0: And, you know, have you managed to possibly speak to any of the residents or women who live in and around that area of Kwatema?
1: Indeed, this morning we got an opportunity to speak with the men and the women who are actually even part of this march. You know, let me start from the men's side of things, who were basically saying that they do not want to be counted as a part of those men who are killing women and children, and they want to spread the message that, you know, they are against it. Therefore, they are pleading with their brothers, with their friends who are also men, to also stay away from it. And the women, on the other hand, as we're speaking to them, they were saying that they need to be safe in this community. They are calling for their safety. They feel unsafe at this point because they do not know whether anything would happen. Going out to the shops would be the last time their families see them. So they are pleading with men to stop the violence against them. They are pleading with government to come forward. They are pleading with law enforcement to continue being visible and not only be visible during this time when we are seeing bodies of women being found, not during this time when the country is standing up, but it should be something that happens at 365 days of the year.
0: SABC reporter Neriya Shlakotsa bringing us an update on that men-led march in Kwatema Ekurhuleni. Now, the silence around mental health is proving deadly, with the growing concern over suicide among young men in Chatsworth, south of Durban. The Nelson Mandela Community Youth Centre, together with the South African Depression and Anxiety Group, SADAG, are calling on the young and the old to come together this weekend for a mental health support group aimed at confronting the crisis. Now, the initiative is seeking to create a space for people to speak openly about their struggles without any fear of judgment. SADC facilitator Amy Naidu says breaking the silence and encouraging people to seek help could save lives.
2: All of us are affected. Whenever we have any kind of struggle, whether it's losing a toenail to losing a person or something that happened to you with an illness or any kind of loss, and it is left unresolved, it leads to mental struggle. The people that are most affected are those that have gone through severe traumas and have not resolved any of that. And we are finding, especially in Chatsworth, that the suicide rate amongst men and young men has been on the increase. So that's become a very, very concerning statistic. Even though we're struggling with gender-based violence, we're having the opposite effect in terms of focus has not been why are men doing this to themselves. And the focus on gender-based violence has been on men. And so that, I think, has been our recent focus where they have been most affected, even though every single person has been struggling. But we've really been focusing and moving into that direction. And of course, to young people that are also struggling with a lot of urges to commit, choose suicide over resolution.
0: Given some of the socioeconomic and social ills that Chatsworth has as well, and you mentioned quite a lot of young men who are taking their own lives, you know, how much of an impact can, you know, an area that is known and prone to drug abuse, prostitution, gangsterism, have on, you know, a young person growing up in that area who may not have some sort of structure behind them?
2: It's the whole effect, because we're living in the age of unemployment. South Africa has been in this struggle for quite a while. And of course, we do know, like with the increase of petrol prices, which we may not think affects us as a community, but it does, because when those increase, everything else increases and unemployment increases as well. So the earning unemployment has led to excessive crime. It has led to excessive abuse. It has led to all the traits that we do not want to engage in has become an increased concern. It's become a very toxic environment. And because Chatsworth is predominantly Indian, the structures have completely broken, because also we go to the very, very important fact where shame, stigma, and embarrassment amongst the Indian community is still the main reason we do not talk about our pain and struggle.
0: What can you tell me about the details of this support group and who can attend?
2: 18 and over. This is an incredible opportunity for the community because it's free. So when people talk to me about their struggles, and when we say, well, we have this opportunity available that you can come to share, engage, get support, we unfortunately don't get the attendance that we would love to. I speak to people every day. I hear the stories. This is an opportunity available, like I said, free of charge. It's at the Nelson Mandela Youth Center in Chatsworth. The time is 2 to 4 p.m. It is completely voluntary, of course. And the most incredible thing is that it is free.
0: And that was the South African Depression and Anxiety Group facilitator, Amy Naidu. Now, that support group will be conducted tomorrow, the 26th of September, from 2 to 4 p.m. at the Nelson Mandela Community Youth Center in Chatsworth.
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0: Well, let's see how the commodities and currencies are doing. The Rand currently trading at 16 Rand 31 cents to the US dollar, 21 Rand 57 to the pound sterling, 18 Rand 58 to the euro, 11 Rand 46 to the Australian dollar, and at 9 Rand 24 to the New Zealand dollar. In India, 1 rand is trading at 5 rupees 87, in Sri Lanka, 20 rupees 22, in Pakistan at 16 rupees 96, in Mauritius at 2 rupees 90, while the Saudi Arabian rial changing hands at 4 rand 34. The cryptocurrency Bitcoin trading at $85,964, or 1,195 rand. And looking at commodities, gold currently trading at $4,296, and platinum at $1,762 per ounce, while the price of Brent crude oil is at $105 a barrel. And that's a wrap of the market update.
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0: Well, staying with some economic-related news now, the Global Halal Summit officially opened in Kuala Lumpur, Malaysia, with a commitment to consolidate the halal economy through the establishment of the ASEAN Halal Council. Now, this is the biggest halal business gathering in the world, an industry that's estimated to be worth $10 trillion by 2030. Taresh Hariprasad reports from Malaysia.
6: The ASEAN Halal Council has been touted as a strategic powerhouse across the region at the opening ceremony of the Global Halal Summit in Malaysia. Malaysia, the biggest halal economy in the world, and Indonesia will spearhead the bloc. Malaysia Deputy Prime Minister Dato Seri Dr. Ahmad Zahid Hamidi.
7: The ASEAN Halal Council must have a clear mandate and concrete priorities. Its success should be measured through fewer barriers, easier market access, and more companies trading across borders.
6: 11% of the Malaysian gross domestic product rides on the back of the halal economy. Malaysia has therefore invited partnerships to maintain a global halal ecosystem that is united, sustainable, and profitable. Hamidi has extended a cordial handshake to prospective business partners.
7: I invite governments, halal authorities, investors and businesses gathered here to use jihads and mihas as platforms to discuss how the world can take shape and deliver practical benefits to the global halal economy.
6: But what does it mean for the expansion of the halal economy in South Africa? Mala Dorisamy, the former marketing executive of the Durban International Convention Centre and now the chief executive of the Malaysia International Trade and Exhibition Centre, or MITEC, explains that South Africa is seen as the gateway to the African halal economy.
8: Whilst Malaysia leads the way as being the gateway to Southeast Asia, I think the collaboration comes in with South Africa being the gateway to Africa, and I think that's where the collaboration comes in and the partnership of making sure that South Africa and Malaysia can work together to look at collaboration, getting South Africans to come out to Malaysia and sell products that are open in the halal market.
6: The ASEAN Halal Council will be established by September next year, focused on creating a global network of countries all geared toward establishing halal diversity, unity and innovation in the global markets. For SABC News, I'm Taresh Hariprasad in Kuala Lumpur, Malaysia.
0: Now staying with the international news, South Africa has used the United Nations' biggest diplomatic stage to defend its democracy while demanding fundamental changes to a global system it says is failing Africa and the developing world. Addressing the General Assembly in New York, International Relations Minister Ronald Lamola said South Africa had built a democracy strong enough to resist what he called external supervision. He again accused Israel of genocide in Gaza, criticized the use of economic measures to coerce countries, and demand permanent African seats on the UN's Security Council. Our correspondent Sherwin Bryce Pease has the details.
9: Lamola was the day's final speaker, addressing the assembly just before 9 p.m. local time, describing his country as a creation and heritage of the international community as he defended South Africa's democracy and foreign policy.
10: We've built a United Nations of diverse people, steeled in their determination to never let history repeat itself. We've built a vibrant democracy capable of self-correcting and stepping back from the brink. A democracy strong enough to withstand and resist attempts at external supervision and tutelage. After the 2024 elections, political parties put national stability stability above narrow interests and formed a government of national unity within 2 weeks of the announcement of the results. And since the dawn of our democracy, we have held no fewer than 7 free and fair national elections. As we speak, South Africans are preparing once again to exercise their democratic right, this time in the local government elections on the 4th of November 2026. Again, the will of the people will prevail.
9: He called for UN support for an international panel on inequality, closing the financing gap for the SDGs, debt reform, reiterated calls for African permanent seats in the Security Council, while pointing to an almost $3 trillion arms race, fueling conflicts from Sudan to Ukraine, Iran, and Palestine.
10: Nowhere is the need to uphold our shared humanity more urgent than in Palestine. The rights and dignity and humanity of the Palestinians cannot be treated as conditional. The state of Israel's continued violation of international and humanitarian law constitutes genocide, and we remain steadfast in our view that international community must act decisively to end this impunity. In our support of a just and a lasting peace and a two-state solution in accordance with the UN resolution, South Africa is unwavering.
9: He also expressed concern over what he called the wielding of economic weapons to coerce countries into abandoning their chosen development trajectories.
10: The suffering of the Cuban people should command our deepest solidarity. We reiterate our call for an end to the blockade on the Cuban people. The designation of Cuba as a state sponsor of terrorism is similarly unfounded and should be removed from that list. Unilateral coercive measures have negative spillover effects that seriously undermine third countries. Similarly, we also call for the urgent removal of sanctions against Zimbabwe. Our current reality demands that we act collectively to protect existing international institutions of justice from sanctions and intimidations, such as the International Criminal Court.
9: Lamola pointed to critical minerals as a potential bridge to overcome the indignities of poverty and insisted that Africa have a stake in shaping the rules that govern the development of artificial intelligence. I'm Sherman Brice-Pease in New York.
0: Well, it's just gone 25 minutes past 12. A full sport report is coming up next, as well as the WhatsApp messages.
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0: Another big weekend for South Africa in sports. In cricket, South Africa, they struck first in three-match one-day international series against Australia. They beat the Aussies by 67 runs in the first encounter in Durban that took place yesterday. Now, the South Africans, they were sent in to bat first. They had a slow start but managed 297 for the loss of 8 wickets. Matthew Britska was the star of the show with 112 runs. Before he was run out. Now, the second of the three ODIs will take place in Johannesburg on Sunday, the so-called Pink Day match. In rugby news, the Springboks, they're also going up against Australia this coming Sunday. Their assistant coach, Dwayne Vermeulen, says that the world champions are by no means taking their upcoming encounter against them lightly. The South Africans will face the Wallabies in a one-off test in Perth. Now, this is the first time this year that the old foes will face one another. The Boks and the Wallabies, They have gone up against each other 10 times in the capital of Western Australia, with South Africa winning the last clash there. That was just 2 years ago. Now, overall, the sides, they've won 4 matches each, with 2 matches ending in a draw. That game is expected to start at 11:45 a.m. South African time this Sunday. Well, moving on to some other news, South Africa's most decorated Olympic Games athlete, Tatiana Smith, celebrated her return to competitive swimming by winning another national title. The Olympics Games 100 and 200 meter breaststroke gold and silver medalist won the gold medal in her new preferred event, the 50 meter breaststroke, at the National Short Course Championship in Pietermaritzburg. She set a personal best time in the heats and then went even faster in the final, taking the title in 29.50 seconds. Both times qualified her for the World Short Course Championship that's taking place in Beijing, China in December. Now, the 50-meter breaststroke is now officially an Olympic Games event, and Smith aims to compete when it debuts in Los Angeles in 2028. And that's a wrap of the sport news.

0: Well, with time to squeeze in a few messages on the WhatsApp line, Mr. A.N. Govender saying, mental health seems to be deteriorating. The rate of unemployment coupled with rising food prices have made life unbearable for many. Many are indulging in alcohol and drugs to seek solace while government is not doing enough for the helpless. And Zahir Dunbar also talking about the high suicide rate in boys and men in Chatswood and other parts of the country as well, saying the possible reasons for this could be the high rate of unemployment, high food prices. Everything seems to be high or rising except for wages or salaries. And under the current government, they're not doing enough to tackle this challenge that's plaguing society. Rani says she thinks that more should be done in terms of counseling centers for men and young boys, as well as there seems to be an increase in suicide in the Chatsworth and surrounding areas. And that's also important to step in and offer support to any troubled individuals, as mental health can affect anybody. And Anonymous saying that suicide is becoming a very common and sad event, with many faced with the challenges, unemployment and other sorts of social ills that are affecting people, saying that they go jogging every morning and carry a whistle in case anybody could possibly be following them. That message coming through from Anonymous. And that is how we wrap up this edition of Newsbreak on Lotus FM. Came away courtesy of the team, executive producer Salma Patel, senior producer Taresh Hari Prashad, and myself, Tashlin Naidu. Vashan Sukhan, he's got the lunch break. That's coming up next.
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0: simply titled Haere Hae. Opening our show for Friday lunch break on Lotus FM. My name is Vashon Sukh and I welcome you to the show. I'm here till 3 o'clock and Newsbreak is going to be back tomorrow, 12 to 1, an hour of talk there with Chanel. My guest this afternoon on this show on lunch break is a legal practitioner and TikTok sensation who has recently graduated with a master's in constitutional law. How did he do it? We will hear his story. 1:15 and then 12:50. Entertainment headlines for you is Dhanush threatened by Rajinikanth. And Dolly Parton's estate allegedly causes a rift in her family. All of that here. It's Lotus FM. Stay tuned to this dial. We've got Roop Dirani after this.
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0: Oh, sorry. It is Ramratan Pulwarani. South African song, lunch break, Friday afternoon. Here's Entertainment News. Not even a month after the passing of legendary Dolly Parton, her estate has become embroiled in a legal dispute involving her nephew and longtime head of security Brian Seaver, the man who announced Dolly Parton's death to the world. It's been reported that Brian attempted to extract money from the entity exclusively appointed by Dolly to protect her professional property and business interests after her death. He also made threatening statements toward people involved in managing her estate and was subsequently terminated as the head of security, amid Dolly's sister Frieda Parton's contradictory statements about there being no feud in the family and that no one is fighting over her estate. Now, Dolly Parton's longtime manager Danny Nozell claims that Brian sought to create fear and chaos while attempting to obtain money for his personal benefit. A judge has ruled in favor of Dolly's manager Danny Nozell, granting a temporary restraining order against Brian Seaver, who is now forbidden from talking to employees, attorneys and business partners in this regard. And in India, fans of Dhanush will have to wait longer for his next movie to release. The actor announced yesterday that the team of his forthcoming movie Om have jointly taken the decision to postpone its release. But for Dhanush, it's a decision taken out of immense respect for megastar Rajinikanth, his former father-in-law, whose movie Jailer 2 is expected to release around the same time as his film Om. Not only that, but Surya's next film, Scene, is also expected to clash that same weekend. The hype surrounding Jailer 2 and Scene is massive and much more than Om. So the withdrawal of Om from the release window will make and give both these films the opportunity to run smoothly at the box office. A new theatrical release date for Om is yet to be announced, while some say it will be pushed to later this year. A very credible source has indicated that it could come as late as January next year. That's the Entertainment News Bulletin. Lunch break, Lotus FM. I got a song by Arijit Singh and Badshah after this.
1: EFC heavyweight title fight this Thursday, when one African champion departs for the world.
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1: Another must rise. Former champion Triple H Power Jakasa returns to face the undefeated challenger to the throne.
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1: Terrence Bourne. 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
1: It's 1 o'clock. Good afternoon. The Madlanga Commission of Inquiry's evidence leaders have filed an application for parts of the former Crime Intelligence Deputy Head Feroz Khan's evidence to be heard in camera. The application relates to certain WhatsApp communications and documents involving Khan. His legal representatives would be allowed to attend the in-camera proceedings and disclose the contents to him to obtain his instructions. The media has 72 hours in which to oppose the application, while the commission is seeking confidentiality over the proceedings, recordings and documents. Khan is scheduled to return to the commission on Monday next week. Police have arrested 5 suspects in different parts of KwaZulu-Natal in connection with the killing of 2 crime intelligence officers in April. The arrests were effected in the early hours of this morning. Police say a 6th suspect was killed in a shootout with officers in Inanda. Sergeant Mandla Kuzwayo and Captain Louis Nell were on an undercover operation when they were shot dead near Mount Edgecombe in the north of Durban. Provincial Police spokesperson Robert Netsunda.
2: Soon after, Captain Louis Nell and Sergeant Mandla Kuzwayo were ambushed at Mount Edgecombe in April this year. A prosecutorial guided investigation was launched, and in the early hours of Friday morning, intelligence-led multidisciplinary operation was conducted. 5 suspects were arrested in Pine Town, Amanzimtoti, Mandane, and Newlands West. The 6th suspect refused to obey police instructions and was shooting from inside the house for about 3 hours. Negotiations went on until he released his girlfriend, who was inside the house with him. The suspect was eventually shot and fatally wounded during the operation. An Special Task Force officer was shot on the hand.
1: The South African Depression and Anxiety Group, SADAG, has raised concerns about an escalation in bullying incidents being reported in Mpumalanga. Several videos of learners bullying and assaulting each other have recently been circulating on social media. As the country observes Anti-Suicide Month, SADAG Project Manager for Education, Roshni Parbusitha, says bullying also causes victims to commit suicide.
3: We are seeing so many cases of kids who are being bullied, not just in schools, kids who are being bullied at home, online, or even within their friendship groups. We speak to young people every day who are struggling, you know, with feelings of sadness, anxiety, and not feeling good enough. So sometimes bullying is part of, you know, what has brought them to that point of depression and sadness and, you know, sometimes even feeling suicidal. And at SADAG, we receive up to 3,000 calls a day at our call center. Some of those calls come from learners, from teachers and, you know, parents who are reaching out because they're struggling with these mental health challenges.
1: And finally, Britain's health service is trialing a new rapid test for brain tumours. It can drastically shorten the time it takes for an accurate diagnosis. The NHS has described the test as a huge leap forward. The BBC's Fergus Walsh has more.
4: This genomic test provides the molecular structure of a brain tumour from a tiny tissue sample in just 2 hours. The result is so rapid, it comes back while patients are still on the operating table and can help surgeons decide how much tumour to safely remove. It should mean patients receive a definitive diagnosis in days rather than weeks and can start follow-up treatment or access clinical trials sooner.
1: Top story at 1 o'clock, the Madlanga Commission of Inquiry's evidence leaders have filed an application for parts of the former Crime Intelligence Deputy Head Feroz Khan's evidence to be heard in camera. I'm Suresh Mpele. Shona has your next update at 2 o'clock.

0: 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For your Friday afternoon music pleasure, I've got Chutney from Dhamal 4 coming up in a short while. Mamta Sharma, Neil Kumar Singh, and much more good music. Stay tuned to the Lunch Break Show on Lotus FM. Also, my guest joining me in about 10 minutes is Xolo Sankar. My guest is a legal practitioner and TikTok sensation who has recently graduated with a master's in constitutional law. How did he do it? We have invited him on to the show this afternoon to share his story, all here on Lotus FM. What is femicide? It's more than murder. Femicide is the killing of a woman or girl because of her gender. A significant majority of femicides are committed by someone the victim knows, most commonly an intimate partner or family member. Gender-based violence cannot continue. As men, we must speak up. Stop normalizing violence. Enough is enough. No woman should ever have to live in fear. Enough is enough.
1: People always say to me, Barry, how do you keep your car running so smoothly? So, my car's a bit of a snob. 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

0: it like I love. Look, it's a classic song. Of course, legendary singers Frank Sinatra and Nancy Sinatra on the song. Perhaps inappropriately timed, because the lyrics of the song are complete opposite of my guest who's joining me this afternoon, because my guest is a two-time award-winning author of books, The African Code and The Caucasian Fallacy. Xolo Sanka has a massive following on TikTok with more than 250,000 followers, 4 million likes, as he engages his audience with thought-provoking commentary on legal, educational and societal issues. Now, he's recently graduated with a Masters of Laws, an LLM in Constitutional Law, and he joins me to share some interesting chapters from his remarkable academic career. Xolo, did I graduate this afternoon from saying your name?
1: Yes. Certainly, you've done quite well.
0: Thank you. Good afternoon, welcome, and congratulations to you.
1: Thank you very much.
0: Before we talk about your academic achievements and everything else, it's Heritage Month, so I'm going to ask you about your upbringing in a little town known as Lusikisiki, the traditional capital town of the Mpondo Kingdom, located in the Eastern Cape of South Africa. Give us some background there.
1: Well, so basically, I grew up in Durban. I think I moved here in 1999 when I was 7 years old. So that gives away my age already. I frequent home a lot. So Lusikisiki is a very small town in the Pondoland region, as you've mentioned, of the Eastern Cape. Brilliant, warm place. It's where my father is from. So we grew up a lot, spent a lot of time with my grandparents, who, well, unfortunately are not around anymore. Mm. But it was a fantastic upbringing. The memories that I have and ones that we are still creating, you know, it is an amazing place full of very warm and, you know, genuine people. And so that's why I frequent home quite a lot. Mm. It's one of the things that I really speak about a lot, which is my hometown, the CUC.
0: Now, also hailing from a family of deeply intellectual and accomplished scholars and professionals, how has that inspired the way you think about law and your purpose as a legal practitioner?
1: Look, I think for me, I've always felt some sort of pressure because, as you've mentioned, my family believes very, very, very strongly in education and, you know, furthering one's education. So I think for me, because I come from that kind of background, it kind of molded me as to how I think about the law. And when I decided that I want to study law, it was from the lens of wanting to influence a change. So I wanted to make it simpler and more easier for people to access the law and to understand the law, and for the law to, you know, refrain from being this discipline that people or normal people cannot access. So I think access to justice and public participation within the legal structures or the legislative framework of our country is absolutely imperative, because as a voter, when you go and vote and you cast your X into that ballot box, you need to understand what you're voting for and you need to understand the laws around you. So it's important that, you know, we bring the law closer to the people. So I understand it from that lens. It's not a matter of get your degree, go and get a job, you know, and start making money. Yes, that is a part of it. But most importantly, when you study a particular profession, the most important thing is that you have then a duty to your society or to community to actually raise awareness or to bring that particular study closer to the people so that they understand it. Because really, knowledge shouldn't be something that is kept or gatekept, rather, so that other people cannot access it. You're only as good as the community you come from, and it is your duty as a legal scholar or a scholar of any kind, really, to influence a positive change and to make your people aware or to make people aware of the laws that affect them.
0: You spend a lot of time analyzing law and also spend a lot of time on your TikTok, you know, bringing the law and issues related to the law to the people. So tell us more about how you're using your social media platform to engage with the people and to promote the type of conversations that people don't usually have the courage to talk about, because it's law, it's government.
1: Thank you very much. That's a great question. I think for me, platforms are supposed to be educational. Platforms for me, whatever platform that I use, TikTok being, you know, the most vibrant one because it has a big audience. So for me, using a social media platform, social media platforms can be great for entertainment, jokes and all what have you. But for me, everything has to be educational. And if I'm going to then speak to my audience on societal issues or the legal framework of whatever statute or the legal framework of the Constitution, because that's what I try to do on my TikTok, is I have this series where I try to teach people about the Constitution. It's done episodes, basically just trying to make it, simplifying it, because you find, like I've mentioned, people don't know or they're not aware of the laws that affect them. And you can say that, look, I'm not interested in law, I'm not interested in politics, but law and politics is interested in you. It affects everything. It affects how you move. It affects how you work, where you work, et cetera, et cetera. So for me, using a social media platform is to raise awareness. It is to provide education. And I think, you know, because I come from a family of educators, some members of my family being educators, even more especially at tertiary level. I love teaching and I love spreading knowledge and making people aware of things that they wouldn't otherwise talk about. You know, I do get a bit, become a bit controversial here and there with how I interpret things, but I think people always need a mouthpiece, because if we're all too scared or too quiet to discuss the issues that directly affect us, that gives a government much more room to do as they please. So there must be those people that are able to say, no, actually, I'm going to tell my community that this is wrong. This particular law is not in line with the betterment of society or the betterment of a particular community. And my people need to know that. People need to know. And so I think for me that is very important, because of the fact that social media has pretty much taken over the world. Mm. It is the easiest way to communicate, because people don't read anymore. You know, so we read the books and we try to break it down for people who not really love reading, but, you know, can access information easier. And I think it's a country duty more than anything.
0: I think you are a perfect example of the younger generations now who are shifting away from, you know, traditional life scripts and asking deep existential questions about purpose and so on. As you say, the politics and law and everything that pertains every ordinary citizen in a country. And hence we have your study, which is titled Examining the Rising Number of Municipalities under Section 139 interventions in KwaZulu-Natal. Can you tell us more about how you're exploring the functioning of local government in it?
1: So local government, as we know, is the sphere of government that is closest to the people. It is direct governance on the part of national and provincial government. Getting your garbage collected or your street light not working or potholes on your road, those are all municipal obligations, and those are all executive obligations that local government should provide to the people that are closest to it. So what my study was really interrogating was the improper use of Section 139 of the Constitution, because Section 139 of the Constitution speaks about interventions in local government, and it talks about executive obligations of local government, and it talks about when a local a municipality is undergoing a financial crisis. So now what we know with the way that we are being governed currently is that there is a lot of maladministration, corruption, wasteful expenditure, you name it. So our local government is not operating as it should because of those issues. Now, when a provincial government then intervenes in the municipal affairs of a municipality, they use the incorrect diagnosis, which is under Section 139(1) of the Constitution, which says that if a municipality fails to fulfill its executive obligations, then the provincial government can intervene. However, we found that actually municipalities fail because the result or there is a crisis in its financial affairs. And so when provincial government intervenes, they use the incorrect diagnosis, because Section 139.1 is easier to use than Section 139.5. And clearly, when they intervene using the incorrect diagnosis, they do not want you and me to know that there's a financial crisis in the municipality or in local government. So there's rampant corruption in local government. Over the past weekend, I was in the Vaal, I think it's in Mfuleni, local municipality. And at night, literally, the street lights are not working. The potholes are ridiculous. And the main reason why that is happening is because there is rampant corruption, management of funds. So now when a provincial government then says, okay, we're going to intervene in the affairs of this municipality, but we're not going to use the correct diagnosis because we don't want the people to know that actually what is happening is a financial crisis. So my study is basically interrogating that, to say that let's use the correct diagnosis, let the people actually know that what is happening in local government is a crisis of mismanagement and people that are there who are incompetent, who shouldn't be there. So that is really what the focal point of my study is.
0: And now, obviously, you've earned your Bachelor of Laws, you earned your Master's in Constitutional Law. What's next on the agenda? Well, you've missed this year's elections. Do you plan to stand for the next one?
1: Look, I think what's next on the agenda for me, I'm certainly going to be doing my doctoral studies, my PhD. I'm still settling on the topic, but I'm very much passionate about local government and anything really that is constitutionally related. So I think from next year I'm going to be pursuing my PhD. And I'm just doing a lot of work with certain organizations that are like-minded in terms of, you know, constitutional reform and basically how we bring the constitution closer to the people so that it actually works for us. Because, I feel like a lot of people are not aware of the certain sections in the constitution and they're not interested, and therefore it's not a live document for the everyday man that's walking on the street, but it affects them every day. So when we then bring it closer to the people and allow for a greater understanding of the constitution and its various sections, then we are now involving the public into the understanding the supreme law of the country, and we are then saying that if there is or should there be any amendments in certain sections that are not serving the interests of the people, then what can we do to hold government accountable and to demand a greater transparency on the part of the legislative procedure, to say that the Constitution needs to speak to the needs and the interests of the people, not the needs and the interests of the elite. So I think my doctoral studies will look at more into that. However, you know, it is tricky settling on the topic, but that's the next step in my academic career.
0: I wish you all the best for that. Khola Sonka, great chatting with you this afternoon on Lotus FM. Best of luck to you for your academic future.
1: Thank you so much, Roshan. It was lovely having
0: you. It's a pleasure having you on this afternoon.
1: All right, fine. Fridays,
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0: Priya Singh on that song, Hum Saath Hi Rahenge. It is now 25 minutes to 2 o'clock. Crunch is on at 1:45. So that's where we test your general knowledge. Today's question, once again, we are looking at business. So that's the question you can answer at 1:45 for the three options on WhatsApp. Remember this number, 0716137803. Very quickly slipping into the community news diary here. We see two important announcements, starting with this one from Healed by Grace. If you're suffering with depression, anxiety, disability and other challenges, please contact the Healed by Grace team on this cell number, 0746604426. They're embarking on a mission to help one another curb these challenges. I want listeners and the public in general to know that there is healing for such types of sicknesses. All you have to do is contact the team on that WhatsApp number and they will try to help you. And a call out for Southlands High Matric Class of 1977. Wow, this is going way back in time. Your 50th reunion is coming up. Then and now, 50 years strong, a golden gala is taking place in May 2027 in Durban. So if you were part of the class of 77 of Southlands High Matric, the organizers want to hear from you. Please contact Dina Reddy on 082-831-2577. That's Dina Reddy on 082-831-2577 to get involved and to get more details about this. And oh, by the way, this is the Chatsworth Havenside Southlands High. If you require more information about it, once again, the number there is 082-831-2577. If you have any information to send to us for this diary of events, you can get me on WhatsApp, 0716137803. Or you can get me on email. It's Vashan@lotusfm.co.za. Coming up tomorrow on Bollywood Billboard. 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

But of course, it's Away With Music and Into a Test of Your General Knowledge now as we play Crunch. Which tech pioneer did his internship at an IT company at age 12? Was it option 1, Elon Musk, 2, Steve Jobs, 3, Mark Zuckerberg? Business is our theme today, as you can hear. The question again, which tech pioneer did his internship at an IT company at age 12? 1, Elon Musk, 2, Steve Jobs, 3, Mark Zuckerberg. Play with me now. Tell me which one you think is correct. On WhatsApp, voice note or text message 0716137803.

Balan Hare brings us up to 146. Good to see everyone enjoy that song by Udit Narayan, Lata Mangeshkar, A.R. Rahman's composition from Lagan.

0: South African song there, Dhunti Hui, Brinda Hiraman's voice on it. It's lunch break, we are playing The Crunch. Question for today, which tech pioneer did his internship at an IT company at the age of 12? 1. Elon Musk, 2. Steve Jobs, 3. Mark Zuckerberg. Whose brain is interning at a candy store? Let's find out now. Listeners will tell us which option they think is correct.
1: Question: Steve Jobs. Did you have Cape Town?
0: She's going for number 2, Steve Jobs. Hello, Dolly.
2: Bashan, how are you all? This is Dolly Reddy. I go with number 1. Thank you. Bye.
0: Another listener joins us now.
3: The answer is number 3, Raymond Chetty, PM.
0: The majority of listeners this afternoon have gone for the incorrect answer.
4: Hello, Bashan. I think it's Jalen Blitz. So thank you from Swami Reddy. Thank you.
0: Lovey.
5: Lovely afternoon. Lovey in Joburg.
0: Oh, we didn't hear that. Let's just go back to her voice notes. What's the answer?
5: Good afternoon, Bashan. Hope you are well. Bashan, I'd go with 3.
0: Option 3 for Lovey. Okay, thank you. She is going for Mark Zuckerberg.
6: Namaste, Bashan. I think it's option 1. Elon Musk. Raj Silao. Dubon.
0: Hi, Rajan.
7: Hi, Vashin. I'll go with the 1, Rajan from Berulam.
0: Yes, Shama Bechu.
8: Good day, Vashin. I think it's Steve Jobs from Shama Bechu of Port Chepstone.
0: Roslyn.
9: Hi, Vashin. Trust you well. It's Elon Musk. Roslyn Govender from Rose, Johannesburg.
0: Kamlin.
10: Hi, Vashin. Good afternoon. I think it's number 2, Kamlin.
0: Zachariah, I'll end with you.
11: Good afternoon, Uncle Vashan. I think the answer is number 2. Steve Jobs from Zachariah. Love your show. Bye.
0: Thanks, Zachariah. That's really nice of you. Selvi Subramani, congratulations. This is the first time you have made it to the top 3. And then... coming in after you with the correct answer is Annette, Premlal and Dane. Thereafter, in this order, I received the correct answer from Vijay, Cape Town, Nirvana, Umesh, Niri Naidu, Rumba, Padma Chetty, Rushen, Shanila, Guru, Newlands, Shama Bechu, Anusha, Kishan, Lashni, Betty, Selvi Sivalingam, Molly, Kamlin, Vimla, as well as Zachariah. So, okay, congratulations, everyone, on getting the answer correct. Apologies if I missed your name out there. As a middle schooler, Steve Jobs needed parts for a school project and cold-called Hewlett-Packard co-founder William Hewlett. William was so impressed, he gave Steve Jobs a summer internship, and he went on to become a visionary technology pioneer and co-founder of Apple. That's the answer for today. Number 2, Steve Jobs.
12: 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And one African champion departs for the world.
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12: Another must rise. Former champion Triple H Power Jakasa returns to face the undefeated challenger to the throne.
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12: Terrence Bourne. 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
15: We've gotten so used to power cuts, dry taps, and potholes. Our basic service is just too much to ask for. That's why, in this election, I'm voting for the Democratic Alliance. 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
16: This political party advertisement was paid for by the political party concerned. 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
1: Two o'clock. Good afternoon. ANC National Chairperson Gwede Mantashe says he is confident that the Constitutional Court will rule in the party's favour over the non-submission of candidate lists affecting 181 potential ANC councillors. The Electoral Court earlier dismissed the party's application to have the deadline extended for the registration of candidates. The ANC has blamed a technical glitch for its failure to register the 181 candidates. Mantashe says he hopes that the highest court in the land will see logic over the matter. He was speaking in Kakadu in the Eastern Cape, where he led an ANC door-to-door campaign ahead of the local government elections.
2: We're hoping that the Constitutional Court will come to a different decision, because the worst thing that can happen is to disenfranchise people. It's not about the ANC. It's about the people themselves who must vote. And if you don't give them the right to vote, you are disenfranchising them. And I think the Constitutional Court will see logic in that thinking.
1: The Midlanga Commission of Inquiry's evidence leaders have filed an application for parts of the former Crime Intelligence Deputy Head Feroz Khan's evidence to be heard in camera. The application relates to certain WhatsApp communications and documents involving Khan. His legal representatives would be allowed to attend the in-camera proceedings and disclose the contents to him to obtain his instructions. The media has 72 hours in which to oppose the application, while the commission is seeking confidentiality over the proceedings, recordings and documents. Khan is scheduled to return to the commission on Monday next week. South African researchers are working on a new approach to detect tuberculosis. It combines artificial intelligence with a simple blood test. The ADICAD project, which Stellenbosch University is leading, is investigating whether combining the two methods can improve TB detection and reduce reliance on sputum samples. Lead researcher, Professor Stephanus Malharber.
3: So definitely for this test, you don't need to produce a sputum sample. And that is one of the benefits. It uses a chest X-ray, which could be a mobile chest X-ray or done at a standard facility, as well as a finger prick test. So no sputum is required for this test. The other advantage of this test would be that it could be done in a remote setting, in a decentralized manner. So
1: wrapping up, Pope Leo will start a four-day tour of France today. It's the first Vatican State visit to the predominantly Roman Catholic country for almost two decades. Church bells are due to ring out across the nation for 7 minutes when he lands outside Paris. The Pope's first stop is the headquarters of the UN's Educational, Scientific and Cultural Organization, UNESCO. The BBC's Alim Mukbal has this report.
4: The visit of this American Pope is a boost for UNESCO after the American president pulled his country out of the agency, a move that'll be formalised at the end of the year and will mean a substantial cut in the agency's budget. The Pope will use his visit to focus on what he feels are the many dimensions of the threats posed to humanity by artificial intelligence. After discussing these weighty matters, he's due to deliver a homily at Notre Dame Cathedral before joining young people in a prayer vigil at the Stade de France.
1: Here's a recap of your top story at 2 o'clock. ANC National Chairperson Gwede Mantashe says he is confident that the Constitutional Court will rule in the party's favour over the non-submission of candidate lists affecting 181 potential ANC councillors. The Electoral Court earlier dismissed the party's application to have the deadline extended for the registration of candidates. Lotus FM News, I'm Shona Terry-Naidu. I'll be back in the next hour with your next update.
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6: Durban-born musician Talila Faith is using her voice to fight against gender-based violence. 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
9: Two songs coming up right now, courtesy of a listener, Romel Govender in Johannesburg. Romel has asked for one of my current favorite songs and one of our lunchtime favorites from way back in time, Kadikum Joka. And we have Dasadiya from Ma Inti Bangaram. So let's start with the older one. And this is definitely a peppy song for a Friday afternoon here on Take Two Requests Lunch Break.

0: Title of the movie is Ma Inti Bangaram. Dasadiya is the title of the song on Lunch Break, Losers FM. One of the big hits from South for 2026. 13 past 2, it is Lunch Break, Losers FM. Word Games coming up in about 7 minutes. 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
0: This week, Bollywood Billboard presents a nostalgic music special like no other. Songs by legendary voices Mohammed Rafi and Kishore Kumar for screen idol Dev Anand. Tune in for the movie magic this Saturday after 1 p.m.

0: Always good to have Johnny Clegg on our show, Della. A South African favorite on Lunch Break, Lotus FM. Oh my word. That's what we're going to play in just a bit. 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
0: I'll give you the clue, you give me the word. That's what we're doing now on Oh My Word. 8-letter words today. 3rd letter R. 4th letter I. South African history is the description we are giving to you today. I cannot tell you that it is the definition of the word we're looking for, but South African history. 8-letter word. 3rd letter R. 4th letter I. Kind of throwing you in the deep end there today. Let's have some fun on the word game. Oh my word. Send me your guesses now to 071-613-7803. And in the meanwhile, we have another popular song for this year. This is from Lennon, Yetta Yetta.

0: Taman Shri Krishna on the song is the Adayata from Lennon, 27 minutes past 2. A bit unfair, I think, by throwing you in the deep end quite unexpectedly there for today's game. But the reason I did that is to see how many guesses and what types of guesses I get from you this afternoon. So let me be clear about one thing. No one's going to be incorrect today. I asked you to find me an 8-letter word, 3rd letter R, 4th letter I. And left it open. I just said South African history. Very interesting guesses I have here today. I've got African, struggle, strength, uprising, strikers, critical, and then it gets political. Marikana, we've got Afrikaana, and Viridian. I'm still getting the correct answer coming in from some of our listeners, so I'm just taking some time to look at what's coming in there. But let me be fair to those who have sent me the correct answer just before we came back on air. Neri Naidu, you were first. Well done. Then we have Shamila, Nafisa, Clive, Dolly Naidu, Nisha Reddy, Betty Lashni, Teddy Rushen, Vimla Jay Singh, Verisha van der Westhuizen, and Suraj. A lot of you are actually going for Marikana now all of a sudden. Look, as I said earlier on, I'm not going to say that this is the only correct one, but the one that we had in mind is related to the day we had yesterday and the month we are celebrating this month of September, Heritage. Because heritage is something that has been or may be inherited by legal descent or succession, while also meaning the traditions, beliefs and cultures passed down to a society or family from past generations. Heritage is our word for today, and congratulations to all of you who've sent me that. Now, 29 minutes past 2 on lunch break, Luxus FM. We've got more music coming your way right now. Here's a memory maker from Kabhi Khushi Kabhi Gum.
1: Who is he?

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If that's a wrap for this Friday afternoon edition of The Lunch Break on Lotus FM, my name is Marshall Sukin. I will be back tomorrow to present Bollywood Billboard 1-3 p.m. So we're carrying a review of Siddharth Malhotra's new movie The Van between 2 and 3 o'clock. We also got the top 10 countdown there, and preceding that is Hits of Devanand by singers Muhammad Rafi and Kishore Kumar. So looking forward to that show tomorrow, but stand by now for Nilofa and the team. They've got Drive By between 3 and 6. There will always be people who don't believe in you, and that's okay as long as you keep believing in yourself. That's my parting shot.

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1: When do you feel most proudly South African?
2: When you attend an international sports game and when the national anthem has been sung.
3: When my 8-year-old mum-in-law sat in front of the TV praying for Bafana Bafana on their qualifying match and we qualified.
4: Just looking around us during all these cultural...
5: 3 o'clock, good afternoon. Eskom board chairperson Dr. Mteto Nyati has been reappointed for another 3-year term. The announcement was made by the Minister of Electricity and Energy, Dr. Kosienjo Ramagopa. Nyati's initial term was scheduled to conclude at the end of October, but Cabinet has approved a 3-year extension, allowing him to retain the position for the coming 3 years. Dr. Nyati is expected to spearhead what the Minister has described as the Eskom 2.0 strategy, a forward-looking roadmap aimed at delivering reliable and affordable electricity.
6: If it ain't broken, why fix it? So we're happy to say that the Cabinet has taken a decision that Dr. Mteto Nyati is best suited to continue on that journey, that we give him a 3-year mandate to be able to deliver on this, working with his team of board members and the competent, reliable, and experienced team of technocrats led by the Group CEO, Mr. Dan Marokan. So his term is renewed from the 1st of November.
5: ANC National Chairperson Gwede Mantashe says he is confident that the Constitutional Court will rule in the party's favour over the non-submission of candidate lists affecting 181 potential ANC councillors. The Electoral Court earlier dismissed the party's application to have the deadline extended for the registration of candidates. The ANC has blamed a technical glitch for its failure to register the 181 candidates. Mantashe says he hopes that the highest court in the land will see logic over the matter. He was speaking in Kakadu in the Eastern Cape, where he led an ANC door-to-door campaign ahead of the local government elections.
7: We're hoping that the Colonel Court will come to a different decision, because the worst thing that can happen is to disenfranchise people. It's not about the ANC. It's about the people themselves who must vote. And if you don't give them the right to vote, you are disenfranchising them. And I think the Colonel Court will see logic in that thinking.
5: Government says even if the coalition bill is not passed before the local government elections, there will still be a framework to guide the running of councils. Civil society organisations, including My Vote Counts, have warned against an attempt to pre-assist the bill within a short time, saying it would create a risk that public participation could be treated as a procedure hurdle rather than a binding constitutional obligation. The bill was formally tabled in Parliament in August. The Committee on Cooperative Governance and Traditional Affairs said it would be difficult to rush the bill because of the complexities of coalition governments. Deputy Minister of Kochta, Dixon Masemola.
8: Because now and between the 4th, it is quite clear that the time that is remaining seems to be a bit constrained. What do we do? So that's why we're looking at alternative legal means, and legal administrative means that will still be able to provide a minimum understanding on the part of the political parties, so that at the point when there's a need for them to constitute those coalitions in the absence of the Coalitions Act, it shouldn't be a trace measure.
5: The Gauteng Health Department says it's concerned about the low number of women who are on contraceptives. The concern comes on the eve of World Contraception Day. The aim of the day is to raise awareness of the importance of contraception, debunk myths and misconceptions, as well as inform communities about their reproductive rights. The department spokesperson Steve Mabona says just over 30% of women access contraceptive services in the province, which is below the projected goal.
9: As the Gauteng Department of Health, we are concerned about the low uptake of contraceptives among women of reproductive age. Although contraceptives are available free of charge at public healthcare facilities, just over 32% of eligible women accessed contraceptive services during the first quarter of the 2026-2027 financial year. Now, that is against the target, which is 43%.
5: Let's go abroad now. President Volodymyr Zelensky says U.S. President Donald Trump has reassured him during a meeting in New York that he will grant Ukraine a license to build Patriot air defense systems. The original promise was made in July, but weeks later, Trump reversed his stance. The BBC's Sasha Schlichter has the details.
10: President Zelensky is keeping his fingers crossed because we know that Donald Trump can change his mind in one day, several times. So his latest opinion, according to Mr. Zelensky, is that the final decision has been made and there will be permission for Ukraine to produce its own Patriot interceptors. But it's funny that in July, Mr. Trump was so keen. He said it would be pretty cool to grant Ukraine the licenses. 3 weeks later, he said America should be very careful before granting Ukraine authorization.
5: Here's a recap of your top story. This hour, Eskom board chairperson Dr. Mdetu Mnyati has been reappointed for another three-year term. For Lotus FM News, I'm Shona Terry-Nida. I'll be back at 3:30 with headlines. It's time now for the drive-by.
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0: Good afternoon. Happy Friday, the 25th of September. And you're tuned into the drive-by with me, Nolofa Said. And I'm here to keep you company as we cruise into the weekend. This is Lotus FM's 87.7 to 106.8 FM, the best way to fuel up. So buckle up, turn it up, and let's get this Friday afternoon started. Feel good Friday. So we hope you had a wonderful Heritage Day yesterday. And as we head into the weekend, we're here to give you another little mood boost. So every Friday, we top up your dopamine, serotonin, oxytocin, and endorphins with Feel Good Friday. We bring you uplifting stories and those little reminders that kindness, hope, and happiness are all around us. You can expect a fire mix from DJ extraordinaire Trevor Williams.
1: Trevor Williams, don't stop. Keep the party going on. Lotus FM.

0: Yeah, Super Cool Mix after 5:30 on Drive. Of course, your latest traffic updates from 4 p.m. with Rob. For now, though, here's your sport. Sport headlines.
1: Well, the Proteas spun Australia into a 67-run defeat at Kingsmead yesterday. Namibia opened the AFCON 2027 qualifying campaign with victory over Congo. And we have Jasmine Paolini that powers Italy into the Billie Jean King Cup semi-finals. I'll have those details at 3:30.

0: Anna.
1: Nada.
0: One last dance.
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It's a Friday. You're listening to Talapati Kachri Jananayadin. And before that, it's Rocking by Alisha Chennai. So here's your first feel-good Friday story. Who doesn't love a good braai? Thousands of hungry South Africans gathered on Heritage Day, hoping to make history by breaking the world record for the biggest cookout. More than 500 braai stations were fired up for the attempt. But there were some strict rules. According to the Guinness World Records adjudicator, everyone had to be braaiing at the same time for at least 5 minutes for it to count. Now, the big question is, did South Africa break the record? Well, only time will tell, as officials are still reviewing the evidence, with the final decision expected today. Fingers crossed, South Africa could soon have another world record to celebrate. Coming up later in the show, we'll bring you another incredible record. Here's MJ.

We have a brand new entry this week on the Bollywood Billboard Top 10 chart, and it's from the new movie Ye Prem Mor Liya. Tune in Saturday 1 to 3 p.m. for the best of old and new Bollywood only on Lotus FM.

0: Behind every gender-based violence statistic is a woman, a girl, a family, a life changed forever. Gender-based violence is not a private matter. It's not a joke, and it's not acceptable. Silence protects the perpetrator, not the survivor. If you see it, hear it, or experience it, speak up, support survivors, challenge abusive behavior. Enough is enough. No more excuses. No more silence. No more violence. Enough is enough.
1: 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Sharon is standing by with your news headlines.
2: Good afternoon. ANC President Cyril Ramaphosa expresses his concern about the rising levels of criminality in the country. Political parties and independent candidates have until the close of business today to sign the sample ballot at the IEC's headquarters in Centurion. Eskom Board Chairperson Dr. Mteto Inyati has been reappointed for another three-year term. And President Emmanuel Macron welcomes Pope Leo to the Élysée Palace in Paris, saying the pontiff's four-day visit to France is an honour that inspires hope. All those details coming up in a full bulletin in half an hour.
3: Oh, good afternoon. Let's begin with some cricket news. Some very good news. South Africa lead Australia 1-0 in the ODI series after a 67-run win at Kingsmead yesterday. Matthew Britska hits 112 and Marco Jansen 75 as the Proteas made 297 for 8. Australia raced to 90 for 1 before Akesha Maraj sparked a collapse there, taking 4 for 20 eventually, and the Aussies were bowled out at 230. I caught up with Akesha Maraj a little earlier today, and I asked him if, you know, Australia were flying out with those runs, 90 without a loss, and it was just about 9 overs in the power play, and what was the mindset, and this is what he had to say.
4: Firstly, thanks for all the love and support to the Durban people and communities. It was phenomenal to see the atmosphere back. When I came on to bowl, obviously they got away off a flyer because it's the Australian way to take down the power play. So I just wanted to try and restrict them and, you know, just get out that power play as soon as possible and get into the middle phase with a field spread, and then we can bowl accordingly. So yeah, obviously we got the wicket, so it kind of stemmed a little bit of the flow, which helped a bit. But yeah, it's just by trying to bowl dot balls and pressure.
3: Well, the second ODI is on Sunday, and that at the Wanderers starting at 10 a.m. South African time, of course. And from the cricket pitch to the football field, Namibia have also made a winning start, and they opened their AFCON 2027 qualifying campaign with a 1-0 victory over Congo in Gaborone. A new Sekhukhune United signing, Mizu, scored the winner of the 47th minute, heading in Rian Hanamab's cross. The Brave Warriors next face Comoros on Tuesday, and that at 1 p.m., and that in Group G as well. And staying with the game, Bafana Bafana are preparing for a test of their own when coach Pitso Mosemane says his side are prepared for Guinea's threat, with Borussia Dortmund striker Seru Gerassi singled out for special attention. He had this to say about him.
5: Guinea, they have a top striker who's playing for Borussia Dortmund, scoring, and top number 9, big boy. So we have to make sure that we deal with his aerial strength, and he's so smart also as a player.
3: South Africa hosts Guinea in their AFCON 2027 Group D opener on Saturday, that's tomorrow at 3 p.m. at Orlando Stadium. Bafana then face Eritrea on Wednesday at 6 p.m. And from the football pitch to the rugby field, the Stormers are ready to kick off another URC campaign in style, and they open their 2026-2027 URC campaign against Connacht in Galway tonight, with Leolin Zass making his 100th appearance for the Cape side. Four players are in line for the Stormers' debut, and kickoff is at 9 p.m. and that at the Dexcom Stadium. The Stormers' next match is against Edinburgh, and that's on the 2nd of October. And from the oval ball to the tennis court, Italy have served up a place in the last four. Jasmine Paolini won both her singles and double matches as Italy beast host China 2-1 in the quarterfinals. And Paolini defeated Zheng Qinwen in straight sets before teaming up with Sara Errani to clinch the tie in a deciding doubles battle. Italy now face Spain in the semi-finals, and that is tomorrow. That's a wrap for sport for now. I will have more headlines for you at 4 p.m. For Drive by Sports, I'm Keshav Das.

From the movie Meri Baat Ki Dulhan, that was Shweta Pandit and Ali Zafar with Madhubala. Happy Friday, guys. Welcome to the drive-by. So here's another feel-good story to celebrate. The journey to the 2027 Africa Cup of Nations has officially kicked off. And Bafana Bafana are ready to get their campaign underway. South Africa faced Guinea on Saturday at Orlando Stadium in the opening Group D qualifier. It's also the start of a new era for head coach Putse Mosemane, who is back for his second stint at the helm after taking over from Hugo Bruce. So if you have your Bafana jersey hiding in the cupboard after the 2026 FIFA World Cup, this might be the perfect time to get it out and show the boys some support. Next up is Adnan Sami and Sadna Sargam. Here's Boom Boom.

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0: The title track of Dil To Pagal Hai, the number two song of 1999, Lata Mangeshkar and Udit Narayan. So guys, you're on the drive-by on Lotus FM's 87.7 to 106.8 FM. And coming up, we'll catch up with the author of The Barfi Seller's Daughters, Shafinaz Hassam, and we'll bring you that interview in a bit. Then we've got On The Beat, we'll bring you your TikTok track of the day. I feel so close to you right now. Make sure to claim your points on ITC. We've got the Daily Scoop, where we bring you the latest celeb and entertainment news from across the globe. More positive vibes are headed your way. And then we're bringing you the Friday Fire that you love. Big shout out to DJ Extraordinaire Trevor Williams on the next episode.
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0: Bam Bam Bam Alpha, Hugo Lansoltu has brought us up to 4 o'clock now. Here's Shona.
1: SABC News. 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
2: Four o'clock, good afternoon. ANC President Cyril Ramaphosa has expressed his concern about the rising levels of criminality in the country. He was speaking in Hammersdale, west of Durban, during an ANC election campaign. Ramaphosa referred to the mass shooting in Kwamakuta in the south of Durban, in which 11 people were killed on Tuesday night. He says police are doing a lot to clamp down on crime.
3: The acts of criminality, where there are massacres, is also a matter that is of great concern to us. We're facing rising crime, much as elsewhere it is going down, but we still see thrusts of criminality in a number of areas. So we're focusing on ensuring that there's safety for the women of our country, and we bring criminality to an end. And the police are doing a lot of work to bring down the levels of crime in our country, and they need to be helped. And we want to engage community members through various structures, community policing forums and all of the...
2: Meanwhile, Ramaphosa says he empathizes with women who are fearful after 9 bodies of women were found in Ikurhuleni over the past 2 months.
3: Well, there's gender-based violence and femicide, which is rife in our country. And what happened in Ekurhuleni has really disturbed many people. The women of our country are filled with fear. They are fearful, and I understand that and I empathize. And we are working on initiatives that we will talk about later of how we can further instill confidence and a sense of safety amongst our women.
2: Political parties and independent candidates have until the close of business today to sign the sample ballot at the IEC's headquarters in Centurion. The Electoral Commission will also be issuing candidate certificates to parties and independents. This forms part of the preparations for the 2026 local government elections and provides an opportunity for contesting parties and independent candidates to complete the required process ahead of the elections. The sample ballot contains details of what the actual ballot will look like. Voters in municipalities, including the city of Johannesburg, Tswane and Ikurhuleni, will be given double column ballots when voting in the 4 November local government elections. This is due to the high number of political parties contesting PR seats in the metros. Close to 137,000 candidates will be contesting municipal seats across the country. Eskom board chairperson Dr. Mteto Nyati has been reappointed for another 3-year term. The announcement was made by the Minister of Electricity and Energy, Dr. Kosi Ramagopa. Nyati's initial term was scheduled to conclude at the end of October, but Cabinet has approved a 3-year extension, allowing him to retain the position for the coming 3 years. Dr. Nyati is expected to spearhead what the Minister has described as the Eskom 2.0 strategy, a forward-looking roadmap aimed at delivering reliable and affordable electricity.
4: If it ain't broken, why fix it? So we're happy to say that the Cabinet has taken a decision that Dr. Mteto Nyati is best suited to continue on that journey, that we give him a 3-year mandate to be able to deliver on this, working with his team of board members and the competent, reliable and experienced team of technocrats led by the Group CEO, Mr. Dan Marokan. So his term is renewed from the 1st of November.
2: Wrapping up, President Emmanuel Macron has welcomed Pope Leo to the Élysée Palace in Paris, saying the pontiff's 4-day visit to France is an honor that inspires hope. For his part, Pope Leo praised France's historic legacy to universal human values and warned about the challenges of artificial intelligence. The BBC's Hugh Schofield has the details.
5: There's a lot of enthusiasm in France for this papal visit, the first state visit by a pope in 18 years. Partly it's curiosity about the personality of Pope Leo, whose paternal grandmother was born in France, but there's a lot of talk also about a growing thirst for spirituality, a search for an ethical dimension to life at a time when the political and material dimensions inspire little hope. That's certainly the Catholic Church's interpretation of the very large numbers expected of young people this evening at the Stade de France Stadium, and then tomorrow afternoon on the Champs-Élysées, where 600,000 have signed up online to join the Mass.
2: Here's a recap of your top story at 4 o'clock. ANC President Cyril Ramaphosa has expressed his concern about the rising levels of criminality in the country. He was speaking in Hammersdale, west of Durban, during an ANC election campaign. Lotus FM News, I'm Shauna Terry-Naidoo. I'll be back in half an hour with headlines.
0: Durban-born musician Talila Faith is using her voice to fight against gender-based violence. She's joined us alongside her mom, Annalene Pillay. For someone listening who may be experiencing GBV, what would you both want them to know?
6: You should know that your life is important. There's going to be a light at the end of the tunnel.
7: Mom, just take the first step, even if it means getting to a police station.
0: Talila, you're going to be sharing your voice as we usually hear it in the most beautiful and very special way.
8: Traffic on the drive-by.
9: Good afternoon. We started Joburg with a bit of a delay, actually, on the Mike 1 going north. It's a crash up by 11th Avenue. Traffic parking back to around Oxford Road in the Parktown area. It's probably, by the looks of it, the heaviest of the highways around the Gauteng province as a whole. So the Mike 1 north up into that Houghton Estate area is slow. The N3 a little bit sluggish approaching Linksfield Road, just north of Galilee's. And Pretoria, Eskom Patrelli. There's a queue moving up through from Marabastad towards the Putco Depot. Quite heavy by today's standards. Durban's been a jam-packed day for truck traffic around the Rossborough area, South Coast Road, the M7 around the South Coast Road Junction. That's all very heavy. Highways around Durban looking all right this afternoon. The N2 up to King Shaka or south down towards the Prospecton area moving nicely. Cape Town traffic, if you're driving that way this afternoon, the South Peninsula area is fine. No problems. Cork Bay and St. James, Muesenberg all looking very nice. Weather's a bit on the not-so-great side. That's probably why the traffic's flowing so nicely. And there is a crash. It's on the M1 outbound after the ramp to Sable Service Road. Left shoulder is closed, so you should be able to get through there okay. And no traffic lights. N7, Jake Scovell Drive at the N2. Quite a queue passing Langer to get over that N2 bridge. With your traffic updates, I'm Rob Byrne. Sport headlines.
10: Well, starting off with your headlines right now. Britska's 112 runs help the Proteas take a 1-0 lead over Australia. Ivory Coast and Zimbabwe make winning starts to AFCON 2027 qualifying. And Alexandra Iala exits the Singapore Open after three sets a comeback defeat. I'll have those stories and more at 4:30.

0: Drive-By with Nino Fersaid.
1: You're listening to Google, Google. You had Vijay, Andrea, Joe, and Krishna on that track. Well, guys, this Heritage Month, we caught up with author Shafinaz Hassam, the brilliant mind behind The Budfi Seller's Daughter, for a wonderful conversation about her new novel, Culture, Identity, and the Stories That Shape Us. Here's how my conversation went. I fell in love with the title, The Budfi Seller's Daughter. This 2026 novel by sociologist Shafinaz Hassam explores family secrets, past love, maternal bonds, forgiveness, and the delicate balance between tradition and personal ambition. So Shafinaz, my first question to you is, what can readers expect when they enter the world of the House of Budfi?
2: Thank you for having me on your show, Nilufar. It's a great opportunity to chat about a book I was so excited to create and to craft. And I think, using this kind of marriage of a cultural element like Budfi, a family business concept, and a family that's just doing stuff together was so exciting for me. So stepping into their world is really about seeing this beautiful kind of amalgamation of relationships between fathers and daughters, daughters and mothers, sisters, and those kind of complicated but strong bonds that develop over time while they're establishing their love for their family craft, in this case, making mitai or making Budfi, and passing that legacy down while building a brand. So bringing the traditional with the modern and the contemporary together was just a great way to explore so many themes, and I had huge fun with it.
1: So Shafinaz, let me tell you what a brilliant idea it was to use Budfi, because I think in our heritage, especially at famous functions like weddings, niqas, Diwali, after all the chaos and the craziness is forgotten, once someone puts Budfi in your mouth, that delectable taste, it just takes away all the stress. What a wonderful way to use Budfi, a thought and idea. So family and food are such strong elements in the novel, and it is Heritage Month. How do you think these elements connect with each other?
2: Oh, well, absolutely. Thank you for such a beautiful question. And the thing with Budfi, or any food for that matter, we just, Budfi evokes so many memories. A new baby, a wedding, an engagement, Eid, Diwali. So all our beautiful family gatherings are annotated by the taste of Budfi. And I think in every family, or whether you're getting it from your favorite confectioner, in every family we have the person who has perfected the skill of Budfi, right? We always know which color, which mom, which uncle makes the best Budfi. So I thought that I needed to evoke the memories, especially childhood memories that we remember with joy, that come out of these tastes and sensations, and really create the essence of what cultural elements really mean to us, while establishing that we're part of a broader spectrum of so many beautiful cultures, especially today being Heritage Day. This is, it was such an ideal kind of moment to be able to bring all of those thoughts together whenever this is. And I think food, family, and all of the things that are important to us come together in this kaleidoscope of emotion that we experience. And no matter what we're going through as a nation, this draws us together. Just these experiences, these bridges, these tastes, these colors, it's really what makes us the Rainbow Nation, no matter what we're going through.
1: I love that sentiment, Shafinaz. How important was it for you to capture the South African experience authentically? And how did you do this?
2: So I've been writing for over two decades now. My first book was published in 2007. And my very first title was very much about capturing authentically women's experience in South Africa in particular, Muslim women's experience as well. And then obviously the scope has broadened to really diversifying and capturing that diversity and celebrating the diversity that we represent. And so I'm proudly South African. I draw on each of the cultural experiences that matter to me, and I've been able to establish these characters through all my stories, and they have so beautifully and generously carried my intentions to develop the themes, to show what we are as South Africans, and to present those stories not just so that we can share them amongst ourselves, but with the world at large. And it's been a huge honor and a privilege to be able to do that.
1: Shafinaz, without giving away too much, of course, they have family secrets at the heart of the story. What makes secrets so powerful within families?
2: I mean, you know, the thing about family stories that ride between us, whether it's across generations or current relationships, we all kind of, and as women, we socialize to glamorize our presentation of self. And so we, you know, we protect a lot of family narrative by what we say and what we don't say. And sometimes it's not just the women, it's the men as well. And sometimes these secrets ride through the generations, and one day they find their way to grow through the cracks. And whether there's an, you know, an established time for them, whether they challenge us, whether they find a way to strengthen our relationships, is all part of the game of life. I think you'll be thrown challenges, triumphs, and it all comes together at precisely the right moment. So whether you're writing a book or living your life, we're a living story. And without giving away too much, I just want to say that it was an element that really showed the true strength of the characters and the relationships. It both tested them, it strengthened them, and it allowed them to make choices. But it also allows my readers, it's an element I use to allow my readers to say, what would I do if I was in that situation? How would I deal with this? And I hope that that gives some relatability of my stories and my characters to the wider readership out there.
1: Safina, this is just such a beautiful, intricate way in which you have used Barfi, but also it reminds me a little bit of the Sweetmeat Sutarfini, the way everything is intrinsically just all put together and how smartly you've used it. And I just feel, other than the Sweetmeat Barfi, our listeners are just going to wait. They cannot wait to get this book in their hands. So yeah, you've made me feel for Barfi so much. And yeah, just absolutely well done. This is brilliant.
2: Oh, absolutely brilliant. Thank you, Nilufer, because I'm a very sentimental person. So taste, sound, color, music, everything just forms the experience for me. And I hope that I'm able to share that with readers, to evoke their memories of childhood and current joys and delights, especially when we're traumatized by so much of current affairs. Let's remember where our threads of healing are, and let's hold hands and let the arts carry us through the difficult times.
1: Absolutely. Thank you so much for being one of those artists to give us that little reprieve in the difficult times.
2: Thank you so much for having me on your show. And I do hope you enjoy reading The Barfi Seller's Daughters and celebrating with me.
1: I cannot wait to finish this book. Good luck and all the very best.
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0: Have you ever wondered how government is spending public money, which is your money? 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

0: This week, Bollywood Billboard presents a nostalgic music special like no other. Songs by legendary voices Mohammed Rafi and Kishore Kumar for screen idol Dev Anand. Tune in for the movie magic this Saturday after 1 p.m.
1: Asha Bhosle from the movie Meri Yaar Ki Shaadi Hai, Sharara Sharara. It's brought us up to 4:30 now. Sharon is standing by. She has your news headlines.
2: Good afternoon. Members of the public have just more than a month to comment on a proposed bill that could see employers paying steep fines for employing unregistered foreign nationals. ANC President Cyril Ramaphosa expresses his concern about the rising levels of criminality in the country. The Madlanga Commission has dismissed taxi industry figure Opa Bafana Sintane's application for a postponement of his testimony, and the Director General of the BBC has indicated that AI could be used to create and present programs in the future. All those details coming up in a full bulletin in half an hour.
3: Traffic on the drive-by.
4: Well, it's a pretty easy Friday drive home. Just a couple of hold-ups. One is the Microwave in Joburg running north. Just some traffic between sort of Houghton Drive and Caller Drive. Just that run up through the Houghton Estate area. There was an earlier crash at 11th Avenue. That seems to be largely out of the way, but there's another backlog just after that going to Caller Drive. Lights are off on Winnie Mandela at Monte Cassino. Just expect some delays coming off the highway and turning onto Winnie Mandela up into the four-ways area. And a little bit of traffic just being held through Gillilies down to Van Buren, but nothing too desperate. The and Pathleti run up to Putco Depot. That's busy this afternoon. If you're coming out of Pretoria, that run through the Montponty Highway, just a little bit under pressure. Durban's Umbilo Rossborough area, Bayhead area, is really busy. Truck congestion all day since early this morning. Bayhead Road's jammed with trucks, and South Coast Road between Bayhead Road and the M7 also just under parked up truck traffic pressures today. N2 South, bit on the brakes as you come through Umgena Road and the N3 outbound on that glide off to the M13 at Paradise Valley is busy, and there's also some queues between Cliftdale and Key Ridge through that construction work on your way down to Durban. Cape Town crash on the N1, outbound, it's on the service road section, left shoulder close. All lanes are open, but there's just enough traffic to cause a delay having a look, and the N7 South is backed up through Goodwood, queues running south into Four Trekker Road Junction. With your traffic update, I'm Rob Byrne.
5: Good afternoon. Let's begin with the cricket wrap-up from yesterday. Matthew Britsker says relief was the overriding emotion after his 112 helped the Proteas beat Australia by 67 runs yesterday. The second ODI century included 14 fours and two sixes, while Marco Jansen added 75. Man of the match, Britsker had this to say about his partnership with Marco and that amazing catch.
6: Yeah, it was a special innings for Marco. He helped my innings a lot there, where I could just feed him strike. He got a few away early on. It was never the plan for him to go guns blazing, but we feed off each other's energy, and I think, yeah, he also another big difference in the game that changed the momentum of our innings. So that was really awesome from him, and then that catch, really special. He does do special things, and that was a special catch.
5: Australia raced to 90 before Keshav Maharaj sparked a collapse at taking 4 for 20. The Aussies were bowled out for 230. I caught up with Keshav earlier today, and he had this to say about the mindset after a few of the frontline fast bowlers were missing due to injury.
7: In terms of beating Australia, I mean, know the type of team they are and the quality they possess. Obviously, we know their bouncer ability is really good. So it's about focusing on ourselves and making sure that we're quite clinical and more ruthless, and, you know, just focusing on our processes. Obviously, in this series, we have a couple of fast bowlers that have missed out, unfortunately, due to injury. So it was a wonderful opportunity for all of us to step up to go to a brand of cricket that we want to play.
5: South Africa lead the three-match series 1-0, and the Pink ODI is at the Wanderers Stadium on Sunday from 10 a.m. From the Proteas runs to African football, where there was plenty of goals to celebrate as AFCON qualifying got underway. Malik Yalkuye scored a debut as Ivory Coast beat Ghana 2-0 in AFCON 2027 qualifying, with Frank Kessie adding a penalty. Zimbabwe came from a 2-0 down to beat Sierra Leone 3-2. Marshall Munetsi scoring twice, including an 89th minute winner. And DR Congo beat Equatorial Guinea 2-0, while Libya drew 2-2 with Botswana. Namibia also beat Congo 1-0. South Africa hosts Guinea in their AFCON 2027 Group D opener tomorrow at 3 p.m. at the Orlando Stadium. And from the African football action, we head east to Singapore, where one of the Philippines' brightest young stars has seen her run come to an end. Philippines star there, Alexandra Ayala, has been knocked out of the Singapore Open after Russia's Tatiana Prozorova fought back to win 4-6, 7-5, 6-3. The 21-year-old ranked 18th in the world, and she had strong crowd support but couldn't lose that match. And, of course, Ayala now turns her attention to the Asian Games in Japan, representing the Philippines. And back now to South Africa, where the focus shifts from the tennis court to the rugby field. And South Africa take on Australia in another way. Dwayne Vermeulen insists that the Springboks will not take Australia lightly, despite making 13 changes after their 43-28 win over New Zealand.
8: If the Wallabies come with a different game plan and they surprise you in one or two plays and trick plays, then yeah, well done, because they had time to prepare and they watched the games in the greatest rivalry. So they will be up for it, and obviously we are looking forward to it as well.
5: Jasper Wiese is set for his 50th cap from the bench, while Zachary Porthen starts. South Africa face the Wallabies at Optus Stadium on Sunday, and that's at 11:45 South African time. That's a wrap of sporting action for now. We'll have more headlines at 5 p.m. for Drive By Sports. I'm Keshav Das.
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0: Over the years, there's been many glamorous stars, but one name outshines them all.
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0: The legacy continues at Bardo Restaurant and Bar. The romance of Bardo's Glasshouse. The ecstasy of Bardo's Play Zone. And for Hollywood glamour, the Bardo Bar. All of our exclusive zones can be hired out privately. So head to Bardo Restaurant and Bar. The spirit of the French Riviera in the Pearls in Umhlanga.
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4: DJ Avesh bringing us up to your TikTok track of the day. So today we're throwing it back to the 19th of August 2011 when Scottish DJ and producer Calvin Harris released the massive hit Feel So Close. So the track marked a turning point for Calvin Harris, who decided to step back from singing on his own songs so he could focus on producing and work with other vocalists, and it paid off. Feel So Close went on to become a global hit, raking up more than a billion streams online. Fast forward to today, and Calvin Harris is still making history. Earlier this week, he performed to an estimated 1.6 million people in Sao Paulo. He earned recognition from Guinness World Records for the largest attendance as a DJ set by a single artist. And the DJ also announced a second concert in Perth as part of his upcoming Australian tour. What better way to celebrate this by driving off into the weekend with Feel So Close?

0: 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In traffic, Shemez.
1: Feel So Close, bringing us up to ITC this Friday. So guys, three clues. The person to answer correctly in the fastest time will win. You get the opportunity to send a dedication, select a song of their choice, and the winner will get some points on this month's leaderboard. Are you ready to play? Let's go. Your first clue. I am a sequel to a 1998 movie. I released earlier this month. I focus on sisterhood and witchy vibes. What am I? Okay, guys, good luck. I'll be back in just a bit, and hopefully there's a winner.

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0: All right, you're listening to Sony. Sony has brought us up to ITC reveal for today. So your clues were, I am a sequel in a 1998 movie I released earlier this month, and I focus on sisterhood and witchy vibes. All right, so interesting guesses that came through: Charmed, Men in Black, and returning stars, and lastly, The Book of Magic. Unfortunately, guys, all incorrect guesses. Correct guesses coming through from our top three honorary winners, Rishen, Yushil, and Suraj. Well done to the three of you. However, this young lady beat all of you.
2: Hi, hello from the Drive-By team. Hope you guys have been keeping well. The answer to In Traffic Charades is Practical Magic 2. I'd just like to send a shout out to my parents, my sister, my grandparents, and to my nanny as well, and to everyone listening in, and to my ITC fam. I know it's been a while, but yeah, I'm so glad to have won on my last day in the 031s before I have to go back to study. So yeah, take care. Drive home safe. My song choice will be Love You Like a Love Song. Thank you so much. Lots of love from TJ.
0: So good to have you back, TJ. Well done on your answer, Practical Magic 2. And of course, your song today, Selena Gomez and The Scene. Here's Love You Like a Love Song. Enjoy.

0: I went on ITC today, TJ. That was her song of choice, Love You Like a Love Song. Bringing us up to what's coming up on Lotus FM's Drive By. 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Coming up on the show, we've got the Daily Scoop. We'll bring you the latest celeb and entertainment news from across the globe, and more positive vibes are headed your way. Then, of course, Trevor Williams from the next episode brings you that Friday fire that you love.
1: 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Keep the party going on. Lotus FM.

0: Sachira with Kalei Male, bringing us up to 5 o'clock now. Shona has your news.
1: 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SMS out to 45012. That's out to 45012.
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3: Five o'clock. Good afternoon. Members of the public have just more than 1 month to comment on a proposed bill that could see employers paying steep fines for employing unregistered foreign nationals. These proposed fines could be as high as 100,000 rand per worker. The Employment Services Amendment Bill is part of government's efforts to prioritize South African job seekers and tighten enforcement against illegal immigration. Members of the public have until the 6th of November to comment on the bill. COSATU's parliamentary liaison, Matthew Parks, says the proposed legislation is a step in the right direction.
4: It also provides critical interventions to hold employers who break the laws fully accountable for breaking our immigration or labour laws, to put in place stiff penalties for those who do so, and also requires employers to understand that whoever they employ, whether they're South African, whether they're a foreigner, whether they're undocumented foreigner, that that employer must abide by our labour laws at all times.
3: ANC President Cyril Ramaphosa has expressed his concern about the rising levels of criminality in the country. He was speaking in Hammersdale, west of Durban, during an ANC election campaign. Ramaphosa referred to the mass shooting in KwaMakuta in the south of Durban, in which 11 people were killed on Tuesday night. He says police are doing a lot to clamp down on crime.
5: The acts of criminality, where there are massacres, is also a matter that is of great concern to us. We're facing rising crime, much as elsewhere it is going down, but we still see thrusts of criminality in a number of areas. So we're focusing on ensuring that there's safety for the women of our country and we bring criminality to an end. And the police are doing a lot of work to bring down the levels of crime in our country, and they need to be helped. And we want to engage community members through various structures, community policing forums and all of the...
3: The Electoral Court has dismissed the MK Party's challenge of the 2024 national election results. The party disputed the integrity and reliability of the Election Commission's digital vote capturing and reporting system, relying principally on the leaderboard incident on May 2024, when the board went blank for 2 hours during vote counting. The MK Party alleged vote rigging and that the IEC manipulated and interfered with the online capturing system. The IEC argued that vote capturing, auditing and verification systems continued to run uninterrupted after the screen went blank. They also maintained that there was no vote tampering. In its judgment, the Electoral Court ruled that the MK Party had failed to follow the mandatory procedure prescribed by Section 55 of the Electoral Act 73 of 1998. It also found the MK Party's application to review the declaration of results was therefore not competent in law. The Midlanga Commission has dismissed taxi industry figure Opa Bafana Sintane's application for a postponement of his testimony. The Commission has ruled that Sintane must give evidence in whatever format on Monday. Sintane brought the postponement application on Wednesday, asking the Commission to delay his appearance until after the 6th of October 2026, following his application to the High Court. Sintane has approached the High Court to interdict the Midlanga Commission's subpoena and prevent the use of text messages extracted from his phone. Wrapping up, the Director General of the BBC has indicated that AI could be used to create and present programmes in the future. Matt Britton says the organisation wants to experiment with the technology. The BBC's David Salito has the details.
6: The BBC's new Director General, Matt Britton, is in the midst of some urgent cost-cutting with a series of job losses being announced over recent months. And in an interview with Laura Kunzberg, says some TV and radio services may have to go. He was also asked about artificial intelligence, and he said he was open to the idea of programming being made and presented by AI, but with strong human guardrails. He says he's keen to experiment with ideas that might add to creativity, but says it won't be a substitute for humans.
3: Here's a recap of your top story this hour. Members of the public have just more than 1 month to comment on a proposed bill that could see employers paying steep fines for employing unregistered foreign nationals. Lotus FM News, I'm Shauna Terry, and I'll be back at 5:30 with headlines.
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12: Good afternoon. We start on the eastern side of Joburg, Ekurhuleni side, with a crash on the N3 north at Gilulis, and also some backlogging going on around the breakdown. So the N12 and R24 westbound coming in from the airport, coming in from Boksburg. Closer you get to Gilulis, the slower that traffic gets. The rest of the highway networks around Gauteng looking very good, particularly the M1 north up through Midrand and Pretoria. Going to get there in good time this afternoon. Durban, still a lot of track congestion around the Rossborough area. It's been jam-packed all day today with just trucks jamming up that section of South Coast Road. That's probably the worst congestion between Bayhead Road and the M7. A crash on the N2 south going into Spaghetti Junction. That's heavy from Inanda Road. And a crash on the N3 outbound at Paradise Valley. Queues just after Pavilion Mall as you line up towards the Pinetown split. And if you're driving to Durban, there's a backlog between Cliffdale and Key Ridge through that construction zone today. Cape Town, N7 going south, slow down towards Klipfontein Road. The rest of Cape Town's highways look all right. Bit of a touch on the brakes outbound on the N1 between the R300 and Okavango Road. Once you get past that, it's smooth sailing all the way through to Parle and the Huguenot Tunnel. With your traffic updates, I'm Rob Byrne. Sport headlines.
13: Well, the new URC season kicks off with all four South African franchises in action. We'll bring you the latest on what's happening this weekend with the Proteas, Springboks and Bafana playing. All that and more at 5:30.
0: Thanks for that, Keshav. Let's get this weekend started. Here's Mapta Sharma.

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1: Anarkali Disco Jelly by Mamta Sharma bringing us up to your entertainment scene for today. So Alia Bhatt is taking us back in time with the latest look from Love and War. The actress has been unveiled in a glamorous retro-inspired poster dressed in a red sequin set with a dramatic feather accessory in her hair. So the film, directed by Sanjay Leela Bhansali and starring Alia alongside Ranbir Kapoor and Vicky Kaushal, has also officially wrapped production. The team is now moving into post-production, with the film expected to hit cinemas on the 21st of January 2027. The story is set to follow two army officers, played by Ranbir and Vicky, whose lives become entangled in a complicated love triangle involving Alia's character. If the BTS pictures are anything to go by, this is definitely one film fans already keeping a close eye on. I mean, Alia's been churning out phenomenal cinema lately. Now, whether you think it's a hit or not, still, she has been behind different roles. Ranbir starring across her as his real time, you know, wife. And then, of course, Vicky. It's just an interesting dynamic going on. But it'd be even more interesting if Katrina was the lead role. But anyway, let's see how this turns out.

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1: Four men wearing tutus. Families pulling together in neon pink. A country standing together against breast cancer while watching the stars come out to play.
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1: This is Pink Day. A day when we pitch up in pink to celebrate the unbreakable human spirit. The Proteas ODI versus Australia. 27 September at DP World Wanderers. 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

0: from the movie Kanna Otayadi, Patalia was what you were listening to, bringing us up to weather heads up for Saturday. So Durban is expected to be partly cloudy, 21-28. Richards Bay, partly cloudy, 19-29. PMB, morning thundershowers, 17-31. Pretoria, partly cloudy, 11-26. Joburg, partly cloudy, 10-24. Cape Town, partly cloudy, 12-21. George, partly cloudy, 10-19. Quebeca, light morning rain, 13-21. Then, of course, in George, partly cloudy, 10-19. In East London, partly cloudy, 15-23. Coming up on Lotus FM's drive-by after your halfway headlines is our next episode. Trevor Williams brings you that Friday fire that you love.
1: Trevor Williams, don't stop. Keep the party going on. 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

0: 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T's and C's and information online. It's 5:30 now. Shona standing by. Here's your news headlines.
1: Good afternoon. ANC President Cyril Ramaphosa says the party's level of support is rising. Members of the public have just more than 1 month to comment on a proposed bill that could see employers paying steep fines for employing unregistered foreign nationals. The National Empowerment Fund and the Unemployment Insurance Fund say their new 1 billion rand SMME Development and Employment Partnership Program will unlock at least 30,000 jobs across various sectors of the economy. And as more clashes break out around Tigray in northern Ethiopia, internet services have been disrupted. All those details coming up in a full bulletin at 6.
2: Traffic on the drive-by.
3: Highway that works around Joburg, a real treat this afternoon, with the exception, the only exception, is the N3 going south. There's a crash at Van Buren and traffic backing up into Galilee's behind that. The N12 and R24 routes are starting to pile up as you get close to that link off those highways onto that N3 south. But the rest of Joburg's highways, the N1 through Midrand, the Pretoria highways, all looking very good. A very light Friday afternoon across many parts of the country today. Durban, under pressure on the N2 south. There's a crash going into Spaghetti Junction. That's pushing a queue back through Get a road back towards Inanda Road. That looking really heavy. The earlier crash going into Pinetown at Paradise Valley, that is cleared. And the backlog at Cliffdale Keyridge, that is also cleared for those that are heading through to Durban. Looking a lot better now. Cape Town today, bottlenecks on the N7 running south at 4 Trekker Road. And just a lot of traffic around Govan and Bekki. If you're going from sort of the Cape Flats area down through Nyanga, crossroads on your way to Khayelitsha, that section of Govan and Bekki with all the roadworks really quite slow going. With your traffic update, I'm Rob Byrne.
4: A good afternoon. Let's begin with some rugby news now. The United Rugby Championship kicks off this weekend with all four South African sides in action. The Stormers visit Connacht tonight at 8:45 p.m. Tomorrow, the Lions host Leinster at 1:30, and the Sharks welcome Ospreys at Kings Park at 4 p.m. while the Bulls face Zebre and Palmer are at 6:30 p.m. And while the franchises get down to business in the URC, let's talk rugby on the international stage. Herschel Yankees gets another chance to impress with the Springboks when they face Australia in Perth on Sunday. The 30-year-old scrum half has been out of the national team for around 3 years and last featured with the box in 2022. He famously scored twice against Australia on his test debut in 2019. The Springboks, of course, headed off to Perth for this one-off test against Australia with the Mandela Challenge plate up for grabs. South Africa faced the Wallabies at Optus Stadium, and that on Sunday at 11:45 a.m. South African time. And from the rugby field to the cricket crease, from one South African side facing Australia to another, Matthew Britska says reaching his second ODI century was more relief than celebration after a difficult start. His 112 runs alongside Marco Jansen's 75 helped South Africa post 297 and beat Australia by 67 runs in Durban. Britska expects that the visitors are going to come out guns blazing in the second match, and he had this to say ahead of the match.
5: Obviously, it will be different conditions at the Wanderers, so that will be something we'll have to chat about. But look, Australia is a world-class team, so they'll definitely want to bounce back and try and get a win over us. So we'll have to be at our best again.
4: Well, that was the man of the match there for yesterday's ODI. When I caught up with Kesha Maharaj, the guy who took out the first wicket yesterday, he had this to say about the next match.
6: Firstly, thanks for all the love and support to the Durban people and communities. It was phenomenal to see the atmosphere back, having the ability to make sure that we're resilient enough to withstand whatever, but still bounce back. It shows and speaks to within the character of the team. So really exciting, and you know, come Sunday, hopefully we can be a bit more polished and clinical, but still maintaining that same character and fight throughout.
4: And now this will be the pink ODI. The Proteas lead the series 1-0 with the second ODI at the Wanderers. That on Sunday at 10 a.m. And from one national team facing Australia, we turn to Bafana Bafana, who are beginning a different campaign on home soil. And they open with the Africa Cup of Nations 2027 qualifying campaign against Guinea takes place tomorrow at Orlando Stadium. The match marks the start of Pitso Mosemane's return as head coach. A kickoff is at 3 p.m. there. And while the men begin their AFCON journey, the Protea women are celebrating a captain whose numbers tell a remarkable story of longevity. Laura Wilford says that it feels like yesterday she took over the Protea women's team as captain, despite now leading the side over 109 matches. And finally, from the cricket keys to the Formula One grid, there's a fight-back mission brewing in Baku. And championship leader Kimi Antonelli says he is mad at himself after crashing in Q1 and qualifying 16th for the Azerbaijan Grand Prix. Mercedes teammate George Russell took pole, while Charles Leclerc second. Antonelli says he will fight back, having recovered from 19th to win Monza. The Baku Grand Prix is tomorrow at 1 p.m. South African time. That's a wrap of sporting action for today. For Drive-By Sports, I'm Keshav Das.
0: Yeah, thanks for that, Keshav. That brings us to our favorite part on a Friday. It's that time for that fire mix. Trevor Williams of the next episode has hooked us up. Let's get this weekend started.
7: Trevor Williams, Don't Stop. Keep the party going on. Lotus FM.

guys. Sorry to do this to you. I'm going to be really quick. Going to bring it low really quickly to say goodbye. Thanks to the team, traffic presenter Rob Byrne, technical producer Sunbeet Duchan, sports presenter Keshav Das, and our producer Bianca Lal Bahadur. Coming up on Lotus FM is Inner Same Array with Dennis Eden Thurasamy. Trevor Williams brings you the next episode, followed by In the Mix. I wish you a safe and a blessed weekend. The team will be back on Monday, 3 to 6 p.m. Catch you then. Bye bye.

0: 6 o'clock. Good evening. ANC President Cyril Ramaphosa says the party's level of support is rising. He was speaking in Hammersdale, west of Durban, at the start of 2 days of election engagements in the metro. Ramaphosa is confident that the ANC will perform better in the upcoming municipal elections in November and at the very least return to previous levels of support. In 2024's general election, the ANC support in KwaZulu-Natal plummeted to 17%. The party lost its outright majority in the eThekwini municipality in the 2021 municipal elections, when the ANC could secure only 42% of the votes.
1: Well, we're working very hard and the spirit is extremely high. The sense I am getting is that the ANC's level of support is rising. It's rising, and we are going to see a much better, much higher performance than we did in 2024. So 2024 was just an aberration, and the ANC will return to its levels of high support and even higher. I'm very, very satisfied with my comrades here. They are working flat out, and they are going from street to street, door to door, and the response that we're getting is fantastic.
0: Members of the public have just more than 1 month to comment on a proposed bill that could see employers paying steep fines for employing unregistered foreign nationals. These proposed fines could be as high as 100,000 rand per worker. The Employment Services Amendment Bill is part of government's efforts to prioritise South African job seekers and tighten enforcement against illegal immigration. Members of the public have until the 6th of November to comment on the bill. COSATU's parliamentary liaison, Matthew Parks, says the proposed legislation is a step in the right direction.
2: It also provides critical interventions to hold employers who break the laws fully accountable, for breaking our immigration or labour laws, to put in place stiff penalties for those who do so, and also requires employers to understand that whoever they employ, whether they're South African, whether they're a foreigner, whether they're undocumented foreigner, that employer must abide by our labour laws at all times.
0: The National Empowerment Fund and the Employment Insurance Fund say their new 1 billion rand SMME Development and Employment Partnership Program will unlock at least 30,000 jobs across various sectors of the economy. The entities launched the fund in Johannesburg today. The joint investment is an intervention to expand access to finance, bolster business sustainability, advance broad-based BEE objectives, and strengthen collaboration in development finance. Acting UIF Commissioner Tulani Tse Futa says the partnership will unleash critical investments.
3: We are not cheap, more than just a financial commitment. We are actually unleashing the power of partnership to turn investments into tangible opportunities. The UIF and the National Empowerment Fund have come together on a 5-year partnership on enterprise development and employment creation, where we are each contributing about 500 million pounds together with other supporting partners.
0: Organisers of Thursday's 10-kilometre marathon in Johannesburg's inner city have rubbished social media claims that over 100 runners were robbed during the event. This after City of Johannesburg mayoral spokesperson Katutshelo Mulautsi shared her ordeal on social media that her bag was slashed and her cell phone got stolen. Many other claims followed. As Horisani Sitole reports, Run Your City organisers say they have taken serious responsibility for their runners, with they work with the SAPS, JMPD and private security to ensure safety for the runners. They say they are aware of the crime. However, they have been following up on and with only 2 cases that have been opened with the police. They say the safety and well-being of their participants remain a priority and that they will continue to work on ensuring that they are safe. Going further afield now, as more clashes break out around Tigray in northern Ethiopia, internet services have been disrupted. This was confirmed to the BBC by a humanitarian worker in Tigray's capital, Mekelle. The cause of the disruption is not yet clear. As the BBC's Caleb Merges says, the disruption is particularly significant in Tigray, where a shortage of physical cash has left many residents dependent on mobile money, banking apps and other digital transactions. actions. Duke Burbridge, an American humanitarian worker in Tigray's capital Mekelle, says the disruption of telecom services will be devastating for everybody. The telecommunication disruption comes amid renewed clashes involving Tigray forces and their allies and Ethiopia's federal troops, with residents already reporting heightened tension and panic buying. Recapping your top story this hour, ANC President Cyril Ramaphosa says the party's level of support is rising. He was speaking in Hammersdale, west of Durban, at the start of 2 days of election engagements in the metro. For Lotus FM News, I'm Shona Terry-Naidoo. I'll be back in an hour.
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7: 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Heartfelt welcomes and humble greetings to all those who are tuned into the program. This is இனிசை மறை on Lotus FM with me, தனசீலன் துரைசாமி. Weekly, every Friday is between 6 and 7 p.m. நேற்று தென்னாப்பிரிக்காவில் நாங்கள் எல்லோரும் பாரம்பரிய நாள் கொண்டாடினோம். உங்களுடைய கொண்டாட்டம் நன்றாக இருந்தது என்று நம்புகிறேன். Yesterday, South Africans across the country celebrated Heritage Day. In Tamil, we say பாரம்பரிய நாள். Hope you all had a relaxing day and took some time to reflect on our beautiful heritage, but more especially the rich diversity we share as South Africans. 6:30 நம்முடைய நீதி விளக்கம், 6:30 தமிழ் 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And we are going to be discussing Eel, Isay and Nadigam, that's literature, music and dance, the 3 pillars of the Tamil culture. இப்போது நிகழ்ச்சி இந்த அழகான விநாயகப் பெருமான் புகழை கூறும் பாடலால் ஆரம்பிக்கலாம். We start the program this evening with a beautiful dedication to Lord Ganesha.

0: அனைவருக்கும் மீண்டும் இனிய மாலை வணக்கம். இனிசை மழை நிகழ்ச்சி வருங்குபவர் தனசீலன் துரைசாமி. அருமையான திரைப்பட பாடல் சில் சில் சில் சில்லலா பாடியவர்கள் உனிகிருஷ்ணன் அவர்கள் மற்றும் சுஜாதா. இப்பொழுது 6:30 மீண்டும் நாங்கள் காத்திருந்த நேரம் நெருங்கியது. It's just gone 6:30 on the program, and the interview that we have been eagerly awaiting, the time has arrived. I'm joined live in studio by three beautiful ladies, Mrs. Gubendri Chetty, Mrs. Kesigi Singaram, and Mrs. Vaneshri Guinness, also known as Kumari Vaneshri Guinness. Now, this evening, we are going to be discussing the three pillars of the Tamil culture. That's Eel, Isai, and Nadagam. I must also make mention that what's unique and fascinating about this combination is that all three of these ladies have studied the Tamil language. So that is the beauty of this combination that I have in studio this evening. Now, Mrs. Chetty is an Eastern language educator at Buffalsdale Secondary. She also holds a diploma in Tamil from the SRM University in Chennai, India. And she is currently the HOD for the junior primary classes of the Sri Ari Tamir Padasale, a Tamil school that has been promoting and propagating the Tamil language absolutely free of charge for the past 43 years. So we want to say a very, very warm welcome to you, Vanakkam, and welcome to Inisei Marae on Lotus FM.
1: Vanakkam, Nanasilan.
0: It is such a pleasure to have you ladies here. Although we are going to be going one at a time, but I'll address all of you at once. It's an absolute pleasure to have all of you and for you guys to take the time to be here this evening. I think the pillars of our Tamil culture, Eel, Isai, and Nadagam, are the three most important ones, and they are in order of what I just said: Eel, literature first, Isai, music, and then Nadagam. So we'll start with you, Mrs. Chetty. We will go with literature first. Now, language and literature are the most important aspects of any culture. In this case, Tamil. Talk us through the importance of one knowing his or her mother tongue.
1: Knowing and learning your mother tongue is essential for many reasons, namely building a strong cognitive foundation, improving overall communication skills, and in regards to culture, it is the root that strengthens cultural identity. Language bears the history, values, traditions, and art of every ethnic community. If one has the ability to express oneself naturally in their mother tongue, it fosters personal confidence, dignity, and a clear sense of self-worth, garnering higher self-esteem. Speaking your home language also allows one to communicate comfortably and deeply with relatives, creating stronger family bonds. So yes, learning your mother tongue is a very essential part of everyday living and learning.
0: I couldn't agree more with the fact that every individual should make it his or her duty to learn their mother tongue. Now, in this day and age, people, society are reluctant and ashamed to read, write, and speak in their vernacular. What are the future consequences regarding this?
1: There are approximately 7,000 languages spoken around the world today. But linguistic diversity is increasingly threatened as more and more languages disappear at an alarming rate. And when a language disappears, it takes with it an entire culture and intellectual heritage. Sad to say, but being reluctant or ashamed to read, write, and speak in one's vernacular is the main reason why a language may eventually disappear or become extinct.
0: Well, from what you just said, that is absolutely sad and scary that people not taking to their mother tongue, not learning to read, write, and speak a language can actually cause the extinction of a language. You are an Eastern language educator at the school. Just very, very briefly, what are, if we have to talk about the interest of the students regarding Eastern languages, what would you say on a scale from 1 to 10 are the interests of students wanting to learn Eastern languages?
1: Well, the interest comes with connectivity. If there is some kind of connection with the language from their backgrounds, then yes, the interest is higher. Otherwise, it's ignorance most of the time.
0: Absolutely. Mrs. Chetty, we'll come back to you. We will talk to you again as the program continues. We're going to move over to our next guest. That's Kesige Singaram. And Kesige Singaram comes from the corporate sector, a true professional in her field. And she has been singing from a young age. And she has a passion to sing devotional songs. So we're going to just welcome her to the program. We're going to say welcome to her. But before we go directly into the interview with her, she is also a recording artist. And I think it would be so nice to listen to the song that she has recorded. So let's just say vanakkam and welcome to Kesige Singaram. And then we'll go to a beautiful song that she recorded. Vanakkam Kesige and welcome to Inise Marae on Lotus FM.
1: Vanakkam Danaseelan, vanakkam listeners.
0: Like I just said to our listeners, you are a recording artist and you have this deep passion to sing devotional songs. And you were lucky that you had the opportunity to sing or record a song that was written locally. I think let's take a listen to the song. And when we come back, we will continue our interview with Kesige Munsami. Here's a beautiful song that was recorded by her and it's titled... Vanatin Munkural Ketin.

0: 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That was a beautiful song we listened to, the a dedication to Lord Muruga sung by our guest Kesigi Singaram. Well, we are in conversation with her and she did greet you earlier. Kesigi, once again vanakkam and welcome to Inisei Marai.
1: Nandri Danaselan.
0: So you are a recording artist and this evening we are talking EL Isei Nadagam, and we just spoke to Mrs. Chetty regarding how important language is, and in the order of Muttamir it comes first and it's followed by Isei, and your love for music and this beautiful recording. Tell us, you're a singer, you're a recording artist, how important it is to know the language when singing a song?
1: Knowing the language in which you sing is fundamental. Singing without understanding the meaning is simply singing syllables. When you understand the lyrics, you are able to sing with bhavam, which is the emotion and expression behind the song. This is especially important when singing devotional songs, where pronunciation and understanding is essential. Incorrect pronunciation can completely change the meaning of a song. So knowing the language allows me to sing with greater love, respect and devotion.
0: Kesigi, I want to put you on the spot here. It was a beautiful song and I managed to catch some of the lyrics. Vanathin unkural kettien, muruga, kadalil unmugam parthien, alegalil thiruvarul kandien. Just give us a brief understanding of these lyrics.
1: Vanathil unkural kettien, muruga kadalil unmugam parthien, I heard your voice in the skies, Muruga, I saw your face in the ocean. Vinden vungal thiru varul alegalil kandien, vune dinam dinam noki thudipen. I recognized your divine grace in the waves. Every day I will seek you and worship you.
0: I think that is the beauty of knowing the language when you are singing a song, especially in the vernacular that you are singing. Now, in this day and age, we have so many recording artists, but sadly, almost 95% of these artists perform cover versions. Why do you think this is so?
1: I think cover versions are convenient. The song is already proven and loved, so there is less risk in singing those songs. Creating an original requires lyric writing, composing, arranging music, and most importantly, having something original to say. The second thing, I think, is fear of acceptance. Many artists are afraid that an original song won't be supported. And also knowing your language is absolutely important, because you need to know the grammar, the correct pronunciation, etc., to get your to write original music. So I think that also creates some kind of a reason why people prefer to do cover versions than originals.
0: So I think this takes us back to Mrs. Chetty, and as to why it is so important for an individual to learn EL literature and language first, even before attempting to take on music and dance. Wouldn't you say that?
1: Absolutely. You need to know the language to be able to do any of those things. Song and dance, is so important to portray and to get the expression going. You need to have this to be able to, you

0: rooms can be hired out privately. So head to Bardot Restaurant and Bar, the spirit of the French Riviera, in the Pearls, in Umhlanga.
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1: This is Inesay Mave on Lotus FM, and we are in conversation with three lovely ladies. We spoke to Mrs. Gubendri Chetty regarding EL. We spoke to Mrs. Kesiki Singaram regarding Isay. And now we speak to Kumari Vaneshri Ganesh, who is going to talk to us a little bit about the dance and drama aspect that completes the Muttamir. Well, Kumari Vaneshri Ganesh is a business owner and a qualified dance teacher at the Shiva Nadarajan Dance Institute. She is passionate about the art form of Bharatanatyam. Being a mom and a business owner, she still enjoys promoting and propagating all forms of dance. Vaneshri, Kumari Vaneshri Ganesh, Vanakkam and welcome to Inesay Mave on Lotus FM.
2: And your listeners, Tanasila.
1: I must say thank you to you again for taking the time and being here this evening with us. And you're going to be sharing some of your knowledge with us. Well, you're a Bharatanatyam graduate and you specialize in other South Indian dance forms, which we refer to as Nadagam. And that completes the Muttamir. It is the final pillar of Muttamir. How does this complete our beautiful Tamil culture?
2: Thank you so much. Your topic is so beautiful for this evening. In regards to Bharatanatyam and the various South Indian dance forms, they're more than just beautiful movements and techniques that are shown by the dancer. At its core, I think Bharatanatyam and the dancers are more about communicating the emotions and meaning to its audience. And that's where I think there's a strong connection between the Muttamir. We've had Mrs. Chetty speak about the sweet language and literature, followed by Mrs. Munsami talking about the melody for those literature. When it comes to Nadigam, it takes those two aspects of the Muttamir and brings it to life through Abhinaya and dance. It makes them visible and experimental through the various performances, giving it character. It's the actual point where Tamil language, music and physical expression all comes together to tell a story and bringing it to life.
1: I think that basically sums up what I've actually asked. The literature together with the music is actually portrayed in the dance itself. Well, you're also a dance teacher, like I mentioned just now. How important it is to know the language when you're a dancer and a choreographer?
2: Well, you know, coming from a Tamil-orientated family where my dad, the late Mr. Shanmugam Ganesh, was a Tamil scholar, educator and principal of the Sri Hari Tamir Padasale for many years, and my mum, Mrs. Mariamma Ganesh, being the driving force behind it all and a learned Tamilian herself, we were offered opportunities that as children we did not appreciate until much later on. And as a dancer, having that background knowledge, we were able to portray the subtle nuances that can only come from understanding the song that you are dancing to. It's not just knowing that literal translation. When you understand the words, you understand the emotions behind them. For example, the different way of portraying the sweetness and surrender of devotion compared to the inner turmoil, longing or pain that a devotee may be experiencing.

0: Those emotions are often found in the smallest details, even just the way a movement is held. Those nuances come from actually understanding and feeling the words. And I think that's where, dancer, you really grow. As our interpretation of the music becomes deeper, you begin to add those little details into your abhinaya and eventually into your choreography. So Tamil doesn't just help us understand what we're dancing to, it helps us understand how we should feel the music, interpret it, and ultimately communicate that to the audience.
1: I'm so glad I got all three ladies in the studio this evening to talk about Eel, Isay and Nadagam, because I think when you separate these aspects, you really don't get what you should be getting, in a sense that you cannot tie them up. But the three of you have so beautifully tied up Eel, Isay and Nadagam this evening, and I'm so glad that happened. Well, we're going to go to a quick ad break, and when we return, we will ask you for a parting shot. இப்போது ஒரு விளம்பரம், விளம்பரம் ஆன பிறகு மீண்டும் இந்த நிகழ்ச்சியை தொடரலாம்.
2: People always say to me, Barry, how do you keep your car running so smoothly? 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
1: Welcome to the program. This is Inesay Murray on Lotus FM with me, Rana Seel and Doraswamy. We are rounding up our beautiful interview that we had with Mrs. Chetty, Mrs. Singaram and Mrs. Guinness. And we are going to get a parting shot from them. Mrs. Chetty, very quickly, what would you like to say to sum all of this up?
4: Yeah, I would like to recite a short motivation for all those who are making an attempt to learn their mother tongue. உங்கள் வேர்களை ஒருபோதும் மறக்காதீர்கள். நீங்கள் வந்த இடத்தை குறித்து எப்போதும் பெருமை கொள்ளுங்கள். It translates, never forget your roots and always be proud of where you come from.
1: Mrs. Kesi Singaram, you would like to say something to bring your interview to a close.
5: Tamil is not just a language we speak at home. It is our identity. It is an ancient classical language that survived for thousands of years and traveled to South Africa with our forefathers. To the youth listening in, don't let it end with you. Be proud to speak Tamil, to sing in Tamil, and to share Tamil, because a language only dies when you stop using it. Nandri.
1: And finally, Kumari Vaneshri Guinness, you can sum it up.
0: I think, Thanasilan, for those that know our beautiful Tamil language and everything pertaining to it, know that our Tamil culture is so rich from the texts and melodies. Learning Tamil and all the aspects within it form part of your identity. Also, I think when you know the language, stories, traditions and music of your ancestors, you tend to have a stronger understanding of where you come from and what you carry with you. So then heritage becomes something you actively participate in, rather than something you simply belongs to the previous generations. So I think language and the arts play a huge role in forming your identity. They allow us to know where we come from, understand what was passed down to us, and then carry it forward in our own way. For me, being able to speak, understand, and dance, performing within the Tamil culture is a way of keeping that heritage alive. And I do hope that for many individuals and parents listening tonight, we start giving ourselves and the future generations something to hold on to and be proud of, a space to call their own, where you learn it, you feel it, and you express it.
1: Ladies, thank you so much once again for being part of the program. It was an absolute pleasure to have you in the studio. And I think not just myself, I think on behalf of all of us from Lotus FM, including Trevor Williams, our cameraman for this evening, we want to wish you guys all the best in your future endeavors, and may you grow in the field that you so much love. Thank you for being on Lotus FM and on Inise Mare.
0: Thank you so much, Tanasila.
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1: Nandri.
6: Mick and Andri.
1: Trevor says Mick and Andri. Okay, let's listen to some voice notes that came in during the program. Unfortunately, we did not have time to take that during the program, but we will take some of those voice notes now.
7: Welcome, Anna. Welcome back. Looking forward to an awesome show with Inise Mare. And happy Heritage Day for yesterday and for the future. Wishing you and everyone tuned in a safe and blessed month of Purtasi. And all the best to all those who are doing the prayer tomorrow. God's Venkateshwara's blessings upon you all. Lots of love, Maggie and Sharon Chetty, Serena Park. Safe travels, Omana. Take care. God bless.
8: Vanakkam to you, Tanasilan. Our culture is who we are, where we come from, and where we're going. Hope you had an amazing Heritage Day, and thank you for keeping our culture alive in our hearts, in our cars, and our homes. 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You keep our heritage alive. Phenomenal presentation and beautiful music. Have a blessed weekend. Lots of love. Annette Priyamlal.
9: Vanakkam, Tanasilan. My dearest Anna, thank you for good music. I'm really enjoying the music. Om Namah Shivaya. Bless you always. Lots of love from Susan Woodley from PMB.
10: Hi, good evening, Tanasila and Tarasami. We're enjoying your show. We're enjoying the music. We're enjoying the song. And we also like the way the three ladies that you have in the studio. We'd like to congratulate them on being with you. We are so thankful. We're enjoying the music. We're enjoying the camel lessons. You keep well. You go home safe. It's Monty Nighty from Johannesburg. Bye for now.
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0: SABC News, independent and impartial.
1: Seven o'clock, good evening. Residents of Mulwenny on the rural outskirts of the East Ekwini Metro have raised concerns about drug abuse, poor roads, housing and crime during ANC President Cyril Ramaphosa's election campaign in the area. Ward 9, where Ramaphosa is holding a community meeting, is represented by an ANC councillor after the party won it from the DA in a by-election. The ANC says it is determined to retain the ward. Mxolisi Mxletshe lives in Mulwenny.
2: We have a big issue for country, for school. The learners, we have an issue for crime. A big issue for crime of the school. So please, President, intervene this issue, that problem.
1: Meanwhile, this resident says many of the challenges in the area stem from drug abuse, especially among young people. She says unemployment is also a big challenge.
3: I think what the president needs to help us with is the issue of drugs. So many young people in our area are addicted and many of them are unemployed. So if we can get an intervention on that, it would be great.
1: Acting Police Minister Professor Feroz Kachalia says there is no evidence that Major General Wally Ruda refused or prevented the opening of a case when $580,000 in cash was stolen from President Cyril Ramaphosa's farm in 2020. Ruda is the head of the Presidential Protection Unit. In a written parliamentary reply, Kachalia was asked if he requested Ruda to write a report after findings by the Independent Police Investigative Directorate that he failed to report the Palapala housebreak and theft to the then National Police Commissioner. Kachalia says no evidence of that was found and that Rhoda was not the first responder in the matter. He added that it was the farm manager, Hendrik von Weilach, who bore the fiduciary responsibility for the farm, including the initiation of a case docket. A man has been shot and killed in a suspected gang-related incident in Lavender Hill on the Cape Flats. Police spokesperson FC Van Wyk says officers responded to reports of multiple shootings in the area last night where they found the road barricaded. He says community members started throwing stones at police officials and their vehicles, while unidentified men also fired shots at officers. Van Wyk says officers were exposed to an immediate threat and took action to disperse the crowd. Additional SAPS resources were deployed to stabilize the area. Van Wyk says the 47-year-old man was found at the scene with multiple gunshot wounds. No police officers or members of the public were injured, but one police vehicle was damaged. Let's wrap up now. One of the three attendees who were shot at Donald Trump's 2024 presidential campaign rally in Butler, Pennsylvania, has died from complications stemming from his injuries. Jim Copenhaver was struck twice when a gunman opened fire from a nearby rooftop. Another attendee, Corey Comperatore, was killed in the shooting and Trump's ear was grazed by a bullet. The gunman, Thomas Crooks, was killed by Secret Service after he opened fire. In a post on Truth Social, Trump called Copenhaver a true American patriot. Let's recap your top story at 7 o'clock. Residents of Mulwenny on the rural outskirts of the East Ekwini Metro have raised concerns about drug abuse, poor roads, housing and crime during ANC President Cyril Ramaphosa's election campaign in the area. Lotus FM News, I'm Shona Terry-Naidoo. I'll be back in an hour.
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4: 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Welcome to the next episode. I'm Trevor Williams, keeping you company right until 10 o'clock. Right now, it's time for the drama. Straight out of the drama, we get into our music, where we take those WhatsApp voice notes. You can start sending those voice notes right now on 071-613-7803. 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And then 8 o'clock, it's our TikTok hour. That's when the party really starts. For now, here's the drama.
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6: Hey, Amy. If something tells me you just spend some time with the aunties.
7: That obvious, Charles. We were putting up decorations for tonight's fundraiser. I hope I have that kind of energy when I get to their age.
6: You and me both. I can barely get out of bed these days.
7: Your boys must run you dry. Reserve dank too.
6: Oh gosh, I don't know where they get their energy from.
7: Is everything okay so far? Desika said you had a neonatal checkup yesterday?
6: Yes, all is good and I can't wait. Scans have confirmed that I'm going to have a girl.
7: Oh, wow, that's amazing. Congratulations.
6: Thanks. I didn't want to know what I was having with Jesse and Raiden, but this time I had to. I don't know. I guess because I was so sure it was a girl.
7: Pregnancy number 3. You must be wondering where all the time has gone.
6: I try to memorize everything that happens per day. And while I'm doing that, a month has passed.
7: And then years. Especially when they're babies.
6: Don't get me wrong. I want my kids to grow, but I still wish they'd stay babies. They grow up so fast, and in a flash, those baby years are gone.
7: And then you want to have another baby.
6: That's where the catch is. That's what gets you hooked.
7: I wish I had never given up Plurina. I missed out on so much. Sometimes I look at her and end up crying thinking about all that. I wonder who stayed up with her when she was sick. When she got her first tooth, when she said her first word, and when she took her first step. And I wonder if those people cared about all those things. I missed so much.
6: Thinking about the past isn't going to change anything that happened. I know it wasn't easy for you to have made that decision, but you did. I know you wish you could have saved Clarina from all that hurt, but you couldn't. Just be thankful that you found her and that she's safe now. She's where she belongs, with a mother that truly loves her and a family that truly wants her. Maybe it was fate that she ended up at the very same orphanage that you were working at.
7: Honestly, that's the only thing that consoles me when I think of her past. We were meant to find each other again. But you're right. She's with me now, safe and sound, never to be in danger again.
6: How is she now? Still giving you the silent treatment?
7: No. After she spoke to Uncle Savaji, she seemed different, like her usual self. When we got home yesterday, she told me that she understands, that she loves me, and that she wants to continue staying with me.
6: Uncle Savaji must have really given her some great advice. Actually, he always has great advice to give.
7: He's our psychologist. She also told me that I made a mistake in the past. And instead of making another mistake now, I learned from it and made the right choice.
6: Wow. She's very mature in her thinking.
7: I tell her that she's an old soul in a young body. I didn't know whether to cry or laugh, so I did both and just hugged her.
6: You know, if it was any other child, they might not have coped so well. I think you did the right thing by bringing her to Rainbow Bridge first. It helped her cope and understand.
7: That was my intention. What I didn't account for was what an amazing support system she developed here. Between the aunties and Uncle Savaji and everyone else, she healed faster and developed her own personality.
6: She's become such a strong, intelligent young adult. May she continue to grow in that way. Did Raymond tell his family, or are you going to tell them when you meet them?
7: He told them last night, actually.
6: And?
7: And their reaction was expected, but apparently his mum put her foot down and said that as long as Raymond is happy, she's happy. So we're still on for supper tomorrow night?
6: Don't worry. Clarina will have them wrapped around her finger in no time.
7: Talking about time, we should head home. We have to get ready for the party.
6: Oh, I can't wait to dress up my little princess for parties in cute little dresses.
7: Careful, she might be a tomboy.
6: No problem. She'll follow in her mother's footsteps.

0: This place is looking so nice, Reshma. And see there, all the decorations we made. When our rainbow bridge and pond is ready, our garden will look even better.
1: Yeah, Janaki. And those solar-powered lanterns look so pretty. Our Devan say that in some countries they use solar-powered cookers to sterilize medical equipment. Why they can't use solar-powered panels for street lights? Then they won't have to keep cutting electricity all the time and the cables won't get stolen. It may cost them some money now, but it'll save them so much in the long run.
2: Hello, aunties. You both look so elegant.
1: Yeah, we know, Brandon.
2: I heard you talking about electricity. And the problem isn't that there's not enough electricity in this country. The problem is that the infrastructure is really bad. Even for water. There's too much wastage, and when it rains, there are not enough drains to collect all that water.
0: Then why they don't sort all that out? Then more people can get water and lights.
1: Money, Janaki, money. These big shots running the country and the other departments never learn how to use money wisely. And I'm talking about all the people in all the race groups.
0: Good you said that, Reshma. Otherwise, they'll say you, what's that word?
1: Racist. Yeah, people don't listen to full stories and then jump to complain. Now, let's just stop there. No more serious talks tonight. Now, we are going to have some fun.
2: You're right, Auntie Reshma. Tonight is for entertainment and enjoyment.
0: Yeah, not every day we can dress up. I feel like one young girl again.
1: Janaki, tonight we'll show these young ones here how we have a jol.
0: How we... Ayo, we're too old to jol, Reshma.
1: What nonsense. I don't know about y'all, but I was marinating and now I'm ready to party. Hey, Desika, so gorgeous you're looking. And you're carrying all those boxes. Where's Devan?
3: He's bringing the rest of the boxes. And thank you. You aunties are looking stunning. Even Uncle Sivaji is looking so distinguished tonight.
2: Yeah, never mind. Forget I'm standing right here.
3: You're looking very handsome, Brandon.
2: Thank you. Are those figurines for the auction?
3: Yes. And would you believe that we already have buyers for them?
0: How, Desika? Nobody saw them yet. Ayo, not even I saw them. Or did I?
2: You didn't, Ani Janaki. I posted pictures of them on our website.
1: The power of the internet. Maybe I should advertise my talents on the website too.
2: And what talents would that be?
4: Auntie Reshma is quite the psychic. I'm even surprised at how accurate she is.
1: Dewa, my witness. Devan, my boy. You think you can write one,
4: testimonial.
1: Yeah, that one. Write one for me. Then people will know how real I am. And I'm not a rogue. You know, I was reading the paper and the amount of money that the fake people charge is ridiculous, man. And those people paying for those services can't see they're being conned what?
2: I think that they're too desperate to know about the future to even realize it.
1: But why that amount of money, Brandon? They complain things are bad, but from where they got all that money? I don't even have that kind of cash.
3: People are so fixated on knowing about their past and their future that they forget to live in the present. And psychic fraudsters prey on that. People make themselves easy targets.
1: Hey, when people gonna learn that the choices you make will be the outcome of your future?
4: Unfortunately, not everyone is as wise as you, aunties, or have common sense.
0: Yeah, because they all full of common nonsense.
4: Anyway, I'll be happy to write your testimonial, Auntie Reshma. Now, if you'll excuse Desika and me, we have to display all these figurines.
2: We'll see to all the guests and make sure that they enjoy themselves. Ladies, shall we?
0: I know I'll definitely enjoy myself.
1: Why is that, Janaki?
0: My son's wife is not coming tonight.
3: Auntie Janaki is doing well.
4: Her memory is getting worse, but she has good days too. Medically, there isn't much we can do for her now. We can only give her the support she needs and help wherever we can.
3: Alzheimer's isn't a curable illness, but it can be monitored. And we will all do our best to make sure everyone here is happy and comfortable. Auntie Reshma? Psychic? Really?
4: Psychic may be a stretch too far. but she definitely has great intuition. She was on the spot about you and me, Raymond and Amy, and Clarina.
3: Maybe she was just lucky.
4: Maybe. But I'm starting to believe that maybe I was meant to come here.
3: The universe sent you a message.
4: Hey, you'll never know. Maybe us meeting was predestined or something. But whatever the reason, I'm glad I came here and met you. I'm ready to move on. I'm ready to move on with you and Caleb.
3: I'm happy to hear that, because I'm ready too. I didn't think there'd be anyone after Naveen. I thought I was never going to be happy again. But I am. Not just with Caleb, but with you too.
4: Uncle Savaji was right.
3: About?
4: He once told me that planning my life is good, but leave space for the unexpected, because that's the best part. Coming here and meeting you was unexpected.
3: And it turned out to be the best part for both of us. Thank you, Devon.
4: Thank you, Desika. Oh, and your dance card is filled up for tonight.
3: Really? By whom?
4: By me, of course.
3: Ladies and gentlemen, can I have your attention, please? Thank you. Firstly, welcome everyone to Rainbow Bridge. We honestly were not expecting such a huge turnout. Thank you all. Today is a first for us here. We've never had a fundraiser before, and hopefully this won't be our last. For those of you who don't know, Rainbow Bridge is a retirement home as well as a rehabilitation facility. Over the years, we've had the pleasure of being connected to numerous people, and we've basically become a family, a community. The brain is an extraordinary organ. Without it, we can't function, but the possibilities of that organ are limitless. At Rainbow Bridge, we've witnessed many challenges and many miracles. But the one thing that never ceases to amaze us all is the strength and determination of a person's will to live and to overcome any disability and obstacle. Tonight we're here to celebrate those people and to let them know that they are never alone in their fight. Thank you all and enjoy the evening.
0: Time has passed a lot, Reshma.
1: It has, Janaki. If we were not keeping track of it, we wouldn't have noticed. We've changed too, only on the outside. We're still the same on the inside.
0: Why we must get old, Reshma?
1: I don't know. It's one of the many mysteries of the world.
0: I'm scared. I know my condition is going to get worse, and I don't want to forget all this. I know we can take pictures and videos, but I'll still forget one day.
1: Janaki, my dear, whether we remember our life, whether we remember the details of it, there's one thing that we'll definitely know about for sure. And that's the one thing that no one can ever take from us.
0: What's that, Reshma?
1: Our existence, our legacy. Even if we grow old, get lonely, get sick and die, we will still be remembered by the people and friends who love us.
5: That was the final episode of Rainbow Bridge by Nareshni Govender. The cast this week was as follows: Devon Neil Govender, Desika Simeon Khan, Raymond Jerome Naidu, Amy Dirosha Mudli, Brandon Yusuf Kadu, Raj Zaheer Basa, Reshma Mariam Basa, Janaki Madhuri Balkisun, Savaji Raj Naidu, Shalini Savani Chinnapan, Kimberly Kim Ferguson, Bradley Adam Dore, Nicole Caitlin Golding, and Clarina Kirti Nepal. Technical controllers were Dion Chetty and Thansen Nepal. Rainbow Bridge was directed and produced by Raisa Mohammed. This drama was a work of fiction. Any resemblance to any persons living or dead is entirely coincidental.
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In South Africa, you tune into Lotus FM right now. I'm your host, Trevor Williams, and taking you all the way and through 10 p.m. tonight. Now, since it's September, it's still Heritage Month. We're going to celebrate your culture, your diversity, and of course, the soundtrack to your lives. And how do we do that? By asking you to send us the songs that you love, which we'll play between 8 and 9. That is called our TikTok Hour. Please get onto our TikTok page right now. That's Lotus FM TikTok page. Tell us what songs you like to listen to. Tell us what's your heritage. As you know, early on down the ceiling, we had some guests, and the guests reckon that your heritage is the music, it's the arts, it's the food, it's your religion, it's everything that makes you. So tell us what makes you. What makes you tick? What's your favorite song? What gets you going, man? We want to know tonight. And we're talking English songs, right? We're talking English songs tonight. That's going to happen between 8 and 9, our Lotus FM TikTok Hour. For now, keep those WhatsApp voice notes coming on 071-613-7803. This is Trevor Williams. This is the next episode. Welcome to

0: Feels, man. We're gonna play all those good tunes, but let's play some of our voice notes. Wait, hold on one sec.
1: A lovely week, a lovely weekend.
0: Let's do this again.
1: Evening, Trevor Williams. You had a lovely week. Shout out to Vadi Maliga, Priyadarshini Shoni, dear friend Rani Naidu, Bina Sadhu, and Violet Padiachi, all of Dundee. Wishing them a lovely weekend. Lots of love from Molly. And thanks, Trevor, for an awesome show as always.
0: Thank you so much for those, man. We're going to say how's it to all the guys on our Lotus FM TikTok page next.

0: happy Friday night with you. Gonna love the yesteryear, all the classics, and all the lovely songs you're playing. I really enjoy them. I relax in your company. Every very happy and blessed weekend to you and your loving family, together with mine, my children, family and friends. All the best. 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Also heritage, God's blessings. Lots of love. Ranjini Reddy, Kool and Dalton.
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0: Lotus FM. This is Craig David. We're talking about Friday. We're talking about partying. We're talking about the long weekend. It's kind of a long weekend that we made up ourselves because Thursday was a holiday. And guys, Summer said, you know what? We'll just take the Friday off as well because today just felt like a holiday. I wonder how it felt in your area. Let us know, man, because between 8 and 9 today, we're going live on, well, we're currently live on TikTok, but between 8 and 9 today, we'll be playing the songs live from our TikTok page. Let us know your vibe on Lotus FM's TikTok page. We're back with more groove straight after these.
1: 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For the love of the
0: game. Welcome back, Lotus FM. Let's get straight into it.

Hi, this is Kwame Reddy, and you're listening to Trevor Williams of Radio Lotus 7. Keep listening. Here's wishing Auntie Kanuma Modley of Ganges River, Pinamasbeck, Northdale, a very happy 81st birthday. May you see many, many more birthdays come, Auntie Kanuma. 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To you, Trevor Williams, and all listeners, have a happy, happy weekend. Waiting for the noughties, 19s, and whatever you got for us. Dance floor is open now. Thank you.

Good evening, Trevor. Happy Friday to you and the listeners. Thank you for lovely music always. God bless you. I enjoy your awesome show. Lots of love from Susan Woodley from PMB.

Friday night on Lotus FM, playing you South African music, heritage, my brothers and sisters. So tomorrow, Bafana Bafana play. The brand new coach, brand new era, and off we go, our first game. Let's get behind the boys, and let's see what happens from here. Can we continue to build on this wonderful legacy that Hugo Bruce has left? Pitso, it's your turn. Again, my friend. Let's shibobo them. Here we go. One, two, three. Lotus FM.

0: I mean, what a weekend to play Bafana Bafana on our Heritage Weekend. Make us proud and go win out there, man. As we wish our new coach the best, and he just needs to turn out the results. Coming up next, straight off the news, we have our TikTok hour between 8 and 9. This is where you pick the tracks. This is where you pick the hits. This is where you control the playlist, man. So head over to Lotus FM's TikTok page. We're streaming now. We are live. You'll hear the news live, but that's okay. Straight after that, it's your turn. It's Heritage Month. We want to keep the vibe heritage. But of course, if you have any international song, we will play it as well. Stick around, man. It's 8 p.m. It's time for news on Lotus FM.
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2: Eight o'clock. Good evening. ANC President Cyril Ramaphosa has acknowledged that there are not enough police officers to protect communities from violent crime. Speaking at an ANC campaign meeting in Molweni, west of Durban, Ramaphosa said the police were overstretched and government needed to do more to prevent crime. On Tuesday, 11 people were killed in a mass shooting in Kwamakude, south of Durban. Ramaphosa says government is working on increasing the number of police officers and improving crime investigations. He says fighting crime and gender-based violence remains a priority.
3: Our police are overstretched, I must concede, because we don't have as many police as we should have. And that is why year after year in the State of the Nation address, I have increased the number of police who should give safety to our people. So prevention is one of the key areas that we're focusing on, but also ensuring that where there's been criminality, there's proper investigation and there is accountability for those who might have perpetrated those.
2: Meanwhile, residents of Molweni on the rural outskirts of the Ijikwini Metro have voiced concerns about drug abuse, poor roads, housing and crime during President Ramaphosa's election campaign in the area. Ward 9, where Ramaphosa held a community meeting, is represented by an ANC councillor after the party won it from the DA in a by-election. The ANC says it is determined to retain the ward. Mxolisi Mdletshe lives in Molweni.
4: We have a big issue for country, for school. The learners, we have an issue for crime. We big issue for crime of the school. So please, President, intervene this issue, that problem.
2: The proposed Employment Services Amendment Bill will create a space for the preservation of specific jobs that are supposed to be filled by South Africans. This is according to ANC MP and Member of Parliament's Portfolio Committee on Labour, Mqendishi Ngosele. If implemented, the bill could see employers paying fines as high as 100,000 rand for each unregistered foreign national in their employ. The bill is currently out for public comment. The proposed bill is part of government's efforts to prioritise South African job seekers and tighten enforcement against illegal immigration. Nontsele says this bill should level the playing field for South African job seekers.
5: To ensure that we, just like our counterparts in Africa, preserve specific jobs that are in fact supposed to be filled by South Africans. Notwithstanding the fact that it would impose quotas, but it does, in fact, still open an opportunity to those foreigners who are specialists in various skills that are not readily available in our country.
2: The South African Federation of Trade Unions, SAFTU, is calling for the immediate reinstatement of suspended National Police Commissioner Fane Masemola. This follows the NPA's withdrawal of all charges against Masemola, citing a lack of reasonable prospects for a successful prosecution. Masemola had faced four charges linked to alleged contraventions of the Public Finance Management Act in connection with the SAPS Medicare 24 Tswane District tender awarded to alleged criminal kingpin Vusumuzi Matlala. SAFTU General Secretary Zwelinze Mavavi says the reasons stated for his suspension no longer hold, thus he must return to work.
6: There is an investigation by the NPA as to why and who was behind him being charged by the NPA, which seem to suggest that there was some shenanigans, there was abuse of power. But now that there is a separate investigation on that, there is just no justification whatsoever at this moment for him to continue to serve outside his position, earning exactly the same amount of money whilst another person is acting in his position. It doesn't make sense.
2: And to wrap up, a woman who accused U.S. rapper Sean Carter, also known as Jay-Z, of raping her when she was 13, has formally said her allegation was untrue. The unnamed woman filed a lawsuit in 2024, claiming she had been drugged and raped by Jay-Z and Sean Diddy Combs at a party after the MTV Video Music Awards in 2000. The stars denied the allegation and she dropped the lawsuit last year. Carter then sued her and her lawyers. In a statement filed in that case yesterday, she stated that Jay-Z never engaged in any inappropriate conduct toward her. Here's a recap of your top story at 8 o'clock. ANC President Cyril Ramaphosa has acknowledged that there are not enough police officers to protect communities from violent crime. Speaking at an ANC campaign meeting in Mulweni, west of Durban, Ramaphosa said the police were overstretched and government needed to do more to prevent crime. And that's where we'll leave it for tonight from the news desk. The team will be back in the morning at 7. From Ishona, Terry and I do. Good night.
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0: Welcome back, Lotus FM. Let's get into the mix right now. His name is Kevin. That's right. Kevin's on our TikTok page and he says, Trevor, please play any song by the Rockets. It's the Heritage Weekend. He loves the Rockets. Why not?

Hi, Trevor. Winston here from Port Shepston. We love the music you're playing. You're not playing spaza music. You're playing the genuine music. Thank you very much for entertaining us. You bring back a lot of memories. Winston from Port Shepston. Take care.

Lotus FM Friday night. Vincent, I like that word, spaza. You know when last I heard that word? Oh gosh. Talking about our heritage, our sayings. Only we know that. Grandpa Chips and KZN. Now, if you're in Gauteng or Cape Town or anywhere else, you have to be from KZN to understand spaza. All right. Morgan, on our TikTok page, he wanted the Raiders. She is gay. Why not, man? Let's go back. Remember the Moon Hotel, the Island Hotel, the Himalaya Hotel? That's where we partied back in the day, hey? Butterworth Hotel. Oh, gosh. Yes, man. Do you have an hotel that you went to that I haven't mentioned? Let us know. TikTok, that's where we live. Here we go.

Lotus FM, as we celebrate our heritage, our music, our people, our old school dance that we went to. I can remember the guys wearing black and white shoes, those sharp ones. I think Crockett and Jones. Yes, that was it. Oh my gosh. Big bottoms, bell bottoms, as they called them back in the day, man. Oh, awesome, awesome. Lalitha wanted Pata Pata, Miriam Makeba. I know this was a jam.

Oh man, hit it, baby. Miriam Makeba. I promise you, there'll be no Tyler without Miriam Makeba. She paved the way. Thank you. All right, baby doll, you wanted Jerusalem. Why not, man? Hey, from Miriam Makeba to Master KG, Lotus FM, our heritage, our music. Let's

evening to you, Trevor Williams. Absolutely an awesome show. Here's wishing my niece, Christine Munsami of Port Shepstone, a very happy birthday to her. All the best to you, Christine. And this comes from Auntie Shama from Port Shepstone. Thank you.

0: 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This is the time you get to choose the songs, and we are loving the songs you are choosing, South Africa. 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We do have some international songs, which I'm going to come back and play a bit later. But for now, South African songs come first. 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All right. We're back on our Lotus FM TikTok page next with a song that was made by Cape Townians in Durban. Aha, that song is coming next.
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0: Welcome back. So, there's a song, baby, and this one's requested by Swami Reddy, who's on our TikTok page right now. He wanted the Bullies, Up and Down.

Hi, Trevor. Anyway, it's Daniel. I'd like to say congratulations to my grandson, Leo, Jack Devonrine Barkison, and his sweet wife, Danielle, on the large steps he's taken. All the best from Grandpa Daniel Barkison in Durban. And play him a nice, good song. He just got married over the last couple of days.

We're going up, we're going down. And Swami Reddy that chose this song, as well as a couple other guys on our TikTok page. This is a popular song. As I said, two dudes, man. This was Akim and Will B. They're known as the Bullies, both from Cape Town, and recorded right here in Durban, Up and Down. Now, talking about Durban, these are Durban boys, T-R-O, chosen by Kevin, who's on our TikTok page. He wanted this one. Hey, Owen, what kind?

Good evening, Cheryl Williams from a very warm Gauteng. I would love to say a very, very happy birthday to my dear niece Marla for tomorrow. A big milestone, 60 years, Marla. Mewalal, I love you. Shanti Chetty of Pretoria.

ones, what kind? You know, if you listen to the song and you know most of the words, you'll understand that it's slang. They're just talking Durban slang. Oh, my gosh. All right, live, Corin, Jalen Blighties. Well, it says, hello, this is Corin. Corin and I. They're up in Cape Town, enjoying Cape Town. Heritage Day means flasher, flashlight. Benjamin Ball. So Benjamin Ball, born in Durban, Wentworth. That's where he comes from. That's where he made the song. Now lives in Gauteng. And he's still alive and kicking. There was a thing that Benjamin Ball passed on. No, he did not. He's still alive and

Hi, Trevor Williams. Trust you well and your lovely family. I'd like to take this opportunity of wishing everybody a blessed Friday evening. And I hope they enjoy their weekend. And you take care, Trevor. I'm going to listen to the 80s, 90s, and the noughties. Lots of love. Bijap Cape Town. You take care, Trevor. And drive home safe. Bye. 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

Benjamin Ball. Hey, flash of flashlights, Lotus FM. Let's move on right now. So Sumi wanted Gimme Hope Joanna by Eddie Grant, but because it's local, because it's heritage, I'm going to play you Dr. Victor's version, remixed by Jazzy D. Enjoy it.

Hi Trevor William, having a blast with your music. Thank you so much. I'd like to say a happy heavenly birthday to my dearest brother in heaven, Jimmy Tontpao. He used to love his music, the 80s especially. And also I'd like to wish my dearest friend Reena Singh of Alpha Road in Glencoe a very happy birthday for tomorrow. Lots of love, Mala Suknanan of Glencoe. Love you lots, Trevor. Keep the music rolling.

0: What a joy, what a party, what our, this is our heritage, man. The music you're listening to right now, even though this is a cover version of Eddie Grant, done by Dr. Victor, remixed by DJ Jazzy D. It is so awesome. Party music from way back when till now. You just send them, keep them coming. All these songs are chosen by our Lotus FM TikTok page. If you're not on our TikTok page, please join. When you get there, love, like the page. And then I was told by somebody, because I don't have the page in front of me, please ask the guys on TikTok to share. So guys, just share. Go ahead and share. We're back with more grooves and the songs that you have chosen. I'm going to play some international songs because international music is part of our heritage as well. We partied.
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0: Welcome back. Let's get straight into it right now. David Jakurum, who's out in Johannesburg on our TikTok page. Wait. Yes. It's Stomp Brothers Johnson. Sparky Walky. Now, this song is definitely a throwback, man. No matter which party you went to, up till today, I still play this song. Like tomorrow night, I'm doing an old school party. I'm going to play this jam 100%, man. This is a party anthem. In the club, in a party, in your car, no matter where you are.

0: Hey Teva, it's Esme. We're remembering the Palladium days, eh? Hope Joanna. Thank you.
1: 100%, Esme. Hope Joanna. Remember those good old days. Molly Govender wanted some Lionel Richie. And why not, man? Because Lionel's been part of our lives from the 70s with the Commodores. The 80s, he decided that late 80s, he's going to leave them. And 90s, he controlled. Right up till now, baby. Lionel is the man. Let's enjoy some Lionel Richie. And I've chosen All Night Long for you, Molly. Hope you enjoy. You know why?

Good evening, Trevor. Trust all is well. Thank you for yet another brilliant show with good vibes only. Loving the awesome memories, taking us down memory lane. Wishing Mr. Naidu and Mr. Antonio from Rodaport an amazing weekend ahead, and hope the Bokker makes us proud on Sunday. To all listening in, have a fabulous

Lionel Richie, Lotus FM, all night long. We are live, Lotus FM TikTok page. All night long. Playing the tunes that you want. Playing the tunes that remind you of your heritage, man. How you partied back in the day. Talking about partying back in the day, this is DP. He remembers getting down to Saturday night. Oliver Cheetah.

And joining me from Pretoria, his name is Boogie George, a Durban boy, but yeah, he talks Afrikaans just like the Pretorians. Ipitori. So he's been there all his life, so I call him a Pretorian right now. He's going to be there as well, not playing, but just joining me for the evening. Can't wait to hang out with my good old buddy, man. Talking about heritage. Yes.

club, no matter where you went to, you boogie to this one, man. Alrighty then, so we got two more to go. This one is from Ja. Ja says, please play me, Give Me the Night. I know he's talking about this one because there's only one Give Me the Night, man. George Benson, Bring Back Memories. Back to the 80s is where we're going. Lotus FM.

Trevor Williams, how are you? It's Ravi Govender from Chatsworth. Hey, buddy, you know what? You have to play that song. You have to burn out. You know why? This is what you call heritage, South African heritage. So please, my man, please play that beautiful song. Let it spin. Love you guys out there. Singer Ravi Govender.

0: 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The guys choose the best music, the music that you want to listen to, the music that we love, the music that we grew up with, the music we still play today, man. Lotus FM, thank you so much to our Lotus FM online listeners that are streaming us on Lotus FM TikTok page. You guys just rocked it, man. We're going to get into the mix straight after this. I'm going to try and keep the mix old school. Heritage, all those ingredients that the guys from TikTok gave us. I'm going to try and bring it through into the mix coming up next. Stay online. We're going to take a small ad break. When we come back, more grooves for you.
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0: Welcome back. Welcome back. 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

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Old school Heritage Day. This is Heritage Friday. Play new jams from the 80s. Maybe early 90s, somewhere there. But real deep 80s tunes, man. So if you love these tunes that you're listening to tonight, tomorrow night I'm at Dance Cafe in Durban. Myself, DJ Cass, DJ Craigie G, DJ Leroy, Mino, Kato. Oh, man. It's Dance Cafe party. It's old school. The real OGs on the decks tomorrow. Can't wait to see you guys there. Doors open 8 p.m. You can go to Quicket. Tickets are 80 bucks or at the door, 120. 120 rand at the door. It's going to be a jam. But before I leave, let's recap very quickly. George Duke, Reach Out, Curtis Blow, The Breaks, Positive Funk. We got the Positive Force. We got the funk. Eddie Grant with I Love to Truck, Cool in the Gang. Everybody stand up and sing. Central Line with Walking into Sunshine. Surfaces Falling in Love. Vaughn, Mason, and Butch. Party around the dance floor.

Keith Sweat, I Want Her, Timex Social Club with Rumors, and we started off Piano Fantasia, song for Denise, man. What a jam. I want to thank everybody on TikTok that's still there right now. We love you, man. Our online community, we love you. So from next week, we go back to YouTube. We'll be back on YouTube from next week and on TikTok because that's our main platform. YouTube is Trevor Williams 5928. And we start the next chapter, the next episode. We'll kick off from next week. So we wrap up the month of heritage, the month that grew us up. This music, man. For the young blood that sticked around, that enjoyed it, that wondered what track was this, and mommy and daddy had to correct you, well, there we are, man. We grew up on all this music. All the music you heard was original versions. Maybe there was some remix, but not hectically remixed. Just added some beats so we could mix it. You know what I'm saying? Happy Heritage Month, South Africa. And to party properly, if you're in Durban, do pop into Dance Cafe. Until tomorrow, I'll see you on the dance floor. Until next week, Friday. Until the next episode, you take care, South Africa. Bye-bye. Yeah, that last tune tonight. DJ Desi M is taking you out this weekend. He's got the vibes. He's got them all.

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2: What is femicide? It's more than murder. Femicide is the killing of a woman or girl because of her gender. A significant majority of femicides are committed by someone the victim knows, most commonly an intimate partner or family member. Gender-based violence cannot continue. As men, we must speak up. Stop normalizing violence. Enough is enough. No woman should ever have to live in fear. Enough is enough.
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And welcome back to another September edition of In The Mix, right here, Lotus FM. I'm Sachin Radu, aka DJ DCM, keeping you entertained until 1 a.m. Hope you all had a good Heritage Day celebration yesterday. And nevertheless, I know some companies decided to give some of you all an extra day off today. So happy long weekend. And to those who work today, don't stress. I got you covered by starting off your weekend with a bang. So I see Trevor already kicked off the weekend in style from 7 until now. So big ups to Mr. Trevor Williams with the phenomenal old school vibes right here on Lotus FM. So I'm going to take you up until 1 a.m. So do not go anywhere. My opening song for tonight is a song that will always live rent-free in my heart. And this one is by Sonu Nigam and Jayesh Gandhi and Amrita with Just Chill.

0: That was Just Chill by Sonny Nigam and Jayesh Gandhi. What a song. If I could go back to my school concert days when I started dancing at first, that was in grade 8. That was actually the first song that I ever danced to. So on the Global Desi Exchange, I'll be spotlighting international singer Neha Kakkar on an amazing musical journey. And I've had the privilege of meeting this amazing superstar in Durban many years back at a concert, and wow, her voice is powerful. You know, they say when dynamites come in small packages, she's short and beautiful as crazy, but her voice speaks volume. So what's the plans for this weekend? Are you celebrating a birthday, anniversary, or you just want to feel that extra special? Then don't forget to drop me a message in studio, 0716137803. And if you're deciding to send through a voice note, please keep it short and sweet, maximum 20 seconds. Remember, 20 seconds only. So going back to the song Just Chill, so we're gonna come back to the Desi Global Exchange. But for now, we're talking about Just Chill from the movie Maine Pyar Kyun Kiya, released in 2005, starring Salman Khan and Katrina Kaif. Did you know that Salman Khan was known as the Bollywood heartthrob and was definitely everyone's favorite hunk until John Abraham pulled through with his excellent body physics? And I think he made his breakthrough during Dostana. And John Abraham was like, shut off, and all the girls are like, wow. Trevor, do you know John Abraham?
1: If I see him.
0: From the movie Dostana.
1: Yeah, yeah, yeah.
0: The guy with the good body physiques.
1: But they all got good bodies.
0: They all have good bodies.
1: Yeah, yeah,
0: Shah Rukh Khan is getting old now.
1: We see you youngsters. Right?
0: We youngsters. Trevor also got a good body physique, Carl.
1: I'm glad as well.
0: Trevor always makes me laugh in studio. 2 minutes after 10, where have you been if you just joined in on the show? So, the Global Desi Exchange. Welcome to the Lotus FM in the mix, where we connect with you some of the biggest voices and personalities from around the world. And today we're taking the journey to India and welcoming a voice that has become a huge part of the Bollywood music landscape, Neha Kakkar. Neha's musical journey started at a young age, and she began singing at religious gatherings as a child, later taking her chance on the second season of Indian Idols. Although her journey on the show ended early, she went on to build the career she dreamed of. Her Bollywood journey began with Mirabai Not Out before she really broke through with the second-hand Jawani from Cocktail in 2012. From there, she became a string of popular songs including Sunny Sunny, London Tumaka, Akamare, Kala Jashma, Dirbal, and many more. What makes her journey interesting is that she went from being an aspiring contestant of Indian Idols to eventually returning to the very same show as a judge. Oh, you're Sami, man. How can she do that? She got, she was there, then she came, boom, as a judge. She also became a major presence beyond Bollywood playback singing and independent music and music video host, a huge global digital following for this amazing superstar, Neha Kakkar. So that's a wrap of our International Artist Spotlight on the Global Desi Exchange. And to kick off, after the Global Exchange, we want to welcome our favorite song. And I think everyone knows what our favorite song is. Maybe we'll give you a couple seconds to actually come to terms to think, what is Sachin Raider's favorite song? This individual came down to South Africa recently, made an absolute remarkable presence. South Africa loves him. All I can say is from Trinidad, none other than Raymond Ramnarayan, the music boss. And this one is Shake It Baby Shake It. Keep it locked and loaded. This is In The Mix.

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2: Yeah, 24 minutes after 10, it is in the mix right here, Lotus FM 87.7 to 106.8. Happy Friday, happy weekend, it's still Heritage Month. And I just want to say to you guys, hope you're celebrating culture, celebrating life, and eating all the delicious samosas. You know, I was on social media earlier, and I saw the team was at the Bangladesh market, and they were showing all the delicious food. I was like, why didn't I join them at the Bangladesh market? I would have had a feast with those samosas, those delicious samosas. Don't forget, coming up in the next 5 to 6 minutes time, I'm going to reading your WhatsApp messages. Sorry, I got tongue twisted for a moment. I'm going to read all the WhatsApp messages coming in. I did not forget about you guys. Again, the WhatsApp messages are going absolutely insane. And I'm definitely going to be reading it very shortly. One more song before I go onto the list. And coming up at 20 to 11, we got a special DJ feature. Young DJ, 20 years of age. DJ Kins, Durbanite. And he's going to be dropping in on the Power Mix later on tonight in the next 15 minutes or so. So do not go anywhere. Keep it locked and loaded. This is In The Mix.

0: This vibe is on another level right here in studio. So it's time to reach onto the WhatsApp line and read out all your messages. I'm not going to read out everything, but I'm going to keep it minimum. And I'm going to catch up more later with the rest of the messages. But for now, we're going to check who sent us some messages first. The first one says, Namaste, wishing all Lotus friends and family a great weekend from Premila in Amzinto. Hello, Amzinto. Hope Amzinto is well. Another one coming out from Patsy Governor. Yo, yo, what a vibe with Bubbly Search. Pray you well from Patsy G. I see Patsy, you sent me a voice note. I'm definitely going to play that very shortly, so keep it locked and loaded. Another message coming in. Hiya, waited to listen to you. Lekker music from Manthi. My favorite song. Tum Tanana is a lot of everyone's favorite out there. So, one of my great favorites. You know, when you're a club DJ, you definitely have to play all the songs. Another message coming out. Hello to the new voice show host. It's Tilly, a regular on Lotus FM. I'm truly loving the vibe of your show. Thank you so much, Tilly. Much love as always. Namaste, Sershon dear. A very warm welcome back to the airwaves of Lotus FM. Trust you are well. I'm very well. Thanks. Thank you for rocking the airwaves of Lotus FM. I will be in your company until 1 a.m. from Rennie Derman of Lady Smith. Namaste. Sershon, can I have your full surname? My full surname. Okay, it's Sershon, S-E-R-S-H-I-N. And the surname is Naraidu, N-A-R-A-Y-A-D-U. I see lots of voice notes coming in, but I'm definitely going to be playing the voice notes later on after the mix. Good evening, DJ Sershon. Welcome on board. Wishing Ragini Governor a very happy birthday. Hope you had a super duper day. Lots of love from Veena Governor of Mobini Heights. The famous place where everybody says they see Highway Sheila. Am I right? Everyone that stays in Mobini Heights, when they're passing the Mobini Heights, they say they see Highway Sheila. Unfortunately, we need to talk about that very soon, but we're just going to leave that for now. Hello, agreed with SRK is getting old, but when I see TikTok and other sites, etc., I witness young girls as young in their early 20s, and what can SRK be using for that? From Zahir Darambar. Zahir, I couldn't use that word on here, but we just gotta leave it for some other time. Good evening, Sershon. Enjoying your show. Wishing Maggie and Shailen Jetty, Tina Naika, Mark Governor, and Nanette Premlal a wonderful weekend. Lots of love from Lalita Munyan. Hello, Lalita. How are you, man? So long, never see you. Namaste, Sershon. Hope you're doing great. Awesome catching you on the airwaves. It's time to party out here on In The Mix. You owe the vibe, Desi M. Tons of loves to you from Annette Premlal. Tina Naika from Shellcross says, good evening, my dear. Looking forward to your show. God bless. Lots of love from Tina Naika of Shellcross, man. Hello, hello, Shellcross. Hello, Lotus FM. I'm Siddharthi. Hello, hello, hello. Namaste, namaste, namaste. Hope you're all well. Mr. Swami Reddy says, Tum Tanana, Ulala, Scooby Dooby Doo. Thank you for that one. Thank you for that one. I know I'm going to hear that voice note very soon. Mr. Scooby Dooby Dooby Doo, Doop, Doop, Doop. So, before we go into the power mix tonight, we have a special DJ that dropped in on the 30 minutes, and DJ Keens, a young DJ. I think Keens is about 20 years old and made his debut in this industry in local clubs, private events. And I ran into him on one of the international cruises and got to know him. Good guy. Little bit shy, but very, very good guy. But we're going to take a short break. And when we come back, we're going to listen to that power mix right here on Lotus FM. It's In The Mix. Yes, it's in the mix. Not out of the mix. It's in the mix. So if you're making that barfi tonight, please keep it low-key. We all are fasting. And to all the aunties, don't send me messages about crab curry tonight.
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Yeah, and that was DJ Kings, a young DJ from Durban, age 20. I know kids don't run tonight because he's busy at a event. So, well done. I see a lot of listeners are loving the vibe in studio. Patsy says, oh, yo, Yanna, I just ate ice cream, did all the dancing to burn out all the calories. Vina said, your selection of music is mind-blowing. I'm loving it very much. Thank you, thank you, thank you for that message, Vina. You know, we're having a party. I know so much of messages are coming out on the studio WhatsApp line. I can't respond to so many, but I'm just trying to react to all the messages giving your acknowledgement for tonight. You know, sometimes it's good to acknowledge, you know. You know how we do it. Hi, Session. Welcome on board. Thanks for the great music. A blessed weekend to you and the listeners. Love from Kogi Chetty of Wire Bang. Wire Bang, Wire Bang, Wire Bang. Hi, Session. 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Hello, hello, Marineal. Hope you are well. Hi, I'd like to send a special Heritage Day shout out to everyone who celebrated Heritage Month. Our heritage is made up of culture, languages, traditions, stories, and people who make the South Africa so beautifully diverse. May we always be proud of where we come from while celebrating what brings us together. A special greeting to our mum and dad, Ricky and Radha Lekin from Actonville. From day three children, Sumit, Sumir and Sasti. Hello, hello, hello. Hope you all are having a great Friday. I know I still have to play that voice note that's coming in. Ranjini Reddy said, love the hard mags. This one comes from Ranjini. Such a pleasure, such a pleasure. I see a lot of messages still coming in, but I'm going to try to push in that voice notes very, very shortly. I see so many voice notes coming in. I should not have said send a 20 seconds voice note because I didn't expect that amount of love and support that's coming in tonight. But the next song is definitely going to be a track that you're going to be loving. This one is Raymond Ramnarayan with the one and only Shivam Rajaram with Nathuru Nathuru.

0: Hollywood Bets gives you even more ways to make your weekend awesome. 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

0: Yeah, just gone 21 minutes after 11. Happy Friday. Welcome back. If it is, join us. If you're on the road, please take it easy. I know it's not raining as yet, but if it is raining, please tell me. I'm in studio. I never went outside as yet. So coming up next is the Friday highlight. Okay, so last week we did Ajanachale, Show Me Your Jalwa, and we did Radha on the Dance Floor. So today we are doing... Shall I give you all the songs or shall I just chuban karo? Maybe I should let you listen to it, okay? But I'm not going to tell you all. This is called the Friday Highlight and it is the double, local double. It's two local songs bringing that fire and vibe to the show. And after the double play, we are going to come back for your Friday riddle time. Let's see who gets the right riddles tonight. Is it you? Is it her? Is it him? Is it the neighbor? Is it the uncle down the road?
1: Or is it this dead uncle man that went to the shop, he bought the wrong chocolate for you?
0: It can be anyone. Do not use Google. Do not ask anybody. I want you to guess the riddle on your own. Okay, it's a Friday vibe. We want to have some fun with you. So, the song that I want to talk to you about is a local track.

evening session, looking forward to In the Mix and the Good Music. Loves to Lalitha Munyan, Tina Naike, Maggie and Shailen, Patsy Govender, Padma and Devi Chetty, Rani Pillay, Radhika Sulal, Premila Govender, Susan Mudli and Fatima Yunus. Wishing them an awesome week ahead. Loves, Molly.

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1: Yo, in the mix, it's session. Those are landers, crank up the volume, and no slipping. It's time for

And that was your Friday highlights called The Local Double. First up, we had If You Want to Be Happy for the Rest of Your Life, Never Make a Pretty Woman Your Wife. So from my personal point of view, get a sweet girl to marry you. And next up, we had Hambanawe by Mafigi Zolo. And that's your Local Double on the Friday highlights. Remember something, when you see my poster on the Lotus FM social media pages, under that, comment what's your favorite song from the show, okay? So whatever song you enjoyed on the show tonight, find one of my posters on the Lotus FM pages and write what song you want for the Friday highlight. It'll be highlighted next weekend. So our riddle is, listen carefully. I sometimes run, but I never walk. What am I? I sometimes run, but I never walk. What am I? So, send through your answers on the WhatsApp line, and I'm going to be giving out the answer very shortly, directly after the next track. So the WhatsApp number is 0716137803. 0716137803. If you are driving, please do not text and drive. If you want to stop at the nearest garage or somewhere very safe, then you may. But for now, let's listen to Davudi.

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1: Hi, you're speaking to Nobuhle Mpele from Ladysmith. I think the answer is a clock. The clock is running, but it never works.

Good morning, my Lotus Land family. It's the final hour in the mix. I'm Sachin Ride, aka DJ the SEM, and it's time for your midnight musty right here on Lotus FM. Oh, Saturday morning, 3 minutes after midnight, and it is the final hour of the show. I don't want to go anywhere. I want to entertain you all for more times, but what can I do? I guess it's time for me to bring down that beautiful vibes on this final hour of today. Or shall I say good morning, good morning, good morning. And you know how I'm starting off your morning? Guess how I'm starting off your morning? Can anyone guess? It's going to be a vibe. You know how Kesha does it? It's going to be a vibe. Musty Makers, good morning. And yeah, lots of love if you're celebrating a birthday today. A very, very happy birthday. Happy Saturday. And no, the fasting is commencing tomorrow. So all the best for the fasting. And remember something, keep it real. Keep the fast, do not break fast. If you're going to any food outlets, I'm going to be there. I'm going to watch you because I'm going to fast for like a couple of days. But after that, I'm breaking my fast. I'm only going to be fasting for the important ones. I know that Pratasi is around. And thereafter, we go into the Navaratri fasting. Ooh, I can't wait for that. Navaratri is one of my favorites that come down, you know, when we go for Garba and do club hopping, like how we do temple hopping. It's something like that. So it's the Midnight Musty triple play that's coming up very shortly. But the answer to that riddle... do you want to hear the riddle again? Because a lot of people are getting it wrong. I sometimes run, but I never walk. What am I? Not Liverpool. I sometimes run, but I never walk. What am I? And the answer is your nose. Everyone said river, river, river, but where the river? The river left you along. And guess what happened then? It's a happy Saturday. Right here, Lotus FM. Good morning.

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25 minutes after midnight. Good morning once again. If you just joined the show and if you're on the roads, please take it easy. I know it's very cold, very hot. So wherever you're coming from, wherever you're going, please be safe. Ah, that song, yeah, Macha in the Macha Niche. I just love that song. And just reading a comment that that Bhavna sent to me, and she told me that nice to dress one of our friends, Byron, in a nice sari and let him dance for that song. And then they said he looked like a nice ripe banana. You know, Byron is one of the most comical guys I've ever seen in my entire life. But he's always a vibe, always a vibe. So, before we go into our late night drive mix, I want to say something. Bollywood songs that raised us and left us unforgettable memories behind. Some songs entertain us, some make us dance. Then there are also special songs that become part of our lives today. And in the mix, we're taking a trip down Bollywood memory lane and talking about the songs that raised us. Think about those songs that you heard growing up at home, in the car, at weddings, family functions, or on the radio. Like, Chaya, Chaya, Chaya, Chaya, Bole Churia, my desi girl, where's the party tonight? We didn't always understand the lyrics, but we knew every word and every dance move. Do you like agree with me on that one? Do you agree? Sometimes we'll go with the vibe of the song. Then came some of the love songs. Pehli Nazar Mein, Tum Si Hi, Ab Jab Si. And suddenly those songs started feeling a little more personal. And of course, Bollywood gave us the heartbreak songs. Tadaparap, Chana Mere Yaar, Agar Tum Saath Ho, songs that somehow say what we're feeling, we can't find the words. And yeah, in South Africa, Bollywood music has been part of our weddings, celebrations, Diwali, family gatherings, and simply growing up. That's the magic of Bollywood music. A song doesn't remind you of a movie, it reminds you of a moment, a person, a feeling, or a chapter of your life. Years may pass, but when that familiar song comes on, suddenly, you're right back there. So let's celebrate the Bollywood songs that raised us, because they're not just songs, they're memories. So one of our favorite songs that we always talk about is none other than Desi Girl from the movie Dostana, released in 2008. And the Gen Z version that got released and went viral on social media by a group called Wish. It's a group called Wish. So go into social media, search for the Gen Z version of Desi Girl by Wish and experience the style of it. The style of it is amazing. So before we go on to our late night drive mix, I'm going to play that song. I'm going to play the Desi Girl version. And I hope you all enjoy this one. Do not go anywhere, because I have about 32 minutes with y'all before I leave. So keep it locked and loaded.

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So I trust you'll enjoy that Gen Z version by Wish. It is Desi Gold. So if you want to find out more about that track, go onto social media, search the Desi Gold Wish version, and you will see the trends that many males and females did on the social platforms such as TikTok and stuff. This song has gone viral. And I certainly enjoy this mix, you know, the reverb version from the original to this. Yeah, it's crazy, you know. And I think these girls did absolutely fantastic. So it's that time of the night where I'm going to be playing the 90s Night Drive Love Mashup. So as I always promise, we have to always end with something scintillating, something loving, something phenomenal, something rocking. But for now, we're going into the Night Drive Mix. And the Night Drive Mix is a mix that's going to put you into a feeling. But when you come back after 15, 16 minutes, we're going to shut down in style. So do not go anywhere. 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And I'm Sachin Naidu. I don't know what happened to my voice all of a sudden. I think Sunidhi Chauhan came and stole my voice again. But let's go into the Drive Mix.

Just gone 14 minutes before 1 a.m. And that was your Night Drive Love Mashup. So if you wanted to create good memories with that music that is played, then you know what? It was meaningful. Even myself, I was like sitting in studio and I'm kind of in live stream right now and I'm just thinking to myself, these songs are bringing back so much of memories to me, and hope it brought back lots of memories for you as well. So I know that the time is almost done. Got about 13 minutes to go. But I'm going to try and put in at least three more songs. Three more songs before I leave studio. That is a deal. Three more songs before I leave studio. And the first one is a song that I totally love. And I know a lot of listeners out there will agree with me. So if you want to, drop me that message and tell me if you love this song. Do so right now. Don't feel shy. If the song brings back memories to you, bring it. Because this Desi boy is messing around with a good vibe.

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1: Hey, what a song. You know, I'm just reading all the messages coming out right now. And it's just like that. You know what? We did a total 360. Right? We had the Night Drive love mix. And then all of a sudden, I said, you know what? Before I go, I want to turn the heat up. I want to bring that DCM vibe to studio to say, you know what? Good night, sweet dreams. And I'm going to see you back next Friday. And guess what? It's just like that. 1 a.m. is approaching. The lights might be coming on, but the vibes don't stop. We've danced, we've turned up, we've taken you through the hottest beats and the biggest Bollywood bangers. And if you're still on the dance floor, I see you. If you're heading home, drive safe. If you're staying out, behave yourself. This is Sergeant Raidu, aka DJ DCM, signing off from In The Mix. Keep the bass pumping, keep the energy high, and keep that attitude even higher. Same time, same place.

same crazy vibes. Until next time, good night, good vibes, and don't let anyone kill your mood. And I'm leaving you with my final track tonight. Thank you. Don't forget, next week, Friday, I think it is the second it is. If I'm not mistaken, yeah, it is the second. But thank you so much, Lotus family, to all the WhatsApp messages and stuff, to my social media platform, to all the guys out there. Thank you, thank you, thank you. I'm heading out and I'm going to leave you one track that's going to be giving you that feeling. And it is by my favorite Shivam Rajaram. Good night and see you all next week. Have a good fasting period. Hey.

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